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2: In the history of cinema, few films have been as successful as The Godfather. Francis Ford Coppola's gangster epic set a new standard not just for movies about the mafia, but for movies in general. Although, if you talk to the people who made it, The Godfather's prospects for success were far from assured. In fact, before its release, they were pretty bleak.
3: And they said, we're finished, this is over. The movie's not going to work. You gotta get rid of those guys, it's a disaster.
2: Then Leave the Gun, Take the Cannoli, my co-host Mark Seal and I strip back the varnish of movie history and talk to never-before-heard-from sources to get at what really made the process so arduous. Leave the Gun, Take the Cannoli is based on my co-host Mark's best-selling book of the same title. And on this show, we call upon his years of research to help unpack the story behind The Godfather's birth from start to finish. We sift through innumerable accounts, many of them conflicting, and try to get to the truth of what really happened. Leave the Gun, Take the Cannoli features new and archival interviews with Francis Ford Coppola.
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10: It's Schaefer and Sliwa, Sean Schaefer, and San Diego's own Alan Sliwa. 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
13: Our final hour of the Schaefer and Sliwa show, San Diego Sports 760. Want to welcome in a great guest that does a phenomenal job covering the NBA for ESPN, Ben Golliver, nice enough to take some time. What's going on, Ben? How are you?
14: Oh, I'm doing well, Alan. Back here in L.A. after almost 2 weeks in Vegas for Summer League. It feels great to be home. But I thought it was a really entertaining and star-studded Summer League this year. And I know the Lakers fans are all pretty excited about how they played. So it was a great time all around.
13: All right, 2 weeks in Las Vegas. Is that tell me, I don't know if I've ever done more than maybe 4 days in Vegas. Do you start? Where were you mentally after 10 days?
14: Well, you know, I've been doing Summer League almost 20 years now, so I'm kind of used to it. I will say it's always tough. You know, you hit about 4 days, and it's really like a brick wall. This year, though, we never got above, I think, 107 was as hot as it got. Okay. There's been some years where it's up to like 118, 119, Jesus. And that's really where you start to just question all your decisions in life and how did I get here and those kinds of things. But you know, this year it was smooth. You know, I'll say this, there wasn't quite as many fans at the building, so it felt a little bit more intimate. You know, it's a great scouting experience. You get to see all the top guys up close and personal. And it was an amazing draft class this year, obviously headlined by A.J. DeBanta. But all the top guys played. You know, nobody sat out. You know, maybe some guys went home a little bit early, but we got a really good look at everybody. So it was worth the heat, I'll put it that way.
13: Fun stuff. That's awesome. All right, Ben Golliver covers the NBA for ESPN. Ben, let me start with this. Here we are, July 23rd. You know, we've heard a lot of chatter. What's LeBron going to do? How come he hasn't made a decision? This, that. Let me just ask you this. How much business is there still left around the league once he makes his decision? How much is this kind of holding up? What's going to be, I guess you could say, the trickle-down effect once he finally makes a decision?
14: Well, there is still some business that's non-LeBron related that hasn't been taken care of. You look at that restricted free agency market, you know, Jalen Durant's probably the biggest name, and he's still waiting. And then even the Clippers are kind of trying to figure something out with Benedict Mathurin. Peyton Watson's kind of up in the air. So that restricted free agency market will probably start to move once the bigger dominoes go. And those are some really key players,
13: sure,
14: right? Like
13: sure.
14: Denver, if they have Peyton Watson, okay, you can call him a contender. If they lose Peyton Watson for nothing, we're all looking around saying, man, they had a horrible summer. And kind of same thing with Detroit coming off a 60-win season. Like, you expect them to figure it out. But, you know, still, I'm sure it's a nervous time for everybody involved. So it's not just about waiting for LeBron. I think the other way to look at it, though, is you've got some pretty prominent teams in the mix for LeBron, right? Like, Cleveland was in the Eastern Conference Finals. Miami has been finals a couple of years ago. They want to get back there with Giannis. Golden State, of course, is trying to figure things out with Steph. And Draymond has been a a free agent as well. So he's also waiting. But these are teams that will have to do something whether they get LeBron or not, right? So I do think most of this year's free agency action was done in like the first 48 hours. You know, that was usually how it goes. But I do think we're going to see a second burst, around the LeBron decision.
13: What you think this? You think we're sitting here a week from now and LeBron's still no decision? Or do you think we're kind of reaching a point where he's going to have to come to a decision hopefully sooner than later?
14: You know, it's really interesting, talking to different people, back at ESPN. When are you going to take your vacation? Is now safe? Is now not safe? You know, everybody's paranoid that the day they go on vacation is the day LeBron's going to announce, right? So I think he's got a lot of people waiting on pins and needles. I don't have any insight into, you know, where he's at with his decision. It feels like there was a little bit of a pump fake or a head fake last week where it seemed like it was about to come, and then it didn't. So I think that we're all sitting around waiting. Not the first time we've been here, by the way. I mean, I'm sure you remember back when we returned to Cleveland in 2014. I mean, the entire league was stopped for like 7 days. No business was done until he made his decision. And so I guess one way to look at it is, you know, he's a little bit later in his career. It's not like he's put the entire NBA on hold, but certainly a lot of NBA media members are on hold right now.
13: Yeah, I mean, beautiful thing with LeBron, he definitely doesn't, he's not thirsty for attention at all. This is just, he's got a lot of decisions to make there. Of all the teams that are mentioned, and just kind of looking at it from your own personal perspective, is there a team that you think, hey, this would be the best fit from a basketball perspective, from a chance to compete, from a championship perspective?
14: Well, look, LeBron loves to have the ball in his hands. The comparison I go back to is when he was on that Paris Olympics team. Mm-hmm. He was basically the point guard, right? You know, and his scoring number came down, but he was by far the best distributor on that team. That was obviously a very stocked Olympic team, right? But it was his job to make sure Steph Curry was involved. It was his job to make sure KD was involved. It was his job to step back late in games sometimes and just let Curry cook, right? He was really in a game manager mold. I think that's actually the best role for LeBron right now. You know, I think asking him to be like a two-way wing where he's trying to do everything. And, you know, I mean, he showed he could do it in the first round against the Houston Rockets. It was an incredible performance by him, especially so late in his career against so many young guys. I just don't know if that's sustainable. So when I look at his options, where could he really play point guard? Where could he really orchestrate? Well, I see Golden State has a offensive system that isn't really built that way, right? I look at Cleveland, you know, if James Harden is there, I don't know if that makes sense. Now, if James Harden isn't there, that one could make some real sense. I look at Miami, and they just have a massive hole in terms of playmakers. And I think their best option right now, Miami, is to just put the ball in Giannis's hands. But he has not really thrived. You know, he's a pretty good offensive engine in terms of being able to, like, create, you know, drive and kick three-pointers for his teammates. But he gets a lot of turnovers, a lot of charges, player control fouls, that kind of thing. And so I actually think LeBron in Miami as the lead ball handler with Giannis still in place as the number one scoring option could really make some sense from a basketball perspective. So, you know, we'll see if they agree. I do think, you know, LeBron's brought up all these other factors in terms of, you know, happiness and those kinds of things. I do think he's happiest when he has a big offensive role. And so I think that's going to be a big part of it. I don't think it's just about lifestyle or market or golfing or all that kind of stuff. LeBron doesn't want to go out there and just, get cardio, run.

0: or no. I mean, their biggest deal was they re-signed Victor Wembanyama on a kind of a discount, and they grabbed Tobias Harris. You know, I don't think Tobias Harris is a complete game changer for them, but just based on the fact that they didn't go backwards, you know, among the top tier, they wind up being winners. Now, I do think in terms of a team that should be really happy with how this summer went, I would look at Utah. I mean, of course, they jump up in the draft lottery, so they get Darren Peterson at number two. He's a very, very intriguing player, very talented scorer. But I think they mostly have to be really happy about how they handled their center position. Rather than overpaying to keep Walker Kessler, trying to sign him to some gigantic contract, they're able to get Yusuf Nurkic kind of as a stopgap on an affordable deal, and they're able to sell very, very high on Kessler to the Lakers. I think Kessler's going to be an amazing fit with Luka. You know, talking to Kessler in L.A., he was very excited about the possibilities of playing with Luka and being able to help out on the defensive end as well. But, you know, if you're able to get all those draft picks from the Lakers and, you know, kind of control their future, if you're the Utah Jazz, for a guy who was pretty injured last year and hasn't really been a big-time player in the NBA, you've got to do that. So I would definitely put Utah in that category of winners.
1: Ben, the Jonathan Kuminga conversation, and I don't know if this is just me because I do spend a lot of time also covering the Lakers, but the Kuminga conversation has been very active this summer. And just what kind of what do you make of all the chatter around Kuminga, and if you think he would be a good fit with the Lakers, if he's going to end up somewhere else? Just a lot of, I don't even know if I want to call it hype, but a lot of chatter around Jonathan Kuminga over these last couple of weeks.
0: Himself to that polarizing conversation where he's a regular topic on social media because he's been in some contract disputes going back to the Warriors days, right? And so everybody feels like they have to have an opinion about him. I would generally say that the idea of Jonathan Kuminga in terms of the big physical wing who can score and rebound, and like it sounds really, really good. The player that I've watched over these last couple of years, I don't think has actually been as effective as the idea. You know, like the theoretical Kuminga is better than the actual Kuminga. If I was the Lakers, I would not be trying to move heaven and earth to get him. I would be trying to, you know, create some huge salary slot to kind of make the sign and trade work. You know, I think he's a fine player who would fit. You know, you want size on the wing. Obviously, they have a lot of holes to replace, you know, with LeBron leaving, Rui leaving. I mean, the front court is going to look very different next year. But I would just caution against, you know, investing too much. You know, you look at the track record. Golden State was very careful to avoid giving him the big money long-term deal. I think that was a prudent and wise decision by Golden State. You look at Atlanta, they gave him a second chance, and they also had the same opinion. This guy is not somebody who we need to be a part of our long-term core. You look at what they did, they preferred to have Lu Dort, you know, and trade for him as opposed to keeping Kuminga, right? And so I think that sometimes when a guy gets bounced around like that, you understand that there's reasons behind it. I think that he's a player who views himself as a potential star, and that could be a good thing. But for the Lakers, they don't need a star in that spot, right? They just need a role player. And so, you know, I look at how Tiro played for the Lakers summer league team. They got some good minutes from Arthur Kalama. They just had a couple of guys who were in similar spots who you could have for way, way cheaper than what Kuminga is supposedly wanting. And I would probably go forward with that as my strategy, because if it doesn't work, then, you know, it's going to be another ordeal to move on from him. And, you know, I don't think Golden State's looked back. I don't think there's been any regret on their end about how the Kuminga era ended up in Golden State. And I think that the Lakers should heed that experience.
1: That's interesting. It's a really good take right there and a good perspective. Ben, appreciate you coming on, brother. Thank you for joining the show. Much appreciated down here in San Diego.
0: Oh, it's my pleasure, man. Take care.
1: All right, that is Ben Golver, covers the NBA for ESPN. Great job. Fantastic stuff from him. His content is phenomenal, and his takes on the NBA are great as well. All right, we come back. I want to do a couple things here. I want to react to a couple of things he said in regards to LeBron. I still haven't played the latest on the LeBron front. Brian, I want to go back with you on a couple things in regards to what Ben mentioned. At 5:30, John Quintero is going to join the show. We're going to talk some more Padres baseball. More on this Dennis Lynn article as well that came out maybe in the last 45 minutes or so. Some really interesting stuff there. I'll take a look at some of these YouTube comments as well. We'll get in this, get those squeezed in as well. I'm Alan Sliwa. This is San Diego Sports 760 live on the iHeartRadio app.
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0: 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You could leave your comments for us using the TalkBack microphone. Tell us what you liked, what you didn't like, what you want us to talk about. 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Coach John Quintero is going to join us in about 10 minutes. And the final half hour will be very, very heavy on the San Diego Padres. I just want to finish our NBA conversation here. Ben was nice enough to join. Yeah, I thought it was interesting. He just mentioned that there's probably going to be a second wave of free agency. You know, Brent, I've covered the NBA. I think this is my 10th year covering the NBA. And I don't think I ever remember anything this late. Like, people truly, if you're somebody that works around the NBA, everybody's gone by the time NBA Summer League is over. Like, it's supposed to be completely done. And that was on Sunday. July 23rd, you heard him talk about all the restricted free agents that still haven't got figured out. I mean, even Jalen Duren, Peyton Watson, like guys that can have a significant impact on a team. Draymond Green's deal is still not done. And that's, I know, waiting on the LeBron front. And then you got LeBron James. Let's play this here real quick. There was a report yesterday from Kevin O'Connor of Yahoo Sports basically saying that, hey, one of the theories out there of why LeBron hasn't made a decision yet is potentially their squad, or LeBron is waiting to see if one of these teams will trade for Anthony Davis or trade for Kyrie Irving. And that could sway him. Take a listen to Shams, not specifically addressing it, but in a, I think, in a roundabout way.
1: Now that we're 20 days in, there's nothing left. The teams are the teams. The information's the information. LeBron has everything he needs to make a decision. The conversations have happened. They're not, from my understanding, my sources tell me the LeBron James, his agent Rich Paul, that inner circle, they're not waiting for another domino right now. They're not waiting for Anthony Davis to get traded anywhere. They're not waiting for anyone else to move around anywhere. The teams, Cleveland, Miami, Golden State, Philadelphia, Minnesota, they're set. Those are the teams. Wherever he ends up, I mean, you're looking at minimum deals, you're looking at exceptions. The contracts are not going to be this grand part of this deal. LeBron James was very clear from the very beginning. This is going to be based on happiness in terms of chance to contend for a championship, a chance to compete at a high level, join a culture. That doesn't come from going to a team and then gutting that team from multiple different players. Now, listen, if during the first week of July, LeBron James and Rich Paul told, you know, the Heat or the Cavs or the Warriors, hey, we need you to do this and we're coming, those teams might have done that, but that message was not delivered. And so you just kind of have to read between the lines if you're some of these teams and you need to figure it out. But it's at a point now, July 23rd. It's really up to LeBron James. The entire NBA is waiting on LeBron James' decision. I feel like, Pat, we're having two different free agencies trade periods in the NBA. We had the one over 3 weeks where all those trades happened, like you mentioned, Giannis, LaMelo, Jalen Brown, Kawhi Leonard.
2: What?
1: And now we're 3 weeks into July, and you're going to have the LeBron James domino. And again, we'll see. Does LeBron James fall before your album or after your album? We're about to figure it out. I think it's going to be before, but we'll see. So once that happens, though, you're going to get a string of other things.
0: All right, that's Shams on the Pat McAfee Show, kind of saying the same thing. It's going to be two separate free agencies. I saw this also on Twitter. It's becoming increasingly likely that LeBron James will have to sign the minimum with a team of his choice this summer per ESPN. What do you make of all this, Brent?
3: It's going to take him a while.
0: You mean like a while from now?
3: I think it's
0: happening before.
3: I think
0: it's happening before August 1st.
3: I was just going to say at the earliest, I think at the end of next week. At the earliest.
0: Well, what's left then?
3: Well, This is going to be his last free agency decision that he ever makes.
0: Is something going to change?
3: No, but I understand that. You know, I'm one of these people that I'll sit there for an hour because I can't decide if I want pizza or cheeseburgers for dinner. So
0: but you didn't sit there for 3 weeks.
3: No, but I didn't have a big situation or a big thing like that to where you know the scenario wasn't I can only have pizza or cheeseburgers for the next 3 years and then I'm never going to get to have either one of them again. That's kind of what LeBron's going through to where this is going to be the last team that he picks and this is going to be his last destination and he wants to make it right. And I think it would be an easier decision, you know, because we've talked about how all pretty much the salary numbers are the same no matter where he's going to go.
0: Yep.
3: I think it would be an easier decision if, and yes, I know he doesn't need the money, but it would be an easier decision to make if it was one team's offering, you know, X and then all the other teams are way below it to where it could make
0: the fact that it's all around the same money.
3: Yes, because everything's pretty much level, and I think it's coming down to a like a pros and cons thing of well, I like this team, but you know, if I go to this team, if I go to Miami, I don't have to pay taxes. I got Pat Riley there running the organization, but if I go here, to Philly, I'll have the best starting lineup I've ever had in my life.
0: You've been more sympathetic on the time thing. I think for me. I don't know what yesterday I mentioned if part of this has to do with, all right, he's trying to figure out if they can add another piece in Anthony Davis or something like that. Like that I think is more justified, but we're pretty deep into this. I will say that it will be kind of interesting to just have a lot of NBA news coming down basically August 1st, right? Or within the next week or so, I think that does make free agency a little bit unique.
3: I think in a way it could be good for the NBA.
0: Sure.
3: Because instead of just front-loading everything like they typically do in the first 3 days of free agency and then ghosting for the rest of the 2 months of the summer, this way at least it's kind of spreading it out a little bit. Yeah. And granted, I know you're one of them. People are getting sick of waiting on him to make up his damn mind. But I think if that's going to prolong
0: the conversation.
3: Conversation and attention to the NBA in the offseason, it could be a good thing.
0: All right, John Quintero coming up next. Of course, one of San Diego legends going to join us here. 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
2: 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Coach Steven Jackson and the DMV Trilogy face off against two-time MVP Michael Beasley and the defending champion Miami 305 in a must-win game for both teams. Then the battle for Texas as Greg Monroe, Coach Nancy Lieberman, and the Dallas Power take on Jonathan Simmons and the Houston Righands. 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
3: 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Padres lost Game 4 of their series against the Braves today, 6-5. They dropped 3 out of 4 in Atlanta. The next, they're on to Miami to start a weekend series with the Marlins tomorrow. In NFL news, the first overall pick in this year's NFL draft, Fernando Mendoza, signed his rookie contract with the Raiders today. 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

0: All right, welcome back to San Diego Sports 760, of course, live on the iHeartRadio app. I want to welcome in one of the best in the business, one of the legends of San Diego Sports Talk Radio, Mr. Coach John Quintero himself. What's going on, Coach?
1: Oh, Alan, good to hear your voice. Great to have you back in San Diego, I can tell you that. I know a lot of the people I run into on a regular basis say, man, great to have Alan Sliwa back in the 619.
0: Well, I appreciate you, buddy. Thank you very much. All right, let's start here, Coach. Actually, I don't even know where to start. We're sitting here 50-53, and I think officially now, because Arizona beat St. Louis, the San Diego Padres are now officially four games back from the wild card. And Coach, you know this better than anybody else. We've been having that conversation about, hey, this is going to be such a critical stretch, and you know, we'll just use the All-Star game as an example. Oh, okay, what's it going to look like? You got three against Kansas City and then four against the Braves. They're 2-5 coming out. Just as you sit here today, what are some of the things that are going through your head when we talk about the Padres and their current position and their current situation?
1: Oh, man, Alan, you know, like you said, I don't know where to start right now. I mean, you're obviously trying to salvage this season. But you also have to look at the future. And, you know, I'm looking at a variety of different things right now. We've heard about, you know, different trade possibilities. We keep hearing Mason Miller's name. But let's just talk about the ball club in general because they think they can get in the playoffs. And, I guess if your goal is to get in the playoffs, yeah, certainly. They're four games back in the wild card. They certainly have a puncher's chance right now to – get in the playoffs, but they're going to have to get better starting pitching. They're going to have to be much more consistent swinging the bat. And, you know, I don't know, after 103 games, I don't know if anything's really going to change all that much. We can't, you know, keep waiting for Musgrove and Pivetta and Jason Adam and all those guys to come back right now. So, you know, I think you got to look at it from an organizational standpoint. And I think even though we hear there's been a lot of conversation, and I'm sure there's ongoing conversation with the present owner and the potential new owners, because that hasn't been officially announced yet, on what they can or can't do at the trading deadline. I think they're going to have to peddle some guys. I think they've got to, I hate to say punt on the season, but they got to look at the big picture here. I mean, we could maybe squeeze into the playoffs this year. But are we really going to be able to do anything dynamic? I don't think so. I think they're too short on the mound, and offensively they have a hard time hitting against good pitching. So I think you got to start looking to move some of these guys and to get some of this money off the books. And because of that, that's why Mason Miller may be an ex-Padre at the trading deadline, because they're going to have to use him maybe to force a team to take one of these other big contracts that they want to get rid of.
0: Coach, man, so many layers to this, but let me ask you this first. I think the question that you said about, all right, even if you got in as a wild card, are you really a threat to make any noise? Do you think for AJ Preller, I don't want to call it desperate, but do you think there's a piece of AJ Preller that's like, hey, I'm willing to take my chances as long as they get in? Anything can happen, and you've seen other teams that have got in as a wild card team and end up at the World Series or end up winning a World Series. Do you think there's a piece of AJ Preller that's like, I'll take my chances. I don't know. Maybe this window's already closed. Maybe it's on its way of closing. You think he would take that risk and say, even if it just means we get in a wild card spot and they don't go anywhere, I'd rather be in that position than the latter?
1: Well, I think AJ's a competitor. You always want to be in the postseason, no matter what you have to do to get there. The problem we got here, Alan, is you got a lot of aging veterans that are making a lot of money. It's going to really limit the flexibility going forward. We don't know if Joe's going to come back this year and pitch. We don't know if he's going to pitch next year in the final year of his deal. I can tell you this, a lot of people haven't talked about this, but August 22nd is a big day for the Padres and Nick Pivetta. If he's not back pitching at the big league level by August 22nd, the Padres can get out of his contract for next year with no buyout, I think. I know Pivetta wants to get back, but you got Michael King, who at the end of the year got a $5 million buyout, but he got a player option. If he wants to come back next year and doesn't take the buyout, he'll be making $28 million next year. And the following year, as a player option with no buyout, he'd be making $30 million. I don't know if the Padres can afford to pay Michael King $28 and $30 million. I mean, I think in 2024 he was very good. I thought he was okay last year when he was healthy. I think he's pitched pretty well this year. But you're talking about a lot of money, especially when you start talking about, you know, Bogart's making $25 million a year through 2033. You got Machado, who's going to be making $35 million starting next year for 7 years, and every December 1st, he's going to get a $5 million signing bonus from that deal he signed back in 2023. So Manny will be on the books for $40 million for 7 years. And then, of course, Fernando's contract is escalating. So, and you got no real prospects coming up right now that are close to the big league level. So they got to get some good young ball players in here one way or the other. And if they got a punt on this season, to get rid of some of this money. And, you know, Mason Miller, man, I hate to see that guy go, Alan, but, you know, to maybe move one of these other big contracts, they may have to let him go. And it sickens me because they've got him under contract, and he'll have arbitration, but he's under contract. He won't be a free agent until after the 2029 season. And he's the best closer in baseball. So the Padres, with these contracts, have backed themselves in a tremendous corner between bad contracts that I think and the trading away all these young, talented prospects to other ball clubs over the years.
0: Coach, what would it say to you if they did trade Mason Miller and, you know, however you want to look at it, if they traded Mason Miller because they felt like they got a haul back in return and, you know, understand that the value that he has, and there's so many teams that feel like they're a Mason Miller away from competing for a World Series or being the favorite to win a World Series. What would it say to you that what they gave up a year ago to get Mason Miller and then 1 year later trade Mason Miller? What are some of the things that would come to your mind if that happened?
1: Well, it really depends on who they get in return. And I'm not a big believer at the trading deadline. A team that's going to trade for Mason Miller, they're trying to win a world championship. And they're not going to tear their major league ball club apart to get Mason Miller. Sure. I think if they really wanted to trade Mason Miller, they need to wait till the off season. They could put together a real blockbuster, get multiple players, maybe, you know, get players from the Padres as well. And, a 4-for-2 trade or a 5-for-2 trade. Obviously, the Padres would get the bulk of the players back, and you might be able to get rid of a salary. I've always been one that when you trade during the off season, it's a little bit better. You're probably going to get a little bit more bang for your buck. I don't think if the Padres traded Mason Miller right now, unless they attached a Bogarts contract or a Machado contract to it. And by the way, both those guys have no trade clauses in their contract right now. I don't think you would be getting a fair value no matter how many prospects, because we need some guys that can come in and help try to compete in 2027. Because, you know, Alan, I look at the farm system. I mean, most of these guys are 30th. You know, down in A ball, and they're so far away. They're almost suspects, not prospects right now.
0: The great Coach John Quintero joining us here on San Diego Sports 760. Coach, you know, you said something, and I know that we're not sitting in the front office with A.J. Preller making these decisions, but how if you take us behind the scenes with all your experience in baseball, how do you think they look at these, the next 9 games that the Padres have, Miami Marlins, who have lost 9 games in a row, and the San Francisco Giants and Colorado Rockies, who are both have the 2 worst records in the NL. Let's just say the Padres went on a good stretch here and they went 7-2 over that 9, or maybe even 6-3, something along those lines. Preller making a decision based off of, like, could he be swayed by winning against this caliber of teams over this 9-game stretch?
1: Well, I think once you get to .500, you got a shot. But I mean, they're 3 games under. You got so many teams to climb over right now. You know, I mean, you take a look. I mean, Washington, I don't think they have the pitching to compete, but they've scored more runs than any team in baseball right now. And they're two big offensive guys, or two former Padres that went in the Juan Soto deal. Cubs aren't going away. Phillies aren't going away. I mean, it's going to be a tough climb, and they're going to have to, you know, play better on the road. They played very well early on the road this year, and now they've played very poorly on the road. They're playing a little bit better at Petco Park. But the bottom line, I think you got to look at the short term. You got to look at long term. If you want to make a run for it this year, great. That's their decision. I hope it works out really well. I love postseason baseball in San Diego, but at the end of the day, you might be, you know, really hurting your chances in 27 and 28 if you hang on to some of these guys that you ought to move.
0: Just to kind of simplify this, the smart thing to do, let's take all emotion out, because I'm with you. We can get emotional about this, and we could say, well, San Diego's never won a World Series before, so any shot you got at getting into the postseason, take your chance. What's the wise thing to do if you're thinking about the present and the future? What should the San Diego Padres do?
1: I think you got to try to peddle as many of these contracts as you can. I mean,
0: yeah.
1: You know, Jake Cronenworth's having a rough year. I know he had a concussion, but he hasn't really played well. I mean, his best year, quite frankly, was the COVID year. If you look it up and you want to look at OPS and OPS Plus. And that was the year, Alan, where they were playing against the National League West and the American League West, and they were seeing the same pitchers, you know, every few weeks. And Cronenworth's gone backwards as an offensive player, and he's making, you know, $12 million up until 2030. I think we can find a second baseman that's cheaper and probably more productive. I think Ty France, they hit a home run on him. You know, he's been pretty much a journeyman, but doing a very nice job. I think they probably have to bring him in. I don't know if you're going to give him a 2 or 3 year contract. He may end up out on the free agent market. We'll see. And again, I mean, is Manny and Bogarts, are they going to get back to being what they once were? I mean, Manny's still playing a great third base, and Bogarts playing great at short. I have no problem with those guys defensively, but, you know, Manny's hit the home runs, but, you know, hitting a little over 200. Bogarts is, you know, working his way back to 200 right now. And, you know, they're not the players that they're making too much money for what they're bringing to the table, the bottom line.
0: All right. Well, interesting next 10 days or so, Coach. I appreciate you coming on. Thank you for doing this, buddy, and we'll have you on soon. Let's do something right after the trade deadline and get your thoughts on what the Padres end up doing.
1: Hey, look forward to it, Alan. Again, great to have you back in San Diego, my friend. You're one of the great guys in this business.
0: I appreciate you, Coach. Thank you very much. That's the great Coach John Quintero right there breaking down the San Diego Padres. All right. Let's give our thoughts. Let's react a little bit to it. I mentioned that Dennis Lynn contract. There's a lot of people on YouTube that got a lot of comments right now that we'll take a look at as well. Interesting stuff there. Quintero basically saying to an extent, you got to kind of start tearing this thing down. Even talking about Mason Miller, and if you can have Mason Miller go, but you're getting rid of some of these contracts, it might be worth it. We'll talk about all that coming up next. San Diego Sports 760, live on the iHeartRadio app.
2: Ice Cube's Big Three season is heating up. The most competitive basketball league on earth is on CBS this Sunday. Coach Steven Jackson and the DMV Trilogy face off against two-time MVP Michael Beasley and the defending champion Miami 305 in a must-win game for both teams. Then the battle for Texas as Greg Monroe, Coach Nancy Lieberman, and the Dallas Power take on Jonathan Simmons and the Houston Righands. 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
13: On August 4th, 1962, Marilyn Monroe died. 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
0: All right, San Diego Sports 760. Thank you to the coach, John Quintero, for joining the show. Interesting stuff, you know, really interesting stuff. Kind of listening to him talk about how you might have to give up Mason Miller just to get off of some of these other contracts. And, you know, we've heard a lot of different people kind of weigh in on Mason Miller. This is not just a local story. Mason Miller is, that's a national topic. Mason Miller was a national topic early in the season because of how good he was and the Padres were winning games. And, hey, can this guy actually potentially compete for a Cy Young Award just because of how just electric he is? The problem is that's stalled because the Padres are just, they're not winning enough games to put Mason Miller in a position where you see him more. And listening to Coach, just, they got to clean this thing up. And probably one of the few ways to clean things up is by trading away Mason Miller. I mean, what a blow for the franchise if that's the case. And listen, I'm not telling you that I don't understand it. If it happens, I'll understand it. If they don't trade him, I'll understand it as well. I did mention this article from Dennis Lynn, which I think sheds a little bit more light. It sounds like if the Padres are going to trade anybody out of that bullpen, the more likely scenario is Adrian Morihone, who's been an absolute stud for the San Diego Padres. I mean, I love Adrian Morihone. But the problem with Morihone is he's a pending free agent. There is a market. I think Dennis Lynn does a really good job talking about, if you go look at the market right now for bullpen guys, just use as an example, the Red Sox went on this crazy run. What'd they win, 15 games in a row? So they're not a team that's selling anymore. Aroldis Chapman was one of the players that you thought would be open in the market. Doesn't look like he's going to be. Josh Hader has a full no-trade protection as part of his five-year, $95 million deal with the Astros, and the Astros are probably going to be buying at the deadline. So the value for somebody like Adrian Morihone, you can still try to recoup. You could still try to clean up some other positions that you have holes in without trading Mason Miller away. And again, Dennis Lynn is reporting that, at least internally, even though it's getting all the headlines, that he said, according to people familiar with the team's thinking who are not authorized to speak publicly, that Mason Miller likely to remain with the San Diego Padres. So we'll see what happens. There's still a lot of time left. What I think is going to muddy the water, just a piece here. By the way, do you know what Fangraphs now has the San Diego Padres as far as their chances of making the postseason? What do you think that number is now, Brent?
7: This includes today's loss?
0: Includes today's loss. 2-5 in the second half of the season so far.
7: 5-point-something.
0: Hey, 7.1. All right, maybe the chances are better.
7: Guess. I should have went with it.
0: Fangraphs calculated playoff odds fell to a mere 7.1%. Diamondbacks beat the Cardinals a little bit earlier, so now the Padres are 4 games back. Look, it just doesn't look good. And it doesn't look good, you know, not because of there's this unbelievable competition in the NL. Yeah, the top is, it's top heavy. The players up top, of course, we know them, and not just the Dodgers. You could put Milwaukee in that mix as well. I mean, they've tended to choke when it come postseason, but this is all on the Padres. Just the Padres have not sold anybody. Tell me how they have sold AJ Preller, that AJ Preller should invest more. Now, Preller may do it anyways. Preller just may say, look, I've been digging this hole for a couple of years. Why stop now? You know, we're talking about this. John and I were talking about this yesterday, and it's the absolute truth. It's the reality. Like, I don't think AJ Preller is worried about his job. I think AJ Preller is worried about, you heard John say this, Quintero say it, that he's competitive and he wants a shot of getting back to the postseason, but this team just can't give him any reasons to do it. I mean, even if they just split this freaking series against the Atlanta Braves, we can sit here and say, all right, you know, you took you went 2-2 against the Braves and you had one earth-shattering loss against the Kansas City Royals when they went up 6-3 in the 10th inning to start the second half of the season on Friday night. But they've lost both of these series, 3 out of 4 of the Atlanta Braves. Obviously, they lose to the Kansas City Royals. And now they got this stretch coming up here, which is going to be wildly deceiving. This stretch of 9 games against the Miami Marlins, who've lost 9 games in a row. And I mentioned San Francisco and Colorado. Yeah, they can come out of that 6-3. They could come out of that 5-4. Did it really prove anything? I don't know if it did. So I think this is going to be a kind of a fascinating, of all the teams out there that are in a position to potentially buy or in a potential position to sell, how are teams not just fascinated with the San Diego Padres in their situation? So still a lot to figure out. And I know there's going to be one group of the fan base that's going to say, sell this damn thing. What the hell are we trying to build for? They even if they made the postseason, they're going to make no noise. And I think I'm sure there's a part of Padre fans that are saying, no, I don't want to slip away. I don't want to slip away.
7: That's what I thought when, you know, Dave called in earlier today, that his analogy about, you know, the Charlie Brown and the Great Pumpkin, about half the group is going to be, oh, sell. And then the other half is going to be in the pumpkin patch just waiting and hoping that they just make the playoffs.
0: Yeah, I think that's a good analogy. I almost don't think now it's going to be half. Now I think you're going to have more people probably saying that, hey, this ain't going to happen. All right, thank you to everybody that tuned in. Appreciate it. If you missed anything, you could always catch everything on the iHeartRadio app. So don't forget there on the iHeartRadio network. I'm Alan Sliwa. Thank you to Brent. 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
2: Ice Cube's Big 3 season. season is heating up. The most competitive basketball league on earth is on CBS this Sunday. Coach Steven Jackson and the DMV Trilogy face off against two-time MVP Michael Beasley and the defending champion Miami 305 in a must-win game for both teams. Then the battle for Texas as Greg Monroe, Coach Nancy Lieberman, and the Dallas Power take on Jonathan Simmons and the Houston Ringhands. 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
22: what you need to know.
4: The Tigers had the lead for a hot second against the Royals as James Outman hit a three-run shot for Detroit, but Kansas City just tied the game on a Josh Rojas RBI single, so Royals and Tigers are tied at three apiece. It's the top of the eighth inning in Detroit. The Diamondbacks outscored the Cardinals 10-6. The Blue Jays defeated the Rays 3-1. It took 12 innings in Cleveland, but the Twins outscored the Guardians 3-1, while the Braves hit four home runs in their win today over the Padres. 6-5 was the final score. Atlanta leads the NL East by 4.5 games. In the NFL, Arizona quarterback Jacoby Brissett, who's seeking a new contract, will practice at training camp, according to head coach Mike LaFleur. There will not be a hold-in. Number one overall pick, quarterback Fernando Mendoza, did sign his rookie contract today with the Las Vegas Raiders. I'm Monty Bolaños.
23: One guy is happily divorced. One guy is happily married. One guy gets called daddy by his three beautiful daughters. One guy gets called daddy after a credit card approval. One guy won a state high school basketball championship. One guy only covered a state high school basketball championship. One guy's been inducted into three halls of fame. One guy has only mopped a hall. Does this seem weird to anybody else?
1: Crazy.
23: Can this sports writer and this sports fan share a radio show without driving each other crazy? 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
0: Number three.
16: That's right, here on a TV theme song Thursday, Rob Parker, Calvin Washington. Coming to you coast to coast here on The Odd Couple, New York and Los Angeles.
21: Yankees, Dodgers in this thing.
16: That's right. And we will be reunited shortly, at least tomorrow, right? We'll be reunited.
21: And it feels so good.
16: But I do want you to, I do want to say to you, make sure you check out our YouTube channel. You can see what, what we're wearing. 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All you need to do is just search Odd Couple FSR on YouTube. Hit that subscribe button. You could also do the thumbs up icon. You could comment away. Rob G, do we have any odd mob to get to? 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
22: Bow!
21: Bow!
16: That's right, Fal will be joining us. And I should say, are you ready?
21: Yes.
16: The very first ever Rob Parker / MLBBro.com scholarship has been awarded.
21: Oh, snap. Yes,
16: a student from Morehouse College in Atlanta. I'm not going to say his name right now, but he is the winner. He gets the scholarship amount, you know, money for to help him out with school. So I'm very, very proud of that. 6 years of MLB,
21: dope,
16: bro.
21: Man, for real.
16: And to be able to start giving out scholarships is was one of our missions, Kelvin, when we started it, you know?
21: Hey, that's dope, man. That, the only problem is he's in Atlanta, so I don't know what you... Is he pulling up to Minty?
16: No, he's in college. No,
21: stop it. Make sure he ain't pulling up to men. You know, hey, them college students be 23, 24 years old nowadays.
16: We're sold out. Kelvin, we sold out.
21: That's true.
16: I never doubted it. We're sold out. Even with all the pushback and resistance from the old heads and the churchgoers, you know, we're still going. Yeah. I'm just saying.
21: I know. You even got some of my people who was like, bump all the church stuff.
16: What, they going?
21: Yeah, I ain't gonna call them out. They hit me up like, "Hey, I ask for forgiveness."
16: They want to go? Are they going?
21: You are. They already went it. You know these people. We'll tell you later. We'll tell you later.
16: I also got a couple of husband and wives coming. I think that's awesome.
21: So Ephraim's coming.
16: Hey, yo.
21: No, Ephraim said that. He was like, "You ain't never went with your lady." I was like, "Oh, nah, they ain't never did that."
16: Yeah, no, a lot of couples do it. Are you kidding? Yeah. And a lot
21: y'all
16: of women
21: be
16: in
21: that
16: are
21: thing.
16: In there too.
21: Jim, y'all going to have to take a whole charter bus from the...
16: No, we got what you call it. We got two sections. And it's going to be an enlightening evening. That's all I can say.
21: You're going to have Rob G. Just skip a pretty chat. Your group chat is going to be hilarious.
16: I don't know about pictures or what I'm going to be involved in, like, you know, for...
21: Well,
16: just
21: don't make them public. Just, you know, that's just... You can't do that.
16: No, I'm just saying, like, I think we want to tell people...
21: I don't know. You inebriated, you enjoy a good time. So I just think you're going to be like... And I don't know if it's going to be a person or cheeks next to you.
16: Okay, so no, I wouldn't do that. That I'm not doing. But let me ask you this. If they do retire my Odd Couple polo... That would be a picture. That would be a picture. Huh? Can you come to the ceremony? Would you come?
21: I don't know. I have to see if I could, because it's a working.
16: Rob G, would you come if they were to do that? They would.
21: Rob G
16: is going to.
24: Hell yeah.
16: Okay. All right.
21: Alex might even come.
24: No, he ain't gonna come.
21: No, he ain't. I was carried away. Alex,
25: I'll be there.
24: No, you won't.
21: Alex got a 60.
16: Alex, there's only one place he has to be, and if he doesn't, we'll never talk.
24: Remember that time when Alex got invited to your birthday party in Vegas to do Shindig, and Alex was like, "I'll be there, Rob," and then he just never showed up.
25: Some people don't get paid a lot, you know. So
16: we found Alex a flight for $39. I was trying to.
21: Alex,
25: I was worried. Kelvin, instead, are you prepared to swim? I said no.
21: Right. Wait, you don't swim?
25: And what's said in the flight? That's kind of scary when a flight asks you that.
21: Oh, yeah. I thought you
24: And then remember you Rob, you know this, when B. Finn asked Alex to be at his wedding, and he's like, yeah, I'll be there. And he's just like, nah, I got
25: Yeah, I definitely didn't show up to that.
21: Okay, you can't do that.
1: And then what? And then when you were supposed to be there when B. Finn's baby boy was born, you weren't there.
25: Yeah, I wasn't there either.
24: No.
21: I'm telling you, Alex got a 45-mile radius. That's it.
1: Alex. He ain't going nowhere Alex past will that. Be in New York 5 years from now.
25: I will for Alex. Rob, yes.
21: I don't know, Rob.
1: Bring you and
21: definitely 50-50.
1: You, your lady, and the baby all have to come to the party.
21: Yeah, you should be babied up by
25: then.
21: Hey,
25: yo.
21: The way y'all going at it, Mr. and Mrs. Jackrabbit.
1: Maybe right. Maybe two babies by that
25: wow,
1: time.
25: Wow, two, yeah. Huh? Well, twins runs in my genes, so that's
1: two. Cool. Okay.
21: Oh, you might have four then. You might Both have, five, you might have two
24: don't,
21: sets
24: don't
21: of twins.
24: Don't put that evil in your life, bro. Don't do it.
1: There you go.
24: You ain't ready.
21: You ain't
1: if
21: ready.
1: You're, hey, if you're changing diapers, you might as well change two of them at the same time.
24: Why Rob always got thoughts on kids and babies and he ain't got none?
25: Rob.
21: Allegedly, I keep telling y'all.
24: Allegedly,
21: I'm hanging on allegedly yet. Until that man in the casket,
24: it's
21: going to
24: be. It's going to be a week before Rob's about to retire. He's going to get a letter saying you have past due child support. Rob G, I wanted to retire, but you know, $78,000. I just can't do that.
21: Rob G, maybe he didn't show us the back of that that Kinko's letter. Maybe it already said something. And I meant to tell you about Rob the Third.
1: Hey, I'll say this: one ex-girlfriend, though. She has four kids. I found out that she had four kids. And it kind of, like, threw me. Because I was like, man, she's that fertile? You know what I mean? Like, wow.
25: Pause.
21: Did you do some math on some? Like, was it?
1: Pause. No, I mean, no, she's married. She's married. No, I'm just.
21: No, I didn't ask you what she married. I'm four saying, kids. You do the math on them kids.
25: Oh, God. Such good fertilizer.
21: Just do the math, Rob. If y'all was kicking in 96... It might be a 30-year-old running around this mug.
1: No, I think we're out good.
21: You're in the clear?
1: Yes. All right, hey, Jake Paul, we can't get enough of him, right? Rob G, what's the latest?
24: Oh, we love Jake Paul. Jake Paul, for whatever reason, had a conversation with Front Office Sports. I don't know how that came to be. But they asked him, hey,
1: slow news day. Yeah, how about slow news day?
24: They asked him, like, hey, you know, you've kind of floated this idea out off and on for a few months now that you want to play football. You're tired of boxing. You want to get into football. And not only did Jake Paul confirm that idea, he took it to a whole nother level. Take a listen.
5: Can you talk us through your plan to get to the NFL more?
6: I mean, it's pretty simple. Just like when I started boxing, it's funny to see the tweet and deleters out there, the non-believers, the naysayers, shout out to Drake. I think there's a lot of super mediocrity in the NFL, a lot of not good athletes, a lot of people dropping passes on a consistent basis. I have better hands than them. I'm faster than them. I'm stronger than them. I work harder than them. Really, all it's going to take is just me after boxing practicing some routes. I have a couple teams and coaches that I've already talked to that are interested in bringing me on to the team. It's really going to be quite easy.
5: Do you have a dream team you'd like to play for?
6: I mean, I'd love to go to the Cleveland Browns. Been a Browns fan my whole entire life. My mom is a diehard Browns fan, and I think they could use some good receivers over there. Number 17, Browns reserve the jersey now. Thank you.
21: Listen, the man is a master troller. He and his brother are big-time trollers, Rob. And I tell you what, if you go back, you know how hard it is to get into pro anything. Pro anything. He wasn't great in high school. You can't even find his stats. It ain't like he's 88 years old. No stats. Dropped out of junior year to come out here to the West Coast because he wanted to pursue the streaming world, he and his brother. And congrats. I'll give him credit. That worked for sure. But the idea that this is actually real. What this is, Rob, what this lets me know, because the Logan brothers are like TMZ. Remember TMZ 25 years ago? You'd be like, what is this stupid thing? They ain't making up rumors. Is this some celebrity, you know, gossip page? Is this real? And then all of a sudden you start to see, dang, they kind of on to something. I think that's where his brother and he are now. So do I believe that the NFL team has really called him to come try out as if he's going to really make a team? Absolutely not. Too old, too washed up, and never was probably that good in the first place. And disrespecting the players.

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0: Two Pros and a Cup of Joe, Fox Sports Radio. LeVar Arrington, Brady Quinn, Jonas Knox with you here. We're going to be back on the air coming up on Monday. Same time, same place, 6 a.m. Eastern time, 3 o'clock Pacific. 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
0: All right, LaRay, what do we got?
3: Well, big day for the WNBA. Day before yesterday, Caitlin Clark is officially the cover athlete for NBA 2K2027, the deluxe edition. So Clark is making history as the first WNBA player to be featured on their own cover, globally distributed edition. So remember when Angel Reese was on it?
0: No.
3: Oh.
4: No.
3: Okay.
4: Wow. No.
3: She was, but it was only like a special edition release. Like, it wasn't a globally
4: released. I didn't even know they had the game. I'll be honest with you.
3: Oh.
4: I'm not a video game guy, though, so I'm probably not one to ask. I'm just saying, man. I'm not a gamer.
0: I didn't either. I'll be honest with you. I had no idea that that was.
4: I did not. I'm this many days old since I knew that.
3: Well, I'm glad I could inform you on that leftover there.
4: Thank you for bringing it to my attention. Yeah. I spit out my coffee.
3: In case you want to go look at the NBA 2K cover, it doesn't look anything like Caitlin Clark, and people are upset because they're just like, is everyone just using AI now? It looks nothing like her.
0: Oh, they didn't even.
4: Hold on. So wait, I missed the first part of this. Is this a WNBA game or an NBA?
3: It's an NBA 2K game, and Caitlin Clark is on the deluxe edition cover.
4: I'm confused, but again, I'm not a gamer, so I didn't. Yeah.
0: And it's not even her, it's not even the real Caitlin Clark. It's AI Caitlin
3: Clark.
0: Yeah,
3: it doesn't look like her. Now, if you don't want Caitlin Clark on your cover, that's okay. There are other options. You can do the standard edition that has Victor Wembanyama, or you can do the ultra edition that has Derrick Rose.
5: Hmm. I saw the Derrick Rose one.
0: Man, Derrick Rose was so good in his prime. Like, if you go back and look at clips of him, before the injury, he was unbelievable, man.
5: Yeah.
0: Too bad.
5: Injuries can do it.
0: What else we got, Ray?
3: Do you watch the show Hot Ones on YouTube?
0: I've seen it.
5: I do not.
3: Yeah. No. Okay, so I'll give you a little rundown on it. The host, Sean Evans, has different celebrities and influencers who sit with him and have conversations while eating chicken wings.
4: He's been on our show. We've had him on Big Noon.
3: Oh.
0: Oh, yeah, you guys did do that.
5: My homeboy saved his life.
3: From a chicken wing?
5: No, he fell back on it. He fell in a restroom in Hollywood for some type of event, and my homie like did chest pumps on him and stuff like that until the ambulance got to him.
0: Wow. Dang.
3: That's
4: crazy.
0: Why'd he fall?
5: I don't know. It was in the restroom, though. He fell and hit the back of his head.
0: Huh.
5: I don't know. Maybe they was trying to give him some hot ones. I don't know, but that story just got told to me like 2 days ago, the same night that Mr. Sticks took a bad one, if y'all remember.
0: Damn.
5: Yeah, that same day.
4: Well, okay.
5: Go ahead.
3: Well, Tom Holland was on the Hot Wing Chicken Show yesterday. He was promoting his new movie, Spider-Man and the Odyssey, with Jon Bernthal. Well, Tom Holland could not handle the heat. By the end of the show, he was chugging milk, and they were doing the intro, and he started coughing profusely and then ended up puking, being the first person to ever puke on the show.
4: Mm. Oh!
3: I was going to get you the sound clip, Var, because I know how much you enjoy.
5: Yeah.
0: Yeah. LaVar cannot handle that.
4: When we had him on, I will say this, like, he brings some spice in there. Like, I immediately started coughing, and like, I needed milk right away.
0: What was the alternative you had? Because I think they had shrimp and...
4: They had shrimp cocktail. It was like a similar sauce, just not on shrimp. I think it was on like a carrot or something.
0: Oh man. If we had a spicy challenge, I would knock your D's in the dirt.
4: Great way to finish, Jonas.
5: I'll just spectate, Mr. Explicit.
4: One thing life has taught me is you don't lower your standard just because you get older. You still have to perform. You still have to show up. And that's why M-Drive became part of my daily routine. 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
9: In the history of cinema, few films have been as successful as The Godfather. Francis Ford Coppola's gangster epic set a new standard not just for movies about the mafia, but for movies in general. Although, if you talk to the people who made it, The Godfather's prospects for success were far from assured. In fact, before its release, they were pretty bleak.
10: And they said, we're finished, this is over. 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You gotta get rid of those guys. It's a disaster.
9: Then Leave the Gun, Take the Cannoli. 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Leave the Gun, Take the Cannoli is based on my co-host Mark's best-selling book of the same title. 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We sift through innumerable accounts, many of them conflicting, and try to get to the truth of what really happened. 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
30: Hunter's ready to take off on contact. 1-1 pitch hit well. Deep right field. Going back. He just took him deep downtown. It's a three-run homer right on into the chop house. Braves take the lead on the three-run bomb by Dom Smith. That is now 5-3 Atlanta.
0: Braves 60-42, 4.5 games up on the Phillies in the East, courtesy of the Braves Radio Network. 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Nothing compares to cooking on a RecTech. Chris in Texas. Hi, Chris. What do you have for me today?
31: What's up, DP? Hey. Happy Friday, man.
0: Yeah.
31: Great segue into the Braves. I was actually calling. I got a trifecta, so bear with me on this. It was your day in history a couple of days ago about Greg Maddux's 78-pitch game.
0: Yep.
31: I was actually at that game with my father. We used to go on baseball trips back in the day. You would fly into a city, and you'd meet up with a bunch of random people from all over the country, get on a bus, and go from city to city. Awesome father-son bonding trip. So the trifecta... One question is, what is your most valuable piece of memorabilia? And I'll go on mine. I had the ticket stub, and I was always trying to get Greg Maddux to sign it because I know just that history, that day was mm-hmm. awesome. I actually met him in Vegas. He always throws out the first pitch during Sweet 16 at the Circa. So I got his autograph, and it was almost like a borderline don't meet your hero. He looked at me kind of funny. I was in line with kids getting an autograph, felt kind of uncomfortable, but I got the autograph. Fun fact on that game, that was actually a doubleheader. They were making it up from a snowed out game in Chicago in April, so we got to see two games. And then I'll go to my stat of the day on that to complete the trifecta. What is the lowest pitch count ever recorded by a major league pitcher?
0: So complete game.
31: Complete game. All nine innings.
0: All right. The fewest pitches ever.
31: Fewest pitches ever.
0: Unless it's Greg Maddux, then it was probably a really long time ago.
31: I'll give you a hint. It was in the 40s.
0: No, yeah, I wouldn't. Dizzy Dean.
31: Any other guesses from the boys?
0: They're not up on 40s baseball trivia here, Chris.
31: Oh, come on, man. All right, well... it was Charlie Red Barrett 58 pitches, August 10th, 1944.
0: Thank you, Chris. Woo! Don't know if we needed all of that.
1: Stat of the day. Stat of the day.
0: Let me see. Terry in Seattle's back. Hi, Terry.
2: Hey, good morning, DP. Happy Meat Friday. Hope all the boys are doing good. Hey, I wanted to get a chance to comment on Sims' all-time top 10 quarterbacks list from yesterday.
0: Mm-hmm.
2: No disrespect. They're all fantastic, of course. But I don't know how you create an all-time top 10 list and leave Joe Montana off that thing. I probably speak for three-quarters of the country when I say this. If you look at the teams over the course of his career that he was beating to get into the Super Bowl.
0: Wait, Joe Montana was not on that list? I thought he was. I thought he was, Terry. Because I was going to bring it up that he did win four Super Bowls, didn't lose. He didn't get to other Super Bowls. Yes, Paulie.
3: Joe Montana was not on Chris Sims' list.
0: Oh. Well, yeah, you got a point there, Terry. Sims texted me last night, and he said, hey, you found some loopholes in my list. I think I surprised him with my passion for roughing him up. I thought Joe Montana was on there. I know Elway was on there. You know I hate lists, but this was one of those where, yes, Peyton was great. Peyton changed the position. He did. Dan Marino changed the position. Joe Montana was 4-0. Like, if we're going to give Jordan credit for 6-0, I got to give Montana credit for 4-0. But, yeah, you get these lists, and you're like, oh, okay, let's argue. And as he said, look, it's the time of the year where you're trying to come up with something. Your bosses at NBC say, hey, can you come up with a list, Chris? And then he did. Quarterbacks in their prime. If you didn't win Super Bowls in your prime, I can't acknowledge how great you were in your prime. Lamar Jackson has been unbelievable. In his prime. Josh Allen, in his prime. You haven't won anything. I got to give you a little extra credit if you win something in your prime. Yeah, Paulie.
3: It almost feels like Chris Sims' rationale was, who did the most with the least, or it was him, not the team. So you're going to ding Joe Montana for having Jerry Rice and a really good coach. I don't know if that's fair.
0: It's not, because he kept saying, well, Peyton had to score 42. Okay, I got two Hall of Fame receivers. I got a tight end that was Hall of Fame caliber. I got a Hall of Fame coach. I mentioned Edgerrin James, and they had Marshall Faulk. They had Joseph Addai. He had weapons. Jeff Saturday was his center. Like, what are we doing here? Man, he did more with, like, he didn't turn Julian Edelman from a quarterback to a Pro Bowl slot guy. Wes Welker, Danny Amendola. I'm going to get upset again. Gronk was a second-round pick with a bad back, and people thought he was a goofball. Dion Branch. Didn't do anything when he left New England. Super Bowl MVP when he was there. What are we doing? James Watt. 1 hour in the books. Two more to go. Todd's in the confessional. I hope he stays there for a while. Joey Votto will join us in about 25 minutes from now. Hour two. Want to meet Friday after this? Are you one of the 7% of adults in the United States who are searching for an alternative to sleeping in a bed? 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
5: Cube's Big 3 season is heating up. 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Coach Steven Jackson and the DMV Trilogy face off against two-time MVP Michael Beasley and the defending champion Miami 305 in a must-win game for both teams. Then the battle for Texas as Greg Monroe, Coach Nancy Lieberman, and the Dallas Power take on Jonathan Simmons and the Houston Righands. 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

0: 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Well, I've got my retirement date. Now I know when I'm officially going to retire. It's been announced that the Super Bowl in Atlanta, the 2027 season, it will end February 13th, 2028 in Atlanta. Now, 2 days before that, I say goodbye. I say goodbye, but we still want to have this show and maybe a different host or host, but that would be my last show that Friday in Atlanta, February 11th. Yes, Todd?
1: 11. How that worked out. See how it all goes full circle for
0: Thank
1: us.
0: You, Todd.
1: 11.
0: That's great. Unless I retire earlier. Yes, Paul.
2: So a lot of the scuttlebutt about waiting for the Atlanta Super Bowl date was about, will there be an 18-game season? Does this put a big damper on that possibility?
0: Yes.
2: Because this matches the Super Bowl date approximately of this upcoming Super Bowl.
0: Yes. I think if we're having an 18-game schedule, it would be the 2028 season and then the 2029 Super Bowl. Let's see. Trip in Vegas. Hi, Trip. What do you have for me today?
3: One thing I love ticking on more than Todd and Dylan is going to be the WNBA. I think the commissioner needs to come on and apologize to you for shooting chili peppers at you. That's your set out of the bunker. And then finally, they're not going to have a national anthem, but at the halftime show, they're going to have Angel Reese sing Brick House. Y'all have a good weekend.
0: Thank you, Tripp. And not Tripp's best appearance there. David in Ohio. Hi, David. What do you have for me?
4: Hey, Dan. Happy Meat Friday, nobody. I had a comment about the dirt being tucked in on the golf course. I think, are you sure that Bad Larry didn't show up on the golf course to give Ray a hard time since Ray kind of took his place? He's doing a good job doing that, too. So, thank you.
0: All right. Thank you, David. Yeah, Ray's doing a good job on the gambling podcast. He actually knows what he's talking about. He actually wins bets. Oh, Dylan gets upset about this because Ray actually does homework, research.
5: Anyone can do research, Dan.
0: He's got results here. Big
5: For
0: day,
5: now.
0: Big Day Ray has done really well in the gambling podcast. You have not. Bill in Iowa. By the way, do they still mandate that football players have their football jerseys tucked in? Because that used to be a big deal. Could they give you a penalty? Was that a uniform violation? Bill in Iowa. Hi, Bill. What do you have for me today?
6: Is it Bill in Iowa or is it Phil in Iowa? I know Phil in Iowa. That's me.
0: Oh, well, I only know what
6: time. Worst way to be addressed in public. Tripp said big guy. It's right up there. I would say if you take the D-D-Y off Bud, say Bud, and instead of calling somebody Buddy, I think that's right up there for the worst possible way to be addressed. But I had a question for Dylan. Were the golf bros listening to Jason Aldean or were they listening to Drake?
0: I didn't hear the music. I could hear music, but I couldn't hear them. What exactly they were playing, Dylan?
5: I didn't either, but just going purely off of judging a book by its cover, wow. They seem like they're probably Drake guys.
0: See, I'm bothered more by loud music. And I love music, but I'm playing golf. I don't need to be accompanied with a song. Like, you can't ignore music. A shirt tail out, okay, it's not the end of the world. Yes, yes, Dylan.
5: Does it depend for you on what the music is? Does that matter?
0: No, I don't need it. I play with guys. Jedi from Main Cabin Masters, he blasts the music. All right. You know, it's his cart, his music. All right. I'm fine with that. It's okay. Not the end of the world. Yes, Dylan.
5: I like a little tune sometimes out on the course. You know, a little Grateful Dead, Dan.
0: No, I don't need it.
5: Sun's out.
0: No.
5: Beers.
0: Buns out.
5: Buns out.
0: No, I don't need music. I'm okay with getting away from life to go on the golf course. I don't need to go, oh my God, I got to listen to music. I mean, you kind of talk to each other. I don't need, you know, you fill in that, you know, that vacuum. Nobody's saying anything. Oh, let's turn on the music. I find that more egregious than somebody who's got their shirt tail out. Yes, Todd.
1: If you feel like you need to listen to music or to hype you up or a certain playlist and you pop your AirPods in, we don't need to hear what you're listening to.
0: Yes.
1: Nobody's business.
0: Yes, Dylan.
5: You got this is kind of an old man take from both of you, I got to admit.
0: Jerseys must be tucked in on the field. A player appearance on the field conveys a message regarding the image of the league and directly affects the league's reputation and success, according to the NFL. Okay, but what happened? You get fined for your shirt tail out, I believe. Paul is going to be in the confessional. Final hour on this Meet Friday. Coming up, more phone calls as well. Final hour next. 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

I brought this up at the time. The Miami Heat social media department or person accidentally released something that was suggesting that the introductory press conference for LeBron James with the Heat would be July 27th. They quickly turned that down, took that down. Now,

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0: Luka era. We think Walker Kessler is the type of move that can be foundational alongside Luka. We want to go younger. We want to go more athletic, but we also need you, but we also can't pay you, but we deeply value you. We think we need you to win. Please come back. Here's a 2-year, $8 million deal. I really think LeBron would have taken it. I think he would have. Because I just think about that team from March, Jason, but with Walker Kessler instead of DeAndre Ayton, and I think about a championship contender. Yeah. But I think what had happened was is between the clutch stuff that I mentioned and then the Lakers, like straight up, literally not valuing LeBron as a basketball player.
1: Yeah.
0: It led to such a deep fracturing of the relationship that I think it was just the ship had sailed.
1: So is there a world where Luka Doncic regrets not stepping up and saying, hey guys, we can keep LeBron for $4 million. We got to do that.
0: You know, that's the million-dollar question, right? And that's where I don't really understand Luka's personality and how hands-on he is with this kind of stuff. I will say, though, everything that I had heard was that the Lakers themselves had kind of been planning on moving on from LeBron in this particular summer. Like, I don't think he was ever a part of their plans for this particular
1: season. And it's a lot to deal with LeBron, right? You're managing, you know, egos, player introductions, who's going to go last. Again, I'm not knocking LeBron or Luka for this, but there's a lot that comes with LeBron, not to mention, like you said, his agent jumping on a podcast and kind of not trashing your guys, but he wasn't nice to Austin Reeves. I didn't think so. But real quick, one more on LeBron in Philly before we look at the macro Eastern Conference. Who's the guy who's diving on the floor for loose balls in the fourth quarter, in games 5, 6, and 7 in the second round?
0: So, ironically, I was looking through the roster. The one guy I kind of like, oh, I'll give you two guys. Dominic Barlow. Dominic Barlow actually is kind of like a small ball five. We were talking about the center rotation. I actually think Dominic Barlow will be the fifth guy on the floor with these LeBron, Jaylen Brown groups quite a bit at certain points this season. But in terms of the starting guys, VJ Edgecombe, LeBron, and Jaylen Brown. Those three guys have to scrap. That's like non-negotiable because
1: LeBron?
0: Tyrese is too skinny. Yeah, LeBron's going to have to. But here's the thing. Again, I think people underrate LeBron when he sees, like, it's kind of like a shark smelling blood in the water.
1: Mm.
0: When LeBron sees a real opportunity to win a title, that dude will do anything. And by the way, that's what he saw in March. You want to know why LeBron did all that stuff in March? He saw them racking up wins and going into Houston and winning and going into Orlando and winning. And they were like, we can win the title. When LeBron thinks he actually has a legitimate chance to win the title, he's willing to do all of the things. And this is where I think Colin was hitting on this a couple weeks ago, and I think he was spot on. This is where I think LeBron's leadership is key. I think LeBron can be very much a galvanizing personality for a group of young basketball players that haven't been there before. Now, mind you, Jaylen Brown has. So Jaylen Brown also brings this as well, his finals MVP, give him his credit. But for the rest of that Sixers roster and the idea of embracing their roles, but you were spot on. I was listening to you about this earlier. There has to be an embracing of the dirty work. I just think it comes down to those middle three.
1: Yeah.
0: VJ, Edgecombe, Jaylen Brown, and LeBron. They have to, through perimeter defense, scrapping for rebounds. I just think they're certainly capable, and I think it's about LeBron kind of setting the tone and leading the way.
1: All right, Jason, 30 seconds. Your top six teams in the East. Again, this is all fresh, but just top six. And feel free to leave Miami out, but go for it.
0: Okay, I still think the Knicks are number one because they have the highest floor, but I do clearly think Philly can pass them.
1: Okay.
0: I put Philly 2. Assuming Toronto gets Kawhi, I would put them at 3. I still think that deal does go through eventually. I just think he makes them a very, very good team. From there, I'd have a little break in the tier. From there, it's all the question mark teams. The Celtics, I think they have a trade to make. We'll see. Indiana, we'll see if Zubats is anywhere near as good as Miles Turner was for them in their five-out spacing. Charlotte, I like everything about their team except for their top-tier shot creator, like who their guy who has the basketball. I would say Miami. I'll put Miami 6, and I'll put Charlotte at 7. I worry about Miami's lack of ball handling.
1: Hold on.
0: Shooting.
1: So you didn't even mention Cleveland or Detroit.
0: Cleveland to me is a broken team. I'm really worried about them.
1: They went to the conference finals and lost Dean. Oh, wow. Okay. Raptors were not on my bingo card there. Holy
0: Raptors
1: smokes.
0: Are going to be good, Jason. If Kawhi Leonard plays for them and he's healthy, I think they're legitimately on the same tier as New York and Toronto.
1: Jason Timpf, good stuff. NBA analyst, Hoops Tonight on the Volume. Hey, man, enjoy the weekend. Thanks, Jay.
0: Good to see you, Jason. Thanks for having me on.
1: Oof, the takes, they're hot. That was Toronto? All right, let's go to Rachel with the news.
2: No.
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4: This is the Herdline News.
5: I love that conversation, especially since this is what we've seen with LeBron's whole career and all of these decisions. His fourth free agency decision. It doesn't just affect the team he goes to play for, Jason. It affects everyone else around the league. And particularly, in my opinion, there's no team other than Cleveland that this affects more, because their fortunes did not change for the better today. Cavs coach Kenny Atkinson actually went on the radio earlier this summer over at Summer League, basically acknowledging, hey, we got a hole in our roster and, you know, it'd be great if LeBron filled it. Here's his exact quote. He said, you guys know there's a little free agency thing on right now, so that could be our real jump, and you know what I'm talking about. If I'm on that Cavs roster, I'm like, oh, thank you, coach, for going on the radio and explaining to everybody that we're not quite a complete team right now. I mean, again, to me, the Cavaliers are the ones who suffered the most today by this decision. Really? They are. I know you keep clinging to, but they made the conference finals last year. I just heard you say that to Jason. This is kind of like the Patriots made the Super Bowl last year, but it's true. There might not be a reason to pick them to get back there. With the Cavaliers, they lost Dean Wade, who I understand is not going to set the world on fire, but he was a part of their team. They don't have him. They lost out on LeBron James, so they don't have him. And this is a team that just did not have the emotional energy to get through the conference finals or even through the end of their two playoff series leading up to it. I mean, it was a real struggle for them just to get where they
1: got. Analytically, didn't Atkinson say they were up 2-1 or something like that?
5: Look, analytically, they may have LeBron on their roster. I don't know. Ooh. I mean, what do you think? Who do you think of the teams that lost out on LeBron today? Who do you think is kind of the worst off?
1: Oh, Miami by a mile. I mean, Miami is up the creek without a paddle. I mean, you've looked at that roster.
5: I have.
1: I mean, the big thing was like, oh, LeBron will help initiate offense. No, it's going to be Davion Mitchell, who I do love. Great nickname off night, but he's not a creator. And then Andrew Wiggins? Who's starting at the three now for the Heat?
5: Yeah. I mean, they need
1: Larson?
5: They need shooting.
1: Jeez.
5: And the thing about these teams, when we talk about they need this, they need that, it's the end of July, Jason.
1: You're not finding stuff.
5: Normally when we're talking about a key free agent goes somewhere and then other teams have to scramble, it's July 2nd. Yeah. It's July 5th. Right? And there's a bunch of other free agents out there. And it's, okay, here's our plan B. Let's go rush to do this. You know, Jonathan Kuminga, I think, is about to get very popular.
1: He could go to the natural next step.
5: I know the Cavaliers have interest in him. Here's the thing to remember about Jonathan Kuminga, though. He's not a free agent, right?
1: Yeah.
5: So he wants a certain salary level. He wants certain guarantees because, you know, he's kind of been knocked around with the Warriors and he wants somewhere to feel like he's part of the team and he's got a longer contract. The Atlanta Hawks have his contract. So not only do you have to come up with a deal that is going to make Jonathan Kuminga happy, and he and his agent have been setting a very high mark for that, but you have to come up with a deal that's going to make the Atlanta Hawks happy. And they know now they do have the asset that everyone who didn't get LeBron is going to have to go after.
1: Yeah.
5: So the cost of Kuminga is going to be not cheap, considering what he's going to cost both in contract and assets you have to give up. I think it's very interesting that these teams, the downside of holding out for LeBron James is you held space for LeBron James, and it's not easy. You can't just bet minimum a bunch of guys to start on your team.
1: Well, what about well, Golden State? What the hell are they going to do? Jimmy Butler's not coming back, and he's not walking through those doors anytime soon.
5: Yeah, but he's coming back midseason. Look, the guys at Golden State will give you all the numbers from the time Jimmy joined the team to the time he got hurt.
1: I'm a Butler.
5: They were top five in the league in X. They were top five in the league in Y. They were top five, whatever. So they do believe in that core when everyone's healthy. Of course, they're going to go back and re-sign Draymond Green. They'll have a little sort of moves to make around the edges. But again, it's like any of these teams. There's only so much you can do now. This is typically, we're way into the offseason in the NBA, typically. There's no way we've been talking this much NBA this week if it was a regular summer. So I think it's going to be very interesting to see how this affects teams. And again, the question you had to Jason Timp just there about how do you stack the East, you heard him. The Cavaliers weren't on his list.
1: That's insane.
5: And I'm not sure, going from
1: 60 wins to chopped liver?
5: Yes, I'm not sure I would put the Cavaliers down at, what did he have them, 7 or 8? But I do think that they took a huge hit today because they were waiting for LeBron, and it doesn't help that their coach is going around saying, we really needed him. Not so great. Not great. That's all I'm going to say. All right. Training camps did open today. We'd normally be talking all NFL, all show, Jason. And I do want to get to this because RotoWire made a list of the top head coaches under the most pressure this season. I told the guys I wanted this story for you because your guy, Aaron Glenn, right there at the top, Shane Steichen, Mike McCarthy, Jesse Minter. Personally, I looked at this and I was like, Mike McCarthy, Jesse Minter, they haven't had a down with their teams yet. How are you on a hot seat you just sat down on? But I'm curious about the top two. What do you think, especially, let's start with your guy, Aaron Glenn.
1: Well, obviously, listen, they don't have a quarterback. They're not going to be good. I think the win total is like five and a half. They're not going to win a lot of games. I don't know what to make of Glenn. And frankly, I don't want them to win a lot of games.
5: Well,
1: your Washington Commanders were terrible. They end up with Jaden Daniels. I wanted the Jets to be terrible. I know Glenn doesn't want that, but I don't care if we win three games. If we get the number one pick, we get to decide the quarterback we want, whether it's Arch, Sellers, Dante, blah, blah, blah.
5: Well, look, I asked you this about the Cleveland Browns. Are they really trying to win when we're talking about the quarterback battle there? Same question I have about the coaching situation in New York. Are they trying to win? Tanking in the NFL is such a different beast than the NBA. You've got so many more guys on the team. You'd have to coordinate in tanking. And obviously, the NFL, the job security is so much less that it is, if you are the low performer on an NFL team, you're not getting your contract renewed and it's going to get hard to pick up other places. So you're trying to win every possession you have. As you said, Aaron Glenn is trying to win. What do you think about Shane Steichen on that list?
1: I was
5: a little surprised to see him number two. Great start to last season. Yeah. I mean, it's not his fault that Daniel Jones got hurt. They were 8-2 in that start. And that was going into the season with people going, who are they starting at quarterback? Right. Daniel Jones? You're retreading Daniel Jones?
1: Is he on the hot seat? This list is bad. Well, it's a bad list.
5: Nick Sirianni, I think, is on the hot seat, so.
1: Yeah, look what he's done. I mean, he basically figured out Richardson's not the guy.
5: Mm-hmm.
1: Daniel Jones is who we're going to roll with.
5: Yep.
1: And it went great until Jones got hurt. Yeah. I don't know what you want Steichen to do.
5: I don't know. Well, we'll see. Look, we'll look at the end of the season. You and I will be on at the end of the season, I'm sure, and go back to this list and be like, what were they right about?
1: Yeah.
5: Where was RotoWire right? We'll do that.
1: Okay.
5: Speaking of Jesse Minter, who's on this list, this was interesting to me because, you know, look, these lists, they're all over right now on the internet. Jason, you're making them. I'm making them. We're all making them. The one that I pay the most attention to with the NFL this time of year is the top 100. This is voted on by the players. More than 1,000 NFL players vote in this. So it is legit. This is what the players think. And look, Lamar Jackson came in on this list at 69th. He was number two on this list last year, Jason. He fell from number two to 69. He got hurt last year. The Ravens obviously didn't make the playoffs. But Jesse Minter, he is standing up for his guy. Take a listen.
2: There may not even be one other player in the league better than Lamar, yet alone 68 players in the league better than Lamar. There's nobody we'd rather have as our quarterback. There's going to be a lot of quarterbacks on the list at this time that are ahead of him, which or however they come up with that, I'm not really sure.
3: Yeah.
2: I know Lamar, you know, is I don't think he worries about that. I think he wants to win. I think he wants to win big.
5: Okay, do you expect this to be a bounce-back season for Lamar?
1: Yeah, probably.
5: He's going to get to number three back again next year.
1: I was nerding out before we got the LeBron news about the new offensive coordinator in Baltimore and how he loves 12 personnel. So it's not like they're radically changing a lot of things. Doyle is going to basically install the Ben Johnson offense, which is a juggernaut anywhere Ben Johnson goes. And it's not like there's a lot of changeover. They did lose their center, but Derrick Henry's back. The receivers are back. Tight ends, like, they're in really good shape. And, Rachel, you know how close they've been. A Mark Andrews drop, a Zay Flowers fumble at the goal line, and a missed field goal, like, three of the last 4 years. Or maybe the last three, I don't know. Otherwise, this is a team that is playing deep into the postseason. So I'm not going to overreact. I think Minter's right here.
5: So why do you think, though, that so many players, again, more than 1,000 players, clearly did not have him ranked very high? It's an aggregate the way they do that list. But you've got the rest of the guys in the NFL. They know he was hurt. They know he's coming back. They know he's a two-time MVP.
1: Yeah.
5: What do you think the turn is there with the other guys in the league and Lamar Jackson?
1: So I looked this up early last season, right before they were voting. Mm-hmm. He had hamstring injuries, back, ankle, and knee.
5: But the
1: fewer design runs.
5: Now, going into this season.
1: Right, but they were voting last year.
5: Last year, he was number two.
1: Yeah, it is. It's a little crazy. All right, we got to break. Rachel with the news.
4: Well, that's the news.
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1: coming
4: news.
1: Up next. Tomorrow's headlines today. Yes, there is a fresh LeBron headline. Stick around. We got that next.
5: Nice.
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14: Here's something pretty disturbing I discovered while researching this podcast. This is what it actually says on the Los Angeles Police Department website. The site states that the Adult Missing Persons Unit investigates 3,200 cases a month, and 70% of those missing people are found or returned voluntarily within 2 or 3 days. It goes on to explain, and I quote here, since being a missing person is not a crime, police are given a very limited role while conducting these types of investigations. At the bottom of the webpage, it gets more disturbing. There's a section titled, What If They Never Returned? And here's the official police advice. In such situations, you may want to enlist the services of a private investigator to assist in your search. If you can't afford a PI, the police elaborate, quote, another option would be to contact the Salvation Army, which has a missing persons locator program. There is not a single sentence on the LAPD website that would lead a loved one of a missing person to have any faith that the police would properly investigate it. What the LAPD is basically saying is, if someone you love goes missing, don't overreact. They'll probably turn up, unless they don't, in which case you should get someone besides the police to look into it. All this is my way of saying, if the police took missing persons cases, as seriously as they do, say, bank robberies, I wouldn't have had to do this podcast in the first place and end up chasing a violent criminal halfway around the country. I'm Neil Strauss, and you can hear the full story of To Live and Die in L.A.
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1: All right, it's that time of the week. Tomorrow's headlines today. Rachel, take it away.
5: Well, we've got some stars on the move. Do you think any stars on the move? It's been quite a summer in the NBA, and the biggest one is clearly hot off the press, Jason. Tomorrow's headlines today. There we go. This is my favorite animation we have on this show. It's very exciting for me. I'm a news person. I grew up in the newspaper business. I want you to tell me, what is the headline for LeBron James in Philadelphia?
1: Yeah, well, we've got a very punny staff. The headline for LeBron with the Sixers will be... the LeBronity Bell.
5: Oh, boy.
1: Kind of has a ring to it, right?
5: Oh,
1: Liberty
5: boy.
1: Bell. Hello. America 250, baby. I kind of like this move. I mean, I don't love the fit, but, I mean, Rachel, right now I think around the league some teams have to be asking themselves, wait a sec, we could have had LeBron for 2 years, $8 million?
5: But that
1: really?
5: Jason, you know that wasn't what this was about.
1: Correct.
5: Right? And by the way, you keep asking, can the Lakers are like, oh my God, could we have done this? Again, not what it was about. The Lakers could have offered him more money than this, actually.
1: They could have, yeah.
5: So it was just a little bit about, you know, gamesmanship.
1: Yes. Yeah.
5: Do you want me? Do you want me? Oh, you don't want me? I'm breaking up with you.
1: Right.
5: Like, there
1: right,
5: was a
1: right.
5: bit of that going on. That wasn't about money. I think that this is either going to be boom or bust. I do have one thing that just came across during the commercial break. There's a report on The Athletic from John Krasinski, very plugged in with the Timberwolves. And apparently Ant and LeBron, the last conversation the two of them had before this decision was made, LeBron asked Ant, so what are you guys going to do if I don't come there? And Ant said, that's fine. That's okay. We'll just rip your heads off when we play each other. Welcome to Anthony Edwards, folks. Yeah. They're going to be just fine.
1: I don't think they're going to meet in the finals. I'll leave
5: well,
1: it there.
5: I want to move over to Portland here for a minute. Lots of conversation. What will the headline be for Ja Morant with the Blazers this season?
1: So interesting.
5: Tomorrow's
1: Ja Morant
5: headlines today. Come on. You got to let me do my thing, Jason.
1: Sorry. So Ja Morant, obviously a massive star like 3 years ago.
5: Mm-hmm.
1: This was like a non-entity. Like, whoa, Ja Morant's on the Blazers? The headline for Ja Morant and the Blazers will be Rick Jaws, Rip Current advisory issued. A little Jaws play. Rachel, this is my surprise team in the West next year.
5: Okay.
1: I think the Blazers will push for a top six seed.
5: All right.
1: Yes, I think they have a shot at six. I love what I saw from Denny Avdia. What a potential star that guy is.
5: Mm-hmm.
1: Scoot Henderson's on the uptick.
5: Yep.
1: Shaedon Sharpe looked good. They played San Antonio pretty damn well. I thought they were mighty impressive in that series. Donovan Clingan, the big guy. If Ja Morant can clean up his act and be something of a leader in what's a pretty young locker room, Drew Holiday's still there, I think this team could win 48 games and be a surprise in the West.
5: I mean, that's the question, right? Because in Memphis, they gave him chance after chance after chance.
1: Yeah.
5: You don't like the coach? We'll fire the coach. You don't like the next coach? We'll fire him too. That sort of thing. And eventually, they just sort of, you know, gave their hands up and said, we got to deal you, even though they got basically nothing for him, which is like, if you
1: crazy.
5: Think about where Ja Morant was, as you point out, just a few years ago, that's crazy. I think they are a sleeper in the West. It'll be interesting to see, though, how they all come together. All right, let's go to the next headline, J-Mac. This one is good. I like this one. We talked about tomorrow's headlines today, the pairing in Minnesota. What do you think LaMelo Ball and Anthony Edwards are going to be like this? What is the headline for them?
1: This feels like a buddy cop movie, does it not? LaMelo Ball, Anthony Edwards, the headline for the Minnesota Timberwolves this season will be Ant-Man and the former Hornet.
5: Ant-Man
1: and the Wasp. Listen, this is going to be appointment television. LaMelo Ball, we know he can be difficult to play with. Anthony Edwards, a massive superstar in this league. They've been in the conference finals a couple times, hoping to break through. I like this team. I think LeBron would have fit here. I think you were pushing that. Mm-hmm. Jaden McDaniels, Gobert, Ayo Dosunmu, Dante DiVincenzo will hopefully return late in the season. This is a dangerous team in the West, Rachel.
5: Well, look, it's a little bit, first of all, thank you, Colin, you know, it's a little bit like Portland, right? Can a guy who is immature with his last team grow up? And we see that in second stops sometimes, or sometimes the guy is just the guy. So it'll be interesting. I want to watch Anthony Edwards anytime he's on television.
1: Yeah.
5: So I'm excited for this team for sure. All right, I want to ask you about the Lakers and your headline there with their new big man, Walker Kessler. Tomorrow's headlines today, Jason. What will the headline be with Kessler and the Lakers this season?
1: Yeah, I'm extremely bullish on the Lakers. Every time I say they're going to finish high in the West, people are like, you're crazy. They lost LeBron. The headline for the Los Angeles Lakers next season will be the Hollywood Walker of Fame. New star already scuffed. I've got the Lakers third. Rachel, I know that's a bit of a hot take, but again, I am banking on Luka Doncic raising everyone's level the way he did in Dallas, the way he did in LA. Obviously, you know, having Austin Reeves as a wingman is good. And like I said to Tim Furlier, the role players on this team are great. Walker Kessler, do this. Sandro, come off the bench and do that. Zaire Williams, Quentin, everybody knows what they got to do. It all revolves around Luka. I'm very bullish. I think the Lakers can match or top 53 wins.
5: I don't think you're crazy at all. I think this is going to be an excellent regular season team. Luka has led the league in scoring multiple times. Yeah. He's going to be a machine. He and Austin work so well together. That chemistry is only going to get better. Kessler is a great fit there, assuming he can stay healthy. My question about this team is in the playoffs. They could come in number three in the conference, yeah, and that'll give them good seeding, but I don't know. We'll see how the defense holds up and everything else there. I want to get to this last one. Summer League, lots of fun performances from all of those rookies we talked about going into the draft. Tomorrow, headline today, Jason. Who is going to be the Rookie of the Year?
1: All right. The headline for the NBA Rookie of the Year will.
5: Why are you laughing?
1: I love this
5: is
1: one.
5: Your headline.
1: The headline of the Rookie of the Year will be local man. Caleb Day has gotten out of hand.
5: Oh, my God.
1: Caleb Wilson. I love that photo of Coward.
5: I know, right?
1: Caleb Wilson, the new Caleb on the block in Chicago. I see a monster year for Caleb with the Bulls, just as Caleb with the Bears will shine as well. Give me Rookie of the Year odds. I think I'm very bullish on him, Rachel.
5: Well, this is the best I've felt about the Bulls in a long time. That bar is low, but, you know, they're over it, so yay.
1: Low bar. All right, Rachel, good stuff. Folks, this was an action-packed show. We flew through it. Thank you to LeBron for the great content on a slow Friday in late July.
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0: 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The decision has been made. Trust the process. LeBron James has signed with the Philadelphia 76ers. 2 years, $8 million, a steep discount for a team that now shoots up to the fourth best odds in the NBA to win the finals next year. He teams up with Joel Embiid and Jaylen Brown. Only the Thunder, the Knicks, the Spurs have better odds. Padres are in Miami to take on the Marlins. Marlins are trying to snap an 8-game losing streak. First pitch at 4:10. F1's Hungarian Grand Prix is this weekend after the practice session this morning. Ferrari's Lewis Hamilton and Charles Leclerc lead with the best odds. Mercedes, Kimi Antonelli, and Red Bull's Max Verstappen are the next two. 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
36: Almost.
38: Fortunately, the Braves hold on and win it. Very nice win, and maybe most.
2: most importantly, a chance to go for a series win against the Padres.
36: The Padres drop a close one out in Atlanta. What does this afternoon's matchup hold, and how much does this weekend series mean with a trade deadline coming up?
3: It's about damn time.
36: LeBron James will take his talents to Philly on a two-year deal. Now we return you to your regularly scheduled lives. SDFC returns home versus FC Dallas. It's Comic-Con weekend. Let's just hope Fletch doesn't try the body paint costume again.
4: Nothing touches his body but pure silk.
36: The weekend begins from the San Diego Sports 760 studios in the Fletch Zone.
5: Yeah, let's get it going on a Friday. What's going on, everybody? Ben Fletcher with you. And you know what, big voice guy? I look damn good as an avatar guy, painting my body blue. You know, you can paint on abs. That's what I've learned in all my years as an aspiring person to have abs. Look, it's San Diego Sports 760. Ben Fletcher with you. I got my buddy J-Riff with me for the next couple of hours. Plenty of special guests stopping by the show today. Lots of familiar names. One voice that I don't think has ever been on this show before will be on this show coming up at 1245. Big Boss Noreen. So make sure lots of people are listening and paying attention because she controls my fate in this world. But she's going to be jumping on to talk about a very special event coming to San Diego. Steve Hartman will be here at 1:30. We got a busy-ass show. Let's get it going. 2 hours of straight F1 talk and Lewis Hamilton coming your way on San Diego Sports 760. Right, J-Riff?
7: Let's go, dude. Lewis is back. He won the Italian Grand Prix. He's been contending this morning. Had a great practice, like 4:30 a.m.
5: All right, this was
7: I'm hyped, man.
5: Joke that you went.
7: Let's go.
5: Ran. Is there actually big F1 happening this weekend?
7: Yeah, Hungary. Yeah, this is the first. So they have a summer break for a month or like 3 weeks, and this is the final race until then. So this is a big deal, man.
5: Who knew?
7: That there are some bettors who have chimed in on the text line 70470. Started with team who I've talked about partaking in F1, which is why I deliberately put in the update, because I do think people actually care, contrary to what you believe, Fletch. And
5: The
7: way, there's a lot of parallels. There is a lot of parallels between F1 and golf in terms of like why people identify with it. So I think it's kind of funny that you refuse to embrace it.
5: I am A-okay with F1, dude. It is cool. It is fast. It is loud. It is fun. There's usually hot ladies around the track. Like, F1 is cool, man. Lewis Hamilton, that dude is in the right spot right now. I'm pretty sure he's dating a Kardashian, so we'll see if the curse hits him also.
7: Kim? Isn't it Kim?
5: I think so.
7: The Kardashian?
5: Like the Kardashian, right?
7: Yeah.
5: Yeah, but I honestly was kind of joking when I said that because, like, obviously LeBron James has got a new team. I did not know there was F1 stuff going on this weekend. It was mostly a joke setting up the fact that one of the biggest names in sports history has landed with a new and, according to him, his final NBA team, as LeBron James has moved over to the Philadelphia 76ers. Now, let's do a little timeline here. So when LeBron James, we first found out he was no longer going to be a Laker, it was about, 30 minutes after J-Riff said on air that LeBron James was for sure going to be back with the Los Angeles Lakers. So since that point to now, we've heard about the Warriors, we've heard about the Heat. There was about a 10-minute window where people took the 76ers seriously because LeBron James threw something out there where he said the words "trust the process" in one of his episodes of his podcast that he does with, I believe, Maverick Carter and Rich Paul and Draymond Green and whoever else is on that show, The Barbershop. And so that all happened, and we all saw it, and we're like, oh, is LeBron hinting at something there? Maybe. Who knows? Let's move on. So the Sixers have kind of entered into this conversation a little bit, but then last night we were hearing more about Miami and that Giannis Antetokounmpo is sort of into bringing LeBron James over. At least he is publicly. And Pat Riley has made the pitch to LeBron James to come over. And we heard Draymond Green talking about how he would play differently if LeBron was on the team. And maybe that was a little tongue-in-cheek. Maybe it wasn't. But we're hearing all these things, and the 76ers thing sort of just faded a little bit. Like, it was going to be Miami, it was going to be the Warriors, it was going to be Cleveland, and maybe not the Sixers. And then today, it's the 76ers. Two-year deal. $8 million, making $4 million per year. LeBron James, one of the greatest players in basketball history, is going to be playing for pennies when it comes to NBA contracts with the 76ers. And here's maybe the most surprising thing. He joins a team that is pretty well built and ready to go. You look at this team. Edgecombe was one of the more impressive rookies last year. You got Tyrese Maxey, who I think is one of the most underrated players in all the NBA. You got Joel Embiid, who when healthy is a top five player in the NBA. Now he's hardly ever healthy, but he is. And then of course you have Jaylen Brown, who just came over from the Boston Celtics. I know J-Riff is still salty about that, but you look at this 76ers team, and if that's your starting five with LeBron James mixed with those four guys I just said, look, that's a team that can compete for a championship. I don't have any doubt in my mind about that. I am very curious why it's only $8 million. I know LeBron put out this big tweet, a thread of like seven or eight tweets, where he was talking about how he was ready to retire. Like he thought he was done after his last game with the Lakers, and he really did take a bunch of time to soul search whether or not he still loved the game of basketball, whether he still was willing to make the sacrifice of playing in a regular season and going to a postseason. And ultimately, whether he's honest or not about that, this was kind of out of left field for me. I don't think I ever took the Sixers seriously as a place where he could actually land. And now that he's there, I can kind of look into the future a little bit and thinking in the East, this move probably makes more sense than any of the moves that he could have made. And so LeBron James to the 76ers, it makes a lot of sense to me, and it may be a little ring chasey of LeBron, which I wouldn't put it past him. But this team seems like it's ready to go.
7: Why wouldn't he be ring chasey?
5: Right.
7: Okay, I have two questions.
5: I can't blame him for it.
7: Right. That's question number one. Question number two, why am I salty about Jaylen Brown leaving Boston?
5: Because he's better than Jason Tatum.
7: Okay, that I'm salty about you saying that incredibly untrue statement. I'm not salty about Jaylen Brown.
5: They probably don't win the championship that Jaylen Brown won them without Jaylen Brown.
7: They don't win the game. Jaylen Brown doesn't win the MVP without Jason Tatum that year. I'm telling you. Because the game opened up because Jason Tatum demands a lot of defensive
5: attention. So why do the Celtics hate Jaylen Brown so much?
7: I don't. What is this with these trigger words that you are coming up with when nobody has indicated that there's any hate here?
5: It kind of feels like the Celtics hate Jaylen Brown.
7: The Celtics don't hate Jaylen Brown. Jason Tatum's camp didn't like Jaylen Brown, and so they encouraged Brad Stevens to make a trade, and that is what happened.
5: The Celtics,
7: Conference Final.
5: I hope the Sixers beat the Celtics this year a lot.
7: They probably will. They beat them in the playoffs. It's not great. Here's the thing. LeBron had three choices. He had the choice to go join a team that had Evan Mobley and had Donovan Mitchell as your core pieces. He had a choice to go to Giannis Antetokounmpo and Bam Adebayo as your core pieces, or Jaylen Brown and Joel Embiid as your core pieces.
5: And Tyrese Maxey.
7: Yes, welcome to the other. And look, you can add all the other three starters for the other two teams I said too if you want.
5: Right, but I think those two complementary pieces are better.
7: But it does. Well, and that's sort of my point. But even if you take those complementary pieces out, the core pieces are better. You have a much better chance with Jaylen Brown and Joel Embiid, I think, than you. Like, I'd take Joel Embiid fully healthy over Bam.
5: Sure.
7: I would take Giannis over Jaylen, but I think that with LeBron James and the dynamic, I think that that's better for Jaylen. So I actually think it's a much better situation for him. And look, I love Evan Mobley. I love Donovan Mitchell, but I think of the options, even if he was going home, that is the third most attractive option in terms of trying to compete in the East. So it does make the most sense, but I still think there's a huge potential for it to blow up. And I'm praying for it because I think it's way more interesting if that happens than the alternative.
5: Look, of all the options he had, I think this one is the least nauseating to me. I'll put it that way. And I also think that...
7: Why would Miami be nauseating to you?
5: Because he's back. He's doing it again. I don't know. It's just something about that. I wouldn't have hated that. I would have hated him going to the Warriors. I would have hated that a lot. Cleveland, maybe a little less than that. Miami, a little less than that. But 76ers, the less of all of them. Ultimately, I think this, though. Doesn't their season still come down to one thing and one thing only? Is Joel Embiid healthy? Like, that's still what their championship rides on, right? It's not anything that LeBron just added to the team. If Joel Embiid's not healthy in the postseason, the 76ers don't win a championship. And that is what it is.
7: But they're banking on having the pieces in place that if he does end up missing some time, that they should still be able to compensate. And that's what this does.
5: Well, right. Like, LeBron's going to play 50 games. Embiid's going to play 50 games. Jaylen Brown will play 70 games.
7: Right, exactly.
5: And so that's what they're looking for. And it's very transparent and obvious to all of us what's going to be happening here. And maybe that's what happens. But if Joel Embiid's not healthy for the postseason, they don't stand a chance. And that does not change from today to yesterday to the day before that. It's whether they had LeBron or not. That is still what their entire season Michigan's going to bank on, no matter what Shane Gillis tries to tell you. All right, let's get to the big three of our number one, where we rip through some of the top stories in the world of sports. Busy show today. Zach Bryan tickets to give away. Steve Hartman coming up in about an hour and 20 minutes. Lots to get to here, and we also got to talk about SDFC being back home tomorrow. Padres going on the road. Goodness gracious, let's just keep going here. Big three.
37: Your lunch break is here.
36: Ready to go back to the office and knock the socks off your friends?
37: Co-workers?
36: It's time for the top stories of the day. The Big Three.
5: All right, a couple texts that have already come in here. 619, why don't people ride Stammen's ass? It bothers me that the media is soft with Stammen because he's nice. I'm fine riding Stammen's ass
7: all week.
5: Bit.
7: We've been saying he should be fired.
5: I don't think he's a very good manager. I do think all he's week. A nice guy.
7: Welcome to the show.
5: Yeah, I'm ready for Craig Stammen to not be the manager of the Padres. I think he probably never should have been the manager of the Padres. 858 says 100% Celtics' fault that LeBron went to Philly, and them letting go of Jaylen Brown for peanuts will curse them for the next 20 years.
7: Probably.
5: I like that 858. That's a solid text. That's a very solid text. Yeah, why didn't they get more for Jaylen Brown also?
7: Because they were trying to appease Jason Tatum's camp so bad.
5: Because they hate Jaylen Brown.
7: They like Jason Tatum more than like Jaylen Brown. Appeasing Jason Tatum was more in their interest.
5: Where are we going, J-Riff?
7: Let's start out with the Padres. Well, it wasn't the trade with the Pirates that we've been talking about all week, but they did indeed make a trade with the Pittsburgh Pirates. And it's a beloved figure, somebody who had some time with the team and who was designated for assignment in Marinaccio, right? That's how you say it.
5: I always want to
7: make the double C's a cheese sound because it's Italian.
5: I think you could say it either way, J-Riff.
7: Marinaccio. But he was designated for assignment. They got some international cast considerations. He was there because Randy Vasquez got reinstated. Look, I think that this is setting the table for what's to come towards the trade deadline. We got until August 3rd. We got some time, and this is just to warm up and feel things out before the big stuff happens.
5: Yeah, I'm fine with this move. I don't think anyone should have a huge emotional reaction to it at all. Rob Marinaccio was fine for the Padres. He was a bullpen piece. He was fine for the team, right? He was better for Team Italy. He was like a superstar in the World Baseball Classic this last year. Will he be missed? Sure, but I think this is kind of a footnote and maybe a little like sparkler that your nephew runs around with on the 4th of July before the big fireworks go off here in a week and a half. What's next, Jareth?
7: Yeah, it's like one of those little poppers you throw on the ground and have to clean up after. Very interesting time in the world of golf. How about Kim conquering the Twin Cities? Michael Kim, you've been saying that golf has been in a weird spot. You think that they're in for some big moments in some of these PGA, in some of these Opens, and in the 3M Open, Michael Kim, 15th ever to shoot 59. He birdied the final four holes, including a 24-foot putter on the 18th. It's pretty incredible, man, to see him put out like that on a Friday.
5: Yeah, I'm just pissed Jake Knapp hasn't been playing that well. He was my pick to go top five in this tournament. But Michael Kim, hell of a round. God, when a golfer is locked in like that, it's so much fun to watch. I do think this is giving a little bit more ammo to Jack Nicklaus and some of the folks who are trying to standardize the golf ball across all PGA Tour professionals and standardize some of the clubs too, because this is just another tournament where a guy is shooting an abnormally low score. And the more this continues to happen, the more we're pushing towards, they only play with one football, right? Teams don't have their differences outside of maybe like Deflategate, right? But you're playing with one football, it's one basketball. There's no variance in equipment as much as there is in the world of golf. And I think that the push to have a more standardized golf setup between clubs and balls is coming very, very soon. And the more super low scores we see like this, the more ammunition the guys who want that have. And golfers are going to hate it, but I think for fans, that actually may be a better product for us in the very near future. One more?
7: Yep, let's go with the Buffalo Bills. Yesterday, we had Jonas Knox on. He ripped apart the Chiefs for their new stadium. Brought up the Bills. Didn't have anything to say, which is probably a good thing.
5: Because they're not moving state lines. Like, the Bills are... Also, they're not going in a dome.
7: Well,
5: like,
7: and that was the problem. It wasn't that they were moving
5: state lines. And the Bills needed a new stadium. The Chiefs did not. That's the problem here.
7: Well, the Bills certainly up the ante, because not only did they build a new stadium, but they are featuring a giant broken table on the concourse of the new stadium in true Bills fashion.
5: That's so cool. There's a video of this online right now if you want to go look it up. But the Buffalo Bills literally put a like two-story tall white folding table that is broken in the middle of it to honor the Bills fans, the Bills mafia, who lose their minds. I'm telling you, if I had to like start over today, and of course I can't do this, but like pick a team to be a fan of, it would probably be the Buffalo Bills, because I think the team gets it, the quarterback gets it, and they seem to be doing stuff the right way. And by the way, they took too long to do this, but the Bills have been super successful under Sean McDermott, but they haven't been successful enough. So what they do, they fired Sean McDermott. Like, more teams should take note of this instead of waiting for 25 years like the Pittsburgh Steelers did, just after 8 or 9 years where it's like you're getting far but not far enough, get rid of the head coach. And this was the smartest thing they've done in a long time. So I do think the Bills are heading in the right direction, and I love the fact that they put a giant broken folding table as part of their new stadium that's going to be there forever. Embrace the fan base. That's the best thing you could possibly do as a team, and well done for the Buffalo Bills. All right, coming up next, Padres, they made a move. Wasn't the move we thought they were going to make, but let's talk about it. Coming up next, San Diego Sports 760 live on the iHeartRadio app.
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1: Coach Steven Jackson and the DMV Trilogy face off against two-time MVP Michael Beasley and the defending champion Miami 305 in a must-win game for both teams. Then the battle for Texas as Greg Monroe, Coach Nancy Lieberman, and the Dallas Power take on Jonathan Simmons and the Houston Righands. 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
5: All right, a couple of stats that I think are going to blow people's mind. Ben Fletcher with you till 2 o'clock today. Got my buddy Jay Riff here with me. We're talking some Padres here before we move on to some other stuff around the world of sports. And look, it hasn't been good since the Padres have gotten back from the All-Star break. They've lost a lot of games, but the offense has actually been playing pretty well. So let's look at this one stat here. The Padres have scored 5 runs in 5 of their 7 games since being back from the All-Star break. In those games where they've scored at least 5 runs, they've gone 2-3. which is kind of preposterous. Like, this Padres team, the pitching should be better than what it's been, but it's been terrible. And unfortunately, it's been awful at the worst time to be awful, because now this is telling the front office exactly what you need to be doing at the trade deadline, which is sell. According to Kevin Acey's article from earlier today, his Padres Daily, he says the team is still in buy mode. Like, they're still thinking of the process of going to buy. Well, now you're four games out of the wild card race. One of the most crowded wild card races, by the way, in recent memory. So there's, yeah, you're four games back, but there's like six teams all within the same, like, four games of that third wild card spot. And the starting pitching is abysmal. It's awful. And yeah, you can add to the starting pitching, but what's it going to take? And is it going to take digging into your farm system, which is already barren, to go get starting pitching to just be serviceable for this year? So you look at everything. They're three games under 500 for the first time since they were 2-5 this year, all the way back in early April. They're four games back in the race for the National League wild card spot. I think there's seven teams involved in this National League wild card race right now, away from the top of the National League wild card to where the Padres sit, which is at the bottom of the group of the serious contenders. And things just aren't looking good for this team, because the offensive issues that plagued you at the beginning of this season, while those may be starting to fade away, the pitching issues, which we were forecasting at the beginning of the season, which somehow they were pretty good for the first couple months of the season. The pitching was like way better than it should have been. The pitching issues have caught up to you now, where the bullpen's not that great outside of Mason Miller, and the starting pitching is

0: 10 this afternoon. Miami has lost 8 straight games. Miami is 52-51.
1: We were saying the same things about the Royals.
0: You're not telling me that in Miami, but the Royals aren't contenders. You're not telling Miami, they're like, holy crap. Thank goodness that even after an 8-game losing streak, we are still in the wild card situation. We are still a game above 500. Like the Padres, we have been saying, like, it's amazing the Padres are still in the wild card conversation despite how they're playing, but we are seeing those odds dwindle down to 4 games. Miami is like, wow, we have hit this skid and we are in the conversation. They're looking to add. Washington is looking to add. Pittsburgh obviously is looking to add. They already started this trade, and I'm sure we'll hear more from them. St. Louis is looking to add. So it's not like you are the only team who finds yourself in this situation. All of a sudden, now you are competing with all these other teams. And to be honest with you, I think some of these other teams have better assets. I think some of these other teams are in a better position to contend this year. And so I think we're going to see the Padres fall short in some of these deals because they're competing with Miami and Washington and St. Louis and Pittsburgh and Arizona. And the Padres just don't have the farm system. They just don't have the contracts to really offer something as attractive besides Mason Miller, in my opinion, compared to some of these other teams. So it's not like we're operating in this microcosm where the Padres can kind of piece together the things that they need. It ends up turning into this bidding war against these other teams that are in contention that are probably going to outbid you for some of these players and put you back with your backs against the wall when you're not in contention anyways.
1: And that's a positive and a negative at the same time, right? Positive is, look, you are in the hunt. Sure. There's so many other teams that are, which means this is a buyer's or a seller's market. There's so many teams who are going to be looking to add at this trade deadline. Like, if you're the Padres right now, I don't even know why you're considering the opposite. I don't know why you're saying, oh, yeah, we should be adding to this team. Look at how many teams are trying to add. You're going to get outbid by a lot of them, probably. So the top names are going to be off the board. And secondly, you have some pieces that you can sell right now that you're probably going to get more than what you should for. And I'm not talking about Mason Miller in this conversation. I'm going to leave him off this list right now. If you're going in a strict selling mode, the sells should be guys who you don't or aren't going to be on your team next year, most likely. Michael King, Adrian Morahone, Gavin Sheets, Ty France should all be available for the San Diego Padres. And they'll all sting a little bit. I like rooting for all those guys. I like rooting for Michael King. I do. I love rooting for Adrian Morahone, man. Watching him grow up to be the guy that he is now is really, really fun for me. But it doesn't make sense to keep them. It makes sense to move on from them, get some young guys, and maybe in 2 years from now, those young guys are up supplementing the guys whose contracts are god-awful. And even if Mason Miller is still on the team, which I genuinely hope he is, you can build around Miller, you can build around Merrill, you can build around Tatis, and hopefully at that point, Manny Machado and Xander Bogaerts, you're just getting bonuses out of them, right? You're just dealing with the massive contract that they have, but maybe Manny shows up and is still hitting 25-plus home runs every year. Maybe Xander Bogaerts can be some sort of shepherd to the young guys, but you're now relying on guys who are much, much cheaper and coming up in your organization and being developed by you, something the Padres have been severely missing for a long, long time now. That's the only way this makes sense to me. Maybe I'm wrong here. I know our buddy Matt Devine, when he was on the show earlier this week or last week, he said selling sucks. And that's true. It does, because you grow attachments to these guys, and you do. And I understand we're talking about the human aspect of things too, not just the baseball aspect. But at a certain point, you got to think about the next few years. And I'm kind of tired of this conversation, I'll be honest. I'm tired of the buy-sell conversation. I like talking about what happens on the field, not off the field. But as we get closer here, the only thing that makes sense in my mind is for at least 4 people to no longer be on this team after the trade deadline and for you to acquire some young talent and some more cash considerations, by the way. The Padres, who are hurting so bad for cash all the time, that's all they talk about. Getting $500,000, if that ends up being the number for Rob Marinaccio, I think is a good thing. I do, because I think it puts you in a better situation come the next couple of years for someone who wasn't really going to be helping you out for the next couple of years. So we'll see. Obviously, August 3rd at 3 o'clock Eastern time is the trade deadline. I think that's the case. And there's still some time between now and then. And I don't necessarily think that the Padres, even if they start ripping off some wins, like they go sweep Miami, does my tone really change? Probably not. Probably not. But we'll see. All right, coming up next, let's talk some NFL. Let's talk some football, because we are getting damn close to the start of the NFL season. And there is news. Let's hit it on the other side. It's San Diego Sports 760, live on the iHeartRadio app.
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2: Coach Steven Jackson and the DMV Trilogy face off against two-time MVP Michael Beasley and the defending champion Miami 305 in a must-win game for both teams. Then the battle for Texas as Greg Monroe, Coach Nancy Lieberman, and the Dallas Power take on Jonathan Simmons and the Houston Righands. The game played the way you love. Watch live Sunday.

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15: 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The process has been trusted. LeBron James is in Philadelphia. He's a 76er, 2 years, $8 million bucks. He teams up with Joel Embiid, Jaylen Brown. That has intrigued oddmakers to push their championship odds to fourth best at plus 1,000. Only the Thunder, Knicks, and Spurs have better odds. Padres are in Miami to take on the Marlins. Marlins are trying to snap an eight-game losing streak. First pitch at 4:10. And the F1 Hungarian Grand Prix is Sunday. Good practice session this morning. That pushed Ferrari's Lewis Hamilton and Charles Leclerc to the top of the odds boards. Mercedes' Kimi Antonelli and... Red Bull's Max Verstappen are the next two up. 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
3: 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Ben Fletcher with you. Got my buddy Jay Riff with me. We're going to talk some NFL here. But first, to check in with the text line, and you can text us at any point, 70470. Start your message with team. 858 says, Padres no run first inning is still an easy bet payday, but it sucks having to turn the game off after the first inning. 858, we're all feeling it with you, pal. Different 858 number says, how have the Bills been super successful? Part of them being better was the end of the Patriots dynasty, and then Vrabel shows up. The Bills are probably on the best run the Bills have been on in my lifetime. I know they had a ton of success in the 80s and 90s, but you look at what Josh Allen has meant to the Buffalo Bills, and it's been the resurgence. And I know successful means Super Bowl in sports, which is why the Niners have never had a super successful season in my entire lifetime, because they have not won a Super Bowl in my entire lifetime. But I look at Josh Allen and the Buffalo Bills, and I would say, just because they run into Patrick Mahomes and the Chiefs every time something important is about to happen, last year is the first year that I really, really put a big thumbs down on the Bills season, because they didn't run into that in the postseason. They ran into Josh Allen having a hurt foot and Josh Allen not having wide receivers, but they didn't run into Patrick Mahomes, and they should have been the team that went on to the Super Bowl out of the AFC. It's inexcusable that they weren't, if we're being completely honest. But through Sean McDermott's career as the Buffalo Bills head coach, they've only gotten better and better. And I think last year, being the disappointment that it was, is why Sean McDermott got let go, and it was the right decision by the team. But the Bills have been successful with Josh Allen. They just haven't been super successful. Hopefully that's clear, 858. All right, in the NFL, though, I don't know if everyone saw this. Our guy Tony Romo, man, the beloved kind of voice on CBS, got arrested on suspicion of OWI. Is that operating while intoxicated?
5: Yep.
3: A vehicle, though, and we'll see if more information comes out on this, but maybe Jay Riff is going to be calling NFL games on CBS this year. Maybe that's what's happening here.
5: I've had my meeting with CBS. I can guarantee you that's not happening.
3: Oh, man, we were so close. But seriously, what do you think about Tony Romo in the broadcast booth?
5: I love Tony Romo in the broadcast. I know how a lot of people feel. I think that he's toned it down. I think he came off at the beginning of his career. First, it was really novel and fun to see him predict plays, and then it got annoying.
3: I thought he was better at the beginning.
5: Oh, you think that them capping how he sort of displays information has actually been worse for
3: him? It was different. I don't like it when they try to put someone into a mold. Like, it feels like they just tried to say, hey, just be a normal color analyst guy. They shouldn't have done that. Just let Tony be Tony.
5: I think of all the sort of new generation of color analysts, he's probably second to me for behind Greg Olson.
3: Where's Tom Brady?
5: Like fifth.
3: Really? I thought Tom got a lot better this year.
5: He got better. He went from eighth to fifth on my list. He got better.
3: I agree with you. Greg Olson is. I love Greg Olson, man.
5: He's good.
3: We're talking about like all time color analysts. Like, obviously, Chris Collinsworth is going to be up there for so many people. For me, I love me some Chris Collinsworth. I thought he got worse with Tirico. I thought he was better with Al Michaels. But I do love me some Chris Collinsworth, and I love making fun of him. But Chris is undoubtedly Chris. Like, he's the only person who could do it the way he does it. And then you look down, like, I thought Dan Fouts was amazing when he was doing it on a more regular basis. Charles Davis is one of my favorite going right now.
5: I know ESPN let him go, but he's still going to be part of the CBS coverage.
3: So as he should be. And yeah, I know he was part of the Disney layoffs, but he'll be on with CBS this year. And that team, by the way, it's him, Ian Eagle, and Seth. Is it Seth Wickersham? Is that the guy?
5: Seth Wickersham, yep.
3: I think that is my favorite CBS team, bar none. Jim Nantz was probably is one of my favorite broadcasters of all time, and I just don't love him with Tony. I'm being honest. Tony drops a little bit on my list. All right, but in the NFL, kind of the storyline that's going on right now, and it's because they're one of the first teams to have everyone report to training camp, but Jacoby Brissett and the Arizona Cardinals are in a contract dispute. Here's the reason why this is crazy to me. Jacoby Brissett is not near a top 10 quarterback in the NFL. He's probably not a top 20 quarterback in the NFL right now. The Arizona Cardinals are definitely 100% competing to be one of the teams at the top of next year's draft so they can draft an Arch Manning or a Dante Moore or whoever has the best college football season and works their way up to that number one overall pick, right? But they're going to be happy with any of the top five quarterbacks who are coming out of next year's draft because it's a really, really good draft class. Like, that's where the Cardinals are right now. Why they're even wasting their time on a contract dispute with Jacoby Brissett is lost on me. Start Gardner Minshew. Hell, start Carson Beck this year. Like, Jacoby Brissett, I would put him on par with Gardner Minshew. Maybe a little better, but not much. Like, why are you even wasting your time with a contract dispute with a guy? Just let him go. I know that feels bad, but Jacoby Brissett will land. He's a career backup. That's what he is. So move on from this career backup and just go with Gardner Minshew this year. Who else? They got Keenan Slovis, right? And they got Carson Beck, they just drafted. Yep. Like, stick with that and be fine with it. I don't know why they're even wasting their time with Jacoby Brissett.
5: Yeah, I have no idea either. Maybe it's out of insecurity. I mean, this organization makes those head scratching decisions leading up to the season. They waste their time in the summer. They waste their money. They waste our time. It makes no sense to me. It makes no sense. And I agree. Start Carson Beck. Keaton Slovis, man, he could be slept on. He's a pretty good pocket passer. Give him a good offensive line. And it doesn't matter. At the end of the day, like, the point is, Jacoby Brissett might be a hair better than Gardner Minshew, but Gardner Minshew is going to get a lot more people in the seats, and you're not a contender anyways. And so why even bother with this? Get people in the stands for a bad football team. Get Marvin Harrison the ball in a way that he's happy and prepare for a really good draft next year. I agree. None of this makes any sense to me. Maybe they're just trying to find a way to dominate the headlines.
3: It doesn't make a whole lot of sense to me. Jacoby Brissett's quoted as early as yesterday, I believe, where he said, look, yeah, I'm here. I'm in training camp. We're having great conversations. I'm like, why? Why are you wasting money on Jacoby Brissett? Just tank this year. Go get your quarterback next year. Because look at the division you're playing in. Even if Jacoby Brissett was great, you're talking about you have undoubtedly the top two teams in the NFL right now in the Rams and the Seahawks, and then maybe a fringe top seven, top eight team in the San Francisco 49ers. Like, this is not going to be a good season for the Cardinals. They're probably going to get swept in division. If not swept, then they may get one game at home against one of those teams. They always find a way to do that, by the way, these stupid Cardinals. Even when they're terrible, they always play in division games tough. But you're looking at this year as a purposefully fail of a season. Why would you not just say, oh, why are we even wasting time disputing a contract with Jacoby Brissett? Let's move on. It doesn't make a whole lot of sense to me, but man, I love it when we get NFL stuff to talk about. And yeah, the Marvin Harrison Jr. thing, has there been a more disappointing draft pick at wide receiver
5: let's
3: recently?
5: Talk about him for a second. Seriously,
3: it makes me kind of sad. Like, I think he should be amazing.
5: He should be amazing. He was a high, I mean, everything that he did at Ohio State and everything that he did leading up to the draft made you believe that this guy was going to be the next Calvin Johnson. Like, truly, like, there was nothing that, not maybe a little facetiously, but like, on the road to be an incredible wide receiver.
3: Well, how about the next AJ Brown? Like, he has the body, he has the hands, great route runner, incredible athlete.
5: But it came down to attitude, and it didn't seem like his headspace was present the way that they needed him to be, or the way that I had him in fantasy, man. I was really frustrated with him. I was very frustrated with him in fantasy. And that's not how I try to evaluate how I judge players, but like, come on, man.
3: Oh, no, it's a fine way to do so, though, because it's like, he's your player. He's your guy, right? Like, you're invested in him. What I would say, the most fascinating thing about this NFL season, or one of the top storylines for me, is to see how Kyler Murray does now that he's in a more stable organization with the Minnesota Vikings. Like, Kevin O'Connell as the head coach, we all feel pretty good about him. And you got, like, the ownership in place in Minnesota is a little bit better. The general manager situation is a little bit better. Defense is obviously going to be excellent once again this year with Minnesota. And you have Justin Jefferson. So it's like you're going from Marvin Harrison Jr. as your one to Justin Jefferson as your one. That's such a big jump. I feel like Kyler Murray is going to explode.
5: Yeah, I mean, look, you're good. I was going to try and pick it up. I think it comes down to if you can see over his offensive line. If he can see over his offensive line, if his guys can bend down just a little bit further, he'll be okay. Hit the Pilates in the morning, guys.
3: All right, let's see. Text line 858 says, people forget that as recent as 2017, we Bills fans were watching Tyrod Taylor and Shady McCoy. Allen's rookie year in 2018 was also not great. Yeah, Allen's rookie year, he was super raw. But have you seen a quarterback switch from being just like a prospect that's probably going to bust to a MVP candidate year in and year out?
5: And that's what makes it so special.
3: Different 858 coming in saying, Cardinals are tanking their fantasy value in all their players by freezing out Jacoby Brissett. yeah, we'll see, man. All right. coming up next, this is going to be pretty special. So there's a huge event coming up in San Diego very, very soon. It's actually 2 weeks from today at Bougie Mana, which is an excellent restaurant right here in San Diego, pretty close to where we work out of, actually. It's a huge poker night supporting the Boys and Girls Club of San Diego County, and it's put on by our one and only big boss, Noreen, our fearless leader. She's going to be on coming up next, along with the two MCs of the event, Rich Ornberger and Travis Dale. Coming up next here on San Diego Sports 760, live on the iHeartRadio app.
0: Ice Cube's Big Three season is heating up. The most competitive basketball league on earth is on CBS this Sunday. Coach Steven Jackson and the DMV Trilogy face off against two-time MVP Michael Beasley and the defending champion Miami 305 in a must-win game for both teams. Then the battle for Texas as Greg Monroe, Coach Nancy Lieberman, and the Dallas Power take on Jonathan Simmons and the Houston Righands. The game played the way you love. 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
29: Caffeine can be really good for you and help a lot of things, and caffeine can be kind of bad for you.
30: It's a drug, and in its pure form, Chuck, it is a bitter-tasting crystalline powder.
29: Naturally, it's in the coffee bean and in chocolate and tea, but it's also added artificially in things like soda. 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You're going to feel alert and awake. It's got that adrenaline going, and it's rewarding you with the dopamine. I mentioned the vicious cycle, the inevitable crash.
30: Right.
29: Like any stimulant drug, and you want more of it. 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All right, how about some health benefits?
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29: They found everything from not develop Parkinson's disease to dropping your risk of various cancers.
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29: Nice.
30: Yeah.
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3: San Diego Sports 760, Ben Fletcher with you. Got my buddy Jay Riff here as well, but the studio just got broken into because I got a couple of guys who used to be here all the time, and now we do a morning show every day on 101.5 KGB. Big Rich, TD, what's up?
4: What is up is we've got plans for you on August 7th.
3: Mm-hmm. There's big plans coming. Mm-hmm. The sdbigs.org is where you need to go because Rich and TD somehow are emceeing like a charity event, which is a big mistake.
4: Yeah. It is the 9th annual Casino Royale poker tournament presented by Big Brothers Big Sisters of San Diego. And we also have another special guest for you, Fletch.
3: It's Noreen Ippolito. Noreen. Big boss Noreen, what's up?
4: Ippolito, our president of iHeart San Diego. Also, she chairs the board with Big Brothers Big Sisters of San Diego, has entrusted us with emceeing her event on August 7th, where we are going to play poker.
7: God.
4: We're going to show up and we're going to dazzle the crowd with our presentation stylings. Yes.
7: We're gonna douse them with Old Spice cologne.
3: Ah. Now, believe it or not, this event is not about Rich or TD. What? This event is about the Big Brothers and Big Sisters of San Diego County, which Noreen serves on the board for. Noreen, you want to tell us what the event's actually about, not Rich and TD?
9: Absolutely, but I'm really excited that Rich and TD are coming. Thank you so much for being a part of it. It will definitely make it more fun. Very excited. I'm chairing it with my husband, Mike, because Mike loves poker. So this is a really fun opportunity for people to come out. And like I say, it's not like a rubber chicken and a big program. This is truly coming in and playing poker for a great cause, which is Big Brothers Big Sisters. And Big Brothers Big Sisters is a big part of San Diego County. We provide mentoring for those that need it. And there's so many kids in our community that do need it, especially kids that might have a parent deployed. They might be in a single parent family. They might be living with somebody other than their parents, like grandparents, aunts and uncles, and they need just a little bit of mentorship. And the reason why that's important is because I used to do this when I was in my early 20s. I was a big sister and I had a little sister, and I still speak to her today, and she's a really incredible human being. And her mom signed her up for Big Brothers Big Sisters, and I got to be her mentor and see her a couple times a month, just for a couple of hours, super easy, and just kind of show her the ropes. And, you know, you don't know what you don't know. So it's a really important cause. So all the money goes to Big Brothers Big Sisters for this poker tournament, and every ticket includes drinks and food and playing in the poker tournament and some fun.
3: So it's 2 weeks from today. It's at Bougie Mama. You can go to sdbigs.org/events to buy tickets. It is a 21-plus event. TD and Rich are both over 21. What are your strategies for hosting this event, boys?
4: Okay, every chip played, partnerships are formed, and every ticket purchased helps funding the one-to-one mentoring that Noreen Ippolito was just talking about, relationships that ignite the power and promise of local youth, and every dollar that is applied to my tuxedo thong that I'll be donning on the stage will be donated to the Big Brother Big Sisters of San Diego County.
7: Yes.
4: And Noreen has already seen me and said thong, and she said, yes, yes, we need more of your
9: not
4: flesh.
9: True.
4: Oh, sorry. You know what? Maybe I misread the email. Huh.
3: So wait, no thongs will be there?
9: No, there will be no tuxedo thong.
4: Okay, well, I cut the tag off.
7: Yeah, I mean, I don't know what we're going to do about that. I guess we'll talk about it. Now, I was going to go as a magician's assistant. I have now changed. I'm going to be dressed in 1880s Western cowboy attire.
3: There we go.
7: I will look like Clint Eastwood off of High Plains Drifter, but I'm only going to speak in in Clint Eastwood Gran Torino lines.
3: Can we get some examples of that?
7: Yep.
3: Get off my lawn. No.
0: Nori, this is very, very cool. Look, not to be too much of a brown noser or whatever, but we do look up to you all the time. And the fact that you're on boards like
7: taller
0: this.
7: Taller than us. She wears high heels.
0: And the charity aspect of what you do and understanding that you put up with us on a day-to-day basis. And then you also go and have this life where you're raising money for the youth of San Diego. It's very, very cool. So I ask you, why did you entrust such an important night to Big Rich and Travis Dale?
4: Hey, that doesn't seem fair.
9: Yeah, I'm actually I'm reassessing that decision right now after the tuxedo thong comment and the Clint Eastwood comment. So I'll meet with you guys that day to review what you're wearing and what you're allowed to say, and I'll be taking the cutting off the microphone, you know?
0: That's smart.
7: Wow. I mean, I'm a little shocked because I did think there is swimming here, right? There's a swimming pool that will be here because I will be ready for swimwear.
4: That's good.
9: Yes, and the high dive. Yep.
7: Okay,
9: yep.
7: Good.
0: Perfect. Now, Bougie Mama's food is actually amazing. Is the food
9: amazing?
0: That's going to be there that night?
9: Yep, it's going to be so fun. There's going to be a lot of people. There's going to be a bar. If you want to just come and observe and not play, you don't have to play, but maybe buy a ticket for your spouse and then come and just hang out at the bar and have some fun with me and be entertained by the two of you.
4: Well, we can't wait, and we are so appreciative to have the opportunity to get in front of a crowd that's doing a lot of good here in San Diego. And Fletch, thank you for letting us barge into the studio and flaunt and taunt our wares. If TD's going to show up as an 1880s cowboy, if I'm not allowed to wear a tuxedo thong, then I'll be donging.
7: She said you can't do it.
4: Well,
7: she said you can't do it.
4: I'll be covered up in the front. I'll throw on some chaps, but. Ooh. Noreen, I'll warn you, all chaps are assless.
7: Well, sure that are. Is true. That is true.
0: SDBigs.org/events to buy tickets to this awesome event and see Rich and TD, whatever they may or may not be wearing at this event as well.
7: And Noreen, less is more. Less is more.
0: Noreen, are we just a couple weeks away from you debuting your brand new sports show here on 760?
9: Yeah, I mean, that's just a couple weeks away. And let's get on that. I'm all over that. And one more thing, the winner of this poker tournament will walk away in a green jacket, much like the Masters.
7: That's cool.
9: And it will have a Big Brothers Big Sisters patch on it that you can really be, you know, like that is just proving your worthiness with poker, right?
7: Man. And I feel like next year the green jacket winner should be able to choose the dinner.
0: The champion's dinner.
7: Yeah.
0: And then the previous green jacket winner gets to don the new green jacket on the next
7: exactly.
0: winner. Exactly. Yeah. You should just really go in and just copy the Masters.
7: Yeah, 100%.
9: Yeah, absolutely.
7: Noreen, do you play poker, by the way?
9: I do not. Mike does.
7: Yeah, Mike. Mike's a cool dude, man.
4: Yeah, we're going to take all of his chips.
7: Yep.
0: We sure are. All right, SDBigs.org, August 7th at Bougie Mama. 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This is going to be awesome. Thank you, Noreen, so much for the time. I'm sorry I won't be there. I think I'll be under the Eiffel Tower sipping champagne at the time of this event.
9: Oh, well, that does sound like a good thing.
7: It's not a bad. He's a loser.
0: All right, hour number two is coming up next here on San Diego Sports 760. 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
1: 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Coach Steven Jackson and the DMV Trilogy face off against two-time MVP Michael Beasley and the defending champion Miami 305 in a must-win game for both teams. 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
8: 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And Amanda Knox joins Bobby Cass to talk about surviving prison and life nearly 20 years after being wrongfully accused.
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11: How's it going, fellow sports fans? It's Andy West. Let's look back on this day in sports history, July 24th. We'll start today in 1973. Bobby Bonds homers and doubles to lead the National League to a 7-1 rout of the American League in the All-Star Game in Kansas City. Speaking of Kansas City, today in 1983, the famous Pine Tar home run was hit by Kansas City Royals George Brett off New York pitcher Rich Gossage at Yankee Stadium. Brett's homer came with two outs in the top of the ninth to give the Royals a 5-4 lead. Brett's homer was ruled an out because of the amount of pine tar exceeded what was allowed. Since he was called out, it was the third out in the ninth inning with the home team in the lead, and the game was ended with the Yankees winning. The Royals protested the game, and American League President Lee McPhail upheld their protest. McPhail ordered that the game be continued from the point of Brett's home run. The game was resumed 25 days later on August 18th and officially ended with the Royals winning 5-4. And today in 1993, Anthony Young of the New York Mets extended his record losing streak to 27 games when he walked in the winning run in the 10th inning for a 5-4 loss to the LA Dodgers.
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18: 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The decision has been made, the process has been trusted, and the saga comes to a surprising conclusion. LeBron James is a Philadelphia 76er. 2 years, $8 million. He teams up with Joel Embiid and Jaylen Brown, which has intrigued oddsmakers to push their championship chances to fourth best at plus 1,000. Only the Thunder, Knicks, and Spurs have better odds. The Padres are in Miami to take on the Marlins, who are trying to snap an 8-game losing streak, first pitch at 4:10. F1's Hungarian Grand Prix is this weekend, and after the practice session this morning, Ferrari's Lewis Hamilton and Charles Leclerc lead with the best odds as well. Mercedes' Kimi Antonelli and Max Verstappen are the next two up. 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
0: Oh, yeah, let's get it going. Hour number two here on San Diego Sports 760. Ben Fletcher with you. Got my buddy Jay Riff with me. Plenty to get to here still on a beautiful Friday. Jay Riff, we spent a lot of hour one having some fun. Big Rich and Travis Dale stopped by along with Big Boss Noreen. That was a blast at the end of last hour. But we really haven't spent a ton of time on the Padres so far. Steve Hartman coming up in about 25 minutes. We'll talk plenty of LeBron with Steve, I promise you. But these Padres, man, they're
3: they're starting their third series now after the All-Star break, and all that's waiting for them is the Miami Marlins. And they do need to go out and do something, but I think what's more interesting is what's happening off the field so far, as the Padres have made their first move. They are kind of sellers now because they have sold a single piece. Rob Marinaccio, no longer a San Diego Padres. He's been traded to the Pirates for cash considerations in the bonus pool, for the international bonus pool. It's like $500,000 coming back to the San Diego Padres, which, yippee, money. But Rob Marinaccio off the team. I do wonder, is this a bit of a sign of things to come? I know Pirates fans were pissed that it wasn't Mason Miller who was coming over in trade, but is this just the beginning of the trades happening with the San Diego Padres?
18: Absolutely. And I think that Pirate fans should be okay, because look, the day's not over. We got until August 3rd.
3: Right.
18: There is plenty of time. This is the palate cleanser before the appetizer. Like, we haven't even sat down for dinner. This is the cocktail hour before the main event. This is a nothing little situation. This guy was designated for assignment. He was purely on the team because of an injury situation. Like, to be honest with you, if I'm a Pirates fan, I'm like, oh, this is good. At least AJ Preller is talking and conversing with our front office. And hopefully, I am sure that they've been talking about Mason Miller. And maybe there's a little bit of like, hey, if you guys do this for us, that'll add the goodwill. And then when the big trade comes up and they can converse about that, there's a little bit more faith between the two. So I don't really see this as like a sign that this is the end all be all between the Padres and the Pirates. But at least it's something. We got a little nibble of what's to come.
3: Like, we got our first little news of this trade deadline with the Padres. And look, we'll see. I think a couple of things about Rob Marinaccio. First of all, he did have some good moments in a Padres uniform. He did. His best moments obviously came during the World Baseball Classic last year. We all remember Team Italy. They were the lovable ones, right? They were the Cape Verde of the World Baseball Classic in World Cup terms. And Rob Marinaccio was a big part of that. And he was excellent for Team Italy. So that name recognition, I do think there's a little bit left over, leading to the Padres to smartly hold on to him this year to trade him at this point. And $500,000 is $500,000. Look, if that's what the number ends up being, it's international bonus pool signing, and we'll see what those cash considerations actually end up being. But Rob Marinaccio, maybe that's the first step. We'll see. I think that I haven't stopped thinking about the conversation we had with Coach Quintero yesterday, in the fact of he was talking much, much bigger than I was thinking about this trade deadline. And saying, look, if a Mason Miller is a piece that goes with the Padres, don't necessarily expect a huge haul back, because the Padres are going to try to tag someone on to Mason Miller because of how attractive he is to another team, being under contract through 2029, being as dominant as he's been. Maybe there is a team like the Yankees who would say, yeah, we'll take Mason Miller, but if you pay half of Manny Machado's contract for the rest of it, we'll also take him, and we'll take him at $20 million a year. Like, I really have not stopped thinking about that, and thinking about whether or not I would be okay with the Padres moving forward without Manny Machado. Like, am I ready for this 8-year experience to end? Am I ready for the Manny Machado era of the Padres to be over? I'm kind of okay with it. Personally, maybe you all feel differently. 70470, start your message with team. And like, Manny's been great. He's been an all-time Padre by the numbers. By the numbers, you can't argue that. He's already the leading Padre all-time in terms of home runs hit in a Padres uniform. He's had, what, every season he's been with the Padres, been over 20 home runs. But what has that actually led to? It led to a couple of exciting playoff runs. There's no doubt about it. Was Manny all that great in either of those playoff runs? Unless I'm remembering things wrong, no, he was not. Has Manny done anything to contribute to a potential World Series in San Diego? No, he has not. Because every time they've gotten to the postseason where something big can happen, nothing big did happen. And so this has been a Manny Machado-led team. No matter who you say the captain is, no matter who you say Jackson Merrill, his rookie season, all of a sudden was taking on some sort of leadership role. Fernando Tatis Jr. is the emotional heartbeat of this team. Xander Bogaerts has been brought in to be the adult in the room with the World Series experience. All that stuff can go out the wayside to me. This has been Manny's team every second he's been here, and it's led the Padres to, yes, fill up Petco Park, yes, to maybe the most successful era of Padres baseball ever, but no World Series. And that's what was promised. And I don't see it getting any better with Manny Machado. In fact, at his age, I only see things getting worse with Manny Machado. So I do think if this is the case, if Mason Miller is going to go, which I don't want to see happen, but if you could tag on Manny or Xander's contract to Mason Miller, now we're talking. Now that makes a little bit more sense, doesn't it?
18: Yeah, and by the way, I really don't feel like Manny Machado has been he's the Russell Westbrook of baseball, man. He's been the Russell Westbrook of the Padres because as all of the numbers that are positive, there are equal numbers that you could point out that were like, wow, he was actually a detriment to the team. And it's at the most critical times. So really quickly, Padres have made four playoffs, 2020, 2022, 2024, and 2025 with Manny Machado. He batted 271, 179, 102. Oh, no, that's wrong. 154, 271, 179, 100. So one postseason with the Padres, he batted over 200. And that's because he had 48. He was actually able to get them deep enough where he had a strong enough sample size to get that number up. So he has been abysmal in the playoffs. He hasn't been there when the team has needed him in crunch time. You're right. He has not been able to be that guy to get this team to a World Series. And you're right. Whether you want to admit it or not, I don't know if he's been the leader, but he has been the energy of this team. Whatever his energy is, that's what the rest of this team is going to follow. And sometimes Manny's energy can be pretty damn bad. And we have the stories. We have seen the reporting, the fissures that have been reported in the past in the clubhouse by Kevin Acey to prove it. So to be honest with you, if he stays, I think that we can continue to rationalize our attachment to him and the significance that he plays. He's still a Golden Glover in the corner. But if he were to be a part of a trade that would make the Padres better down the road, I am all for it at this point. Like, I am convinced that he might be the guy that you attach to Mason Miller to start rebuilding this.
3: I believe the number is 209. He's a career 209 postseason hitter.
18: And that's with Baltimore and Los Angeles.
3: Exactly right. And it's just he's been a disappointing playoff performer for the guy who, by the numbers, is a Major League Baseball Hall of Famer. Like, you can't really deny that. The longevity at what he's played with already, the home runs he's hit so far in his career, the consistent batting average that he's had so far in his career, by the numbers, Manny Machado would be a Hall of Famer. But does he pass the Hall of Famer eyeball test? To me, probably not. Maybe I'm wrong on that one. Maybe he finds himself in Hall of Fame anyways. But we'll see in the future. I don't know. That really kind of took me back yesterday when Coach said that, because that was not on my bingo card. In fact, I still don't think it will happen. I feel like a lot of things will have to line up perfectly for Manny Machado to be part of the Mason Miller deal to move out of San Diego. I don't really see it happening. But a fascinating thought experiment that I think pushed the gas pedal on my own brain on whether or not I'm all right with Manny Machado era coming to an end with the Padres. Let's get to the big three here of hour number two. We still got Zach Bryan tickets to give away. Just get on the talkback mic, open it up, use the free iHeartRadio app to search San Diego Sports 760, tap the little red microphone icon, and you can win a pair of tickets to go see Zach Bryan on his Heaven on Tour Saturday, August 1st at Snapdragon Stadium. Big three time, hour number two. Let's rip it now.
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22: Ready to go back to the office and knock the socks off your friends?
16: I mean, coworkers.
22: It's time for the top stories of the day. The Big Three.
3: All right, Mr. Rifkin, where are we going?
18: Oh, please. Mr. Rifkin's my father's father.
3: Mm.
18: Let's start out with...
3: Mrs.?
18: Ha, ha, ha, ha, ha.
3: Get it? Because you're a girl.
18: And what's wrong with that, Fletch?
3: Nothing. Absolutely nothing.
18: LaPhilly James will be serving up cheesesteaks.
3: LaPhilly James, is that what he's going by?
18: That's what I'm calling him.
3: I like it.
18: Because this man has decided to sign a 2-year, $8 million contract to trust the process and team up with Jaylen Brown and Joel Embiid. And really quickly, there's a ton of stuff online being like, oh, this is a clutch, blah, blah, blah. Clutch is one client on the 76ers. It's Tyrese Maxey. Joel Embiid is a WME client for his commercial stuff that he self-represented for contracts, and Jaylen Brown is with some smaller agency. Like, this was a very bizarre deal. I somehow would push Philly to plus 1,000, which is fourth best odds and second best behind the Knicks in the Eastern Conference to win the championship. I Bill Simmons said that he wanted LeBron James to go to Miami to crash and burn. I'm more interested in seeing this version of it crash and burn.
3: Yeah, I don't know that he actually... Look, it's LeBron James. It's an $8 million deal for 2 years. This is the biggest discount you will ever get someone of his caliber at. I can feel fine saying that. But I also look at the Philadelphia 76ers and the team that they have around him. Joel Embiid, Tyrese Maxey, Jaylen Brown, VJ Edgecombe. Like, that four right there is probably good enough to go out and compete for a championship alone. You add LeBron James to it, this feels very ring chasey. Now, we talked about it in hour number one. Again, LeBron James makes them better, yes. But you do have a lot of ball-centric people on this team right now. And I'm kind of with you, J-Riff. I feel like the crash and burn, is very, very possible here. Like, this could get real ugly. I was fascinated to see, and maybe LeBron was just kind of blowing smoke here, but him talking about how seriously he was taking retirement. I don't know if I buy that. I feel like he was always coming back for this season, but at least according to his 9-tweet thread that he put out earlier today, LeBron James was seriously considering hanging it up for good, and this just felt too good to pass up. The $8 million, by the way, for 2 years, crazy low. This is barely over the vet minimum. Like, did the Heat offer more? Did the Warriors offer more? Because I think the Warriors could have offered like $12 million a year to LeBron James. Very fascinating to see why this number was as low as it is. And if that was LeBron just saying, hey, I want the best shot to win a ring, because he probably has that with the 76ers. Or if it was LeBron truly trying to be the team guy, which or did no one offer him any money? Like, there's a few options there.
18: Yeah, I don't really know. I think that I don't know if we'll ever know the full story. What I can tell you is that I think that the retirement narrative is a bunch of BS.
3: Do you feel bad for Jaylen Brown? I kind of feel bad for Jaylen Brown.
18: I don't. He left my team, man. I don't feel bad.
3: Yeah, but the Celtics did Jaylen Brown so dirty. I would have left that team too.
18: They did him dirty. Why? Because he said this year where they were underperformed and had Jason Tatum for the back end of the season was his favorite year when he actually won a finals MVP. Wait, one time.
3: Pause. Timeout. Yes, he won a finals MVP for Boston. He also did not get...
18: he said that his favorite season in Boston so far was this season, right, because basically Jason Tatum was injured. That's a not
3: the
18: a
3: Celtics
18: cool thing
3: were
18: to say
3: still me. Like number two in the East the entire season. Number one for a big portion of it without Jason Tatum being on the court. Things only so started going south
18: that doesn't
3: once Jason
18: mean
3: Tatum
18: that he
3: got
18: was...
3: back.
18: Okay, but that's the problem. Jaylen Brown, once Jason Tatum got back, he couldn't handle it.
3: Wait,
18: that
3: that's
18: wasn't
3: a Jaylen Brown
18: the
3: problem, or is that a Jason Tatum problem? I'm
18: no,
3: sorry, you guys
18: well,
3: might
18: no,
3: have hit
18: Jason,
3: your
18: the Jason
3: the
18: Tatum problem was his camp going to Brad Stevens and telling them that they should trade Jaylen Brown. That's the Jason Tatum problem.
3: Can we make fun of
18: the Jaylen
3: Celtics?
18: Brown problem is that he's kind of pompous, and anyways, he put himself
3: he's
18: in this situation.
3: Pompous. Can we make fun of the Celtics for putting up the Odyssey poster of Jason Tatum, calling him the anomaly? But he's kind of a basic dude. Like, I'm sorry. I don't see it with Jason Tatum at all. I see it
18: okay,
3: much more
18: you come
3: with
18: back
3: Brown.
18: In 8 months from an Achilles tear and play at an MVP level.
3: All right.
18: Let's see what happens.
3: Who's next?
18: Definitely basic, for sure. Kim conquers the Twin Cities. Michael Kim is the 15th ever to shoot 59. He did it by birding the final four holes, including a 24-foot putter on the 18th at 3M Open this morning. That's pretty incredible, Fletch.
3: It was amazing. Look, we're seeing some very, very low scores recently on the PGA Tour. I do think this is now leading because what we had, who was the guy? Was it? It was Lucas something at the Open Championship that fired a 62 in a major, and that's kind of unheard of. But you look at what Michael Kim did today, and I think this is going to progress the conversation that's going around golf right now of A, standardizing the golf ball, and B, standardizing some of the clubs. Like, I think the fact that guys are able to basically customize their entire club set and ball to exactly their needs is making it to where golf is getting almost too easy for some of these guys. And I do think you're going to start to see a little bit of a switch up. I know Jack Nicklaus is kind of leading a charge right now for trying to standardize the golf ball, making it so they don't have so much pop in them. And it's like they're going to dejuice the baseballs in Major League Baseball is what they're talking about doing in golf. Would be fascinating to see. What's next?
18: Lucas Herbert, by the way, shot 8-under.
3: Lucas Herbert.
18: 62 at the 154th that Open guy. At Royal Birkdale last week. Yeah. The final one. Hold on. I had to go research that. Oh, yeah. This one's interesting. So, Diego Pavia, remember the Vanderbilt phenom?
3: Oh,
18: he transferred.
3: Yeah.
18: He was really fun to watch. Really interesting. Made Vanderbilt a contender in the SEC in the best season they had ever had. And then he lost the Heisman and he was a giant babe. He opened his mouth. A lot of teams second thought him as an option. The Ravens did end up drafting him and then they cut him to make room for a center. Do you think that somebody like him could find a place in the NFL?
3: No.
18: Or do you think that it was just a fairy tale at Vandy? Okay, so there you go.
3: No, and he didn't get drafted, right? He was
18: Oh, was he signed?
3: Yeah,
18: I thought he was okay, maybe you're right.
3: He was a post-draft signing to the Ravens. Look, Diego Pavia... this has been so obvious to me from the get-go, literally since he got up on stage and yelled FU at everybody at the Heisman Trophy thing and was at the strip club, by the way, during the NFL draft in Mexico. I'm pretty sure he was at a Mexican strip club before the NFL draft. I look at him as somebody who's going to make a lot of money being an excellent podcast guest and probably a podcast host here in the very near future. And there's nothing wrong with that, by the way. He set himself up for success. Remember, there was the whole story of Theo Vaughn and his mom last year when he was in college still. Diego Pavia is playing the media thing the right way. He's going to be an influencer. That's what we're going to see from him next. And he'll probably make a lot of money doing so. So, I look, honestly, probably better for him that he's not going the full Johnny Manziel route and getting an opportunity in the NFL. Just skip right to the afterward stuff because you can make a lot of money doing that as well. Plenty more to come here. Steve Hartman joining us at 1:30 to talk some LeBron to the 76ers. How about that? But coming up next, how about a little preview of tonight's matchup? San Diego Padres, Miami Marlins. That's on the other side. It's San Diego Sports 760 live on the iHeartRadio app.
1: Ice Cube's Big 3 season is heating up. The most competitive basketball league on earth is on CBS this Sunday. Coach Steven Jackson and the DMV Trilogy face off against two-time MVP Michael Beasley and the defending champion Miami 305 in a must-win game for both teams. Then the battle for Texas as Greg Monroe, Coach Nancy Lieberman, and the Dallas Power take on Jonathan Simmons and the Houston Righands. 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
0: San Diego Sports 760. Ben Fletcher, my buddy Jay Rafe with you till 2 o'clock today. Schaefer and Sliwa will be on 3 to 6. Jay Rafe's got you from 2 to 3. All right, I'm sure we've all seen it, but the pictures of the Dodgers in the White House. How cool. Celebrating another world championship for the Dodgers. Shohei Ohtani, picture with Trump. I think Trump compared him to Babe Ruth. We heard that earlier today. All very fun and dandy for the Dodgers. Why don't we talk about Shohei Ohtani's gambling thing anymore? You know? Weird that one just sort of went away.
5: What are your thoughts? What do you want to talk about? Let's do it.
0: Nothing. It's just-

0: The starting pitching's abysmal right now. Who knows if Joe Musgrove and Nick Pivetta are coming back, and if they do come back, how good they'll actually be. Who knows if A.J. Preller can go and get a starting pitcher at the trade deadline that's going to be worth it and be a miracle worker for this team. And who knows if the offense, which admittedly is playing pretty good right now, 5 runs in 5 of their last 7 games, like, you take that all day. They've only won 2 of those games of the last 7 days. So I just look at this team and think it's so holy that I don't know that there's 5 moves you can make right now. I mean, maybe if you got Shohei Ohtani and a couple other pieces, we're having a different conversation, but those pieces aren't available. So is winning against the Marlins right now actually helpful to this team and their chances at a World Series in the next couple of years? Because I don't really think it is. I'm not saying I'm rooting against them, but if you're a Padres fan, it's a weird thing for you to be in right now, because you should, I would imagine, almost want this team to sell and understand that this year just ain't it.
1: Yeah, but even if you go and you sweep against the Padres, the Marlins, like, so what? I think at this point, I think the mind has to be made up. I think that AJ Preller, with this little taste that we got with the trade with the Pirates, it's all building towards something. And you know, we're running this promo right now for Schaefer and Sliwa, which you should always listen to from 3 to 6. And Sliwa, I think, teased out, like, he thinks it's going to be somewhat of a measured trade deadline. I'm not so sure. I don't know if it's going to be a measured trade deadline. I do think there might be something, a package in the selling nature that is out there for this team. And I don't know if they go and they win every game between now and August 3rd, I don't know exactly what the number that is. I still don't know. I don't think that changes your mentality. I think it would be pretty obtuse of AJ Preller, for all of his flaws. I don't think that he's somebody who is going to look at the sample size of, I guess, what it would be, like 8 games or 9 games, and say, like, oh, all of a sudden we are a World Series contender this year, because he knows that unless you're guaranteed to get Musgrove and Nick Pivetta back, and he knows that unless you're guaranteed to get one of these A-list free agents on the pitching staff and also on the offensive side of the ball, you're not going to be a contender. And there just isn't enough out there, and you don't have enough assets compared to what the market is looking for to be able to do that. So I think it would be somewhat delusional to trick yourself into believing that somehow them playing a good series against a struggling Marlins team right now, and then coming home and playing the Rockies and the Giants, who are at the bottom of the division, is an organizationally shaping move in terms of trying to buy. So I would be shocked if AJ Preller ended up taking on that perspective if they ended up ripping off a bunch of wins.
0: We got Steve Hartman coming up in about 5 minutes. We have Zach Bryan tickets burning a hole in our pockets. If you'd like to win them, give us your name and your neighborhood on the talkback mic on the free iHeartRadio app, and you can win a pair of tickets to go see Zach Bryan on August 1st. I will say this. My biggest question for this trade deadline has changed. It's changed from, will Mason Miller be moved at this trade deadline, to, will Manny Machado or Xander Bogaerts both be on this team come the end of this trade deadline? That's where my biggest question's at right now. I think the answer is yes, they will both be Padres by the end of this trade deadline. But man, Coach Quintero got me thinking yesterday. All right, quick break here. Steve Hartman on the other side at San Diego Sports 760, live on the iHeartRadio app.
2: Ice Cube's Big 3 season is heating up. 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Coach Steven Jackson and the DMV Trilogy face off against 2-time MVP Michael Beasley and the defending champion Miami 305 in a must-win game for both teams. Then the battle for Texas as Greg Monroe, Coach Nancy Lieberman, and the Dallas Power take on Jonathan Simmons and the Houston Righands. 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
3: 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Don't share needles or pens or reuse needles. 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
2: 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I'm Ed Helms, host of Snafu, Season 2, Medburg. 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
16: 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A decision has been made. La Process has been trusted, and James is in La Philly. 2 years, $8 million. He teams up with Joel Embiid and Jaylen Brown. Intriguing odd makers to push their championship odds, the fourth best in the National Basketball Association at plus 1,000. Only the Thunder, the Spurs, the Knicks in that order have better odds. The Knicks are only plus 100 better to win the championship. Padres are in Miami to take on the Marlins, who are trying to snap an 8-game losing streak. First pitch at 4:10, and F1's Hungarian Grand Prix is Sunday. Pretty solid practice session this morning. Puts Ferrari's Lewis Hamilton and Charles Leclerc at the top of the best odds for Sunday's race. Mercedes' Kimi Antonelli and Red Bull's Max Verstappen are the next two up. 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
17: 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Get them now before they sell out. Steve Hartman is here. Steve Hartman is ready to talk some LeBron James. What's up, Steve?
18: Fletch, Jay Riff, how are you guys? Yes, I don't know if you picked it up when it was made the announcement that LeBron officially said the only reason I made this deal was to make Hartman look wrong. And yep. I've been determined to find somebody. Guys, the bottom line on this, because just yesterday, obviously, it was announced that, you know, LeBron was in no hurry to make a deal. That was the saying that, considered this, I've always said this all along, he was an unrestricted free agent. which means that anybody can openly talk about whether they had any interest at all in LeBron James. There's no violation, you know, nothing wrong. He's an unrestricted free agent. Nobody. There wasn't one GM in the NBA that even hinted any interest. And in the end, I don't think there were any teams that were interested to get involved. And bottom line was, is they agreed to the absolute minimum, 2 years, $8 million for LeBron James, the guy that averaged, what, 27-6 last year? 2 years, $8 million. And the big deal is that the Sixers are already tied to clutch because Tyrese Maxey is also represented by Chris Paul. So this is how this deal is done. There were no other offers on the table. And obviously, with the Sixers, if Embiid can stay healthy, LeBron does have a legitimate chance at another NBA championship.
17: Now, Steve, we did hear that Pat Riley of the Miami Heat said he made the pitch for LeBron James to LeBron James. It sounded definitely like Draymond Green was out there trying to pitch LeBron James. So you think that this was a situation where it wasn't that he had offers from Golden State, Miami, maybe even Cleveland, but Philly was the only legitimate offer on the table?
18: I believe so. And wow. And a part of it, again, it's not a question of whether LeBron can play. Obviously, LeBron can play. The question is, how much influence do you want to have clutch in your organization? And as I said, the Sixers are already in bed with clutch with Tyrese Maxey. So they're already dealing with Chris Paul. But when you think about all the noise, all this conversation we've been having over the last month plus about LeBron James, all of it is based on the voice of one person. Rich Paul. He's the only guy that's been talking. We've had a couple of players saying, yeah, it'd be interesting, yeah, blah, blah, blah. It was never that. And look, as it turns out for LeBron, because he was willing to take, I never dreamt he would take literally league minimum. I mean, put it this way, he's barely making more than Bronny this year.
17: Bronny's
18: does join
17: two.
18: A team. Yeah, I mean, exactly. I mean, it's unbelievable. So he was willing to do this. He also announced this will be my last deal, blah, blah, blah. And he does have a legitimate chance with that Sixer team. I mean, obviously, they got to keep Embiid on the court. That's going to be a big part of it for Philadelphia. But with Jaylen Brown and Tyrese Maxey and their superstar rookie from a year ago, I mean, on paper, it looks pretty good. You got Nick Nurse, you know, a guy that's won a championship as a coach. So there's a lot to there for him. And obviously LeBron knows this, if somehow, even if he's the third or fourth option on that team, that the Sixers win their first championship since 1983, who knows? I mean, as far as his legacy is concerned. So, you know, I applaud the situation for him because I think that is a really, really good deal for him and certainly a very workable deal for the Sixers.
16: So if it really is additive for the Sixers and does push their odds closer realistically to a championship, then why weren't there other real conversations about LeBron and other teams?
18: Well, I think, again, what are you going to do? I mean, you've got to think in the short term, right? I mean, again, he's got 1 year, maybe, you know, I mean, he signed a 2 year deal. That's just spread the money. He'll take it 1 year at a time. I mean, what are you bringing in? I mean, for instance, you've got Giannis in Miami, right? You bring in LeBron for what? A year? Does that make any sense? I mean, Golden State sort of made sense in the sense that it'd be sort of like a one-time old-timers tour. But that team was 37-45 last year. They're not going to be pushing for any playoffs. The team he wanted to go to, Cleveland, just simply had no interest. Like, the Cavs never had any interest in bringing LeBron back. So, you know, this is one of those situations, a desperate franchise. You know, they got a big Game 7 win against the Celtics last year when Tatum, you know, sat out, and then they got blown out by the Knicks. But they feel like they've got a very short window here, and, you know, they're willing to roll the dice. And just like the Knicks were desperate for a title, they hadn't won one since 1973. That's exactly where the Sixers saw. They haven't won since 1983. So it makes a lot of sense, certainly more so than a Miami team with a lot of young guys trying to build for the future. Just bringing in LeBron for a one-year rental doesn't really play into their hands. And plus, they have a coach, Spoelstra, that worked with LeBron for 4 years and maybe said, yeah, I don't want to go down that path again.
17: Yeah, we'll see if Giannis was actually truthful in talking about how he would love to have LeBron on the team. I always felt like that was a little bit of tongue-in-cheek to begin with. I think VJ Edgecombe is the biggest winner in all this, by the way. Like, getting to play with LeBron, somebody he probably grew up watching, and having the successful rookie season that he had moving forward, this is going to be huge. But we'll see on the LeBron James front. In the NFL, Steve, we are 47 days away. We are 47 days away, baby, from the NFL.
18: Well, forget the 47 days, Fletch. I'm counting down to the Hall of Fame game.
17: Which is coming up soon.
18: A week and a half. Away.
17: Yeah, Cardinals and Panthers. We are waiting on bated breath to see who's going to be playing in that game. Will it be Jacoby Brissett is the question, Steve. Now, Jarriff and I were having this conversation. Why are the Cardinals even wasting their time with a contract dispute with a career backup quarterback in Jacoby Brissett when they have Gardner Minshew on the team? Like, Gardner Minshew is good enough to be the backup quarterback who you're running out there for a year before you get either Arch Manning or Dante Moore or whoever out of this next draft class, depending on who plays well this season in college football. Why are the Cardinals even entertaining a contract dispute with Jacoby Brissett? Why not just move on from him?
18: Well, again, every time, guys, we hear about contract disputes, give me the source. You know, my source is probably Jacoby Brissett's agent is talking about this more than anyone else. And you're absolutely right. I mean, I'm not going to quibble over dollars and cents. Do you have any other offers? You know, it's so funny. I've been talking a lot about the Rams situation, Aaron Donald, and I'm like, forget that. You know, if I'm the Rams, all I'm thinking is a backup quarterback. You know, Stetson Bennett is zero games in the NFL in 3 years. Zero. He's never appeared in an NFL regular season game, and he got the rookie Ty Simpson. So, hey, if they can't work something out with Jacoby Brissett, that might be a good pickup for the Rams as a legitimate backup quarterback. But you're absolutely right. For the Cardinals right now, as you mentioned, probably playing for that number one overall pick, try to get a quarterback of the future. It doesn't make sense. But to me, when I see a story like that, it seems to be coming more from his agent than anything else.
16: Steve, we had your protege on yesterday, Jonas Knox, and he made the claim that the Bills' peak was during the Tom Brady, like the Kansas City run, and that we should make the concession that the Bills, this is the window's closed at this point for this organization. Is that how you feel about them, or do you think there's a little bit more juice left in the tank for this team?
18: Look, Josh Allen is still one of the best quarterbacks in the league. Let's face it, guys. In terms of value to his team, he really is second to none. I mean, he means more to his team than any other quarterback in this league. I really believe that. If you look at, you know, their record in recent years. But it was just interesting that, you know, you get rid of McDermott and then you just promote from within. They didn't make any real changes. I think the Bills fall short. Look, New England is going to take a step back. That doesn't mean New England can't be good down the road, but they're not going to have the easiest schedule literally that the NFL had seen in 26 years again. And their offense was certainly exposed, or their lack of offense was exposed in the playoffs. So Buffalo could bounce back and win that division. But, you know, the whole AFC right now, question mark after question mark, right? I mean, do you guys really buy into the Broncos? Are the Ravens going to bounce back this year? You know, are we going to see Patrick Mahomes return to – look, I said when they got blown out by the Eagles, I said that is the last time Patrick Mahomes will ever play in a Super Bowl, and they fall back to, you know, completely oblivion. I don't see how they're in the mix right now. The Chargers, well, the Chargers are cursed. We know that. We put a curse on them the second they ditched San Diego. And
17: the curse started before that.
18: Yeah. Well, it did. Yeah. And we're going to make sure hold them to that curse. The Spanos curse is strong as ever. So I don't know what to make of the AFC right now, guys. I mean, last year, certainly nobody could have predicted that the New England Patriots would be in the Super Bowl. And I think I wouldn't be surprised if it's another out of left field team that emerges from the AFC again this season.
17: Oh, but I promise you it's going to be fun. Steve, did you get to see the Odyssey yet?
18: I have not yet,
17: and obviously, goodness.
18: I will, because here's the deal. Like, obviously, you have to see it in the IMAX theater.
17: Sure.
18: And so I've been back and forth, you know, and it looks like the first time we could get, you know, because there's seats available, like, in the first two rows. I'm not going to do that.
17: No.
18: So there's only certain IMAX theaters that you can actually see the full effect of this movie. So it looks like we've got reservations at the Chinese Theater in L.A., coming up on Tuesday, August 4th. So it's going to be a couple weeks. Because if I'm going to see a movie like that, I got to see the full effect. No
17: All right,
18: question.
17: Then we'll make an ear note on this. We'll circle back to it in a couple weeks. But, Steve, you got to see it. J-Riff has seen it now. I've seen it. I think I'm going back to see it maybe this weekend. Like, it is that good.
18: Well, I will say this. I'll ask you guys this because I'm doing the math. If it gets three acting nominations,
17: okay,
18: three, it will tie Sinner's record of 16 Oscar nominations. I'm just doing the math.
17: So, wait, is that you're saying?
18: It'll get to 16. So, if you're thinking that Matt Damon gets nominated.
3: And Hathaway.
18: Hathaway gets nominated. And then
3: Robert Pattinson. Yeah.
18: So Robert Pattinson, right?
17: Yeah.
3: Yeah.
18: Yeah. Yeah. If those three nominations come through, it's going to be. But I'll tell you what, it's going to be a battle against Dune 3, which obviously comes out in December. Dune 3 can very well be like what Lord of the Rings' third one was, which was an absolute sweep of the Oscars. You know, it doesn't have the acting nominations, but all the text and everything else. So there's a lot of buzz about Dune 3 as well. So, yeah, Odyssey versus Dune 3. That's the big buzz for all the sweep of the Oscars next year.
17: I'll tell you, when I left the movie theater, I said Anne Hathaway was going to get an Oscar for it. I don't think Matt Damon will, even though I think this is the best Matt Damon's ever been. It just didn't stand out that much to me. Robert Pattinson is the sneaky one in this movie, Steve. He was so good. You hate him the entire time. You absolutely despise him. He was so stinking good at playing that character. All right, Steve, that's all I got for you. You got anything else you want to add?
18: I don't, but I like the fact that you're sort of doing the alternation here with the Heart Knox on your show. You know, if you can alternate Heart Knox, we would both appreciate that as much as any bear out there.
17: You and Jonas Knox have free reign. If you two want to come down to San Diego and guest host for a day, I'd love to see it. In fact, I'm going to Europe next week, so if you guys want to just take a day,
18: fine. Slow down. Where are you going, Fletch?
17: Kendall and I have a trip. We're going to Scotland, London, and Paris.
18: Oh, my God. Have you been to Paris before?
17: Not since I was 7 years old. Last time I was there, I threw up on the top of the Eiffel Tower. True story.
18: Wow. Well, it's wow. I've heard it's changed. I'm not going to say for the better or worse, but it's a place near and dear to me, as you know. One of the reasons my daughter's named Paris.
17: Exactly.
18: So we'll have a great time, Fletch.
17: All right. We will, Steve. I'll send plenty of pictures. But, yes, you and Jonas are two of my favorite people. All right. We'll talk to you soon.
3: Bye, Steve.
18: All right, Fletch, J-Riff, always great to talk to you guys. Love you.
17: Love you, too. Steve Hartman, the best in the world, man. Best in the biz. In the Heart Knox. That's kind of clever. I like that a lot. You know, Hard Knox is going to be the Seattle Seahawks, which is bizarre to me that the Super Bowl winning team is going to be featured on Hard Knox, but that gets started in like a week. All right, J-Riff, we got one more here today, and then I'll hand it off to you. Zach Bryan tickets, I'm going to leave these open for another 5 minutes. 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
1: John Polk was my nemesis. 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
2: I'm John Polk. For years, I was the poster boy of the conversion therapy movement. 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I wore the label of ex-gay with pride. That was all until, well, we'll get to that part.
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6: Patrick, and this is Above the Noise. Lane Kiffin has spent much of his coaching career as one of college football's biggest personalities. Whether it was a witty post on social media, playful jab at a rival, Kiffin never shied away from the spotlight. That version may be changing. After his rocky departure from Ole Miss and arrival at LSU, Kiffin deleted his social media accounts. On the surface, it could simply be a coach trying to establish a different image at a new program. But maybe it could be a sign of growth. Kiffin has already acknowledged he regrets how his time at Ole Miss came to an end. Self-reflection isn't always common in college football, especially from the coaches whose personalities often become part of their brand. Only time will tell if this is permanent or simply a fresh start with a new logo. 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I'm Dan Patrick, and this is Above the Noise. 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
26: 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Anyways, I heard you guys giving away Zach Bryan tickets for a Saturday show. Would love to go. Leaving you a message. Hopefully
7: I support them for me and my daughter. Thank you so much. Have a great Friday. Bye.
17: Michelle, you're going to go see Zach Bryan. Heaven on Tour, August 1st, Snapdragon Stadium. Other people, go to Ticketmaster.com. Michelle, you're going on us. Congratulations. I'm sending your email right now to our promotions team. Once they get it, they're going to email you some paperwork and whatnot and get you those tickets. Congratulations to Michelle. Thank you for listening to the show. As always, I think Michelle has tried to win these tickets 5 or 6 times. So glad it could finally be you today, Michelle. And always appreciate you listening. Thanks so much. How about that?
16: Shout out Michelle and
17: Shout
16: your daughter.
17: Out Michelle.
16: Have a great time.
17: Let me make sure that this goes into the system so that
16: you're a country guy. You've seen Zach Bryan before?
17: Not live. I would love to, man. He brings Christian McCaffrey on stage at a bunch of his shows, which is like all I need.
16: Oh God, that maybe Michelle doesn't want to go anymore.
17: I doubt he's doing it in San Diego. But his song Revival, it's like a giant party on stage. That's how he ends his show. So I would say if you're going to this concert, do not leave before the
16: spoiler alert.
17: Don't leave before the end. If you follow him on social media, you've seen it a million times by now. All right, San Diego Sports 760. Final time for me today. Obviously, big weekend for the Padres. Like, I don't know exactly what you should be rooting for if you're a Padres fan, but I like rooting for good baseball teams, and so I'd like to see them do well against the Miami Marlins. Herman Marquez on the mound today for the Padres, which is kind of like setting them up to fail already, but we'll see if they can get anything positive going. I'll tell you what. I've loved watching Fernando Tatis Jr. play over the last couple of weeks. I know it's been largely empty because they haven't been winning these games, but man, it feels like you're getting like 2019 Nando back a little bit. And look, I could just say this, his legs are getting bigger. Like, he is working out a little bit more. He's obviously getting stronger.
16: Why'd you hesitate?
17: Because it's like I'm checking out his legs. I don't know. Kind of weird. But he's looking good, man. I'll tell you that. Fernando Tatis Jr. And he's hitting home runs, and he's hitting them far. And so, like, I like watching that guy play baseball. And that guy, it feels like, is back for the first time in a long time into our lives. Hey, before we get out of here, I did want to let everybody know, remind you, if you were listening at 12:45, you heard about this. But coming up 2 weeks from today, the Big Brothers and Big Sisters of San Diego County are having an awesome event at Bougie Mana here in Sara Mesa area. Awesome food at this place, and there's going to be drinks involved also. You can buy tickets at sdbigs.org/events. It's a poker night. There's tickets if you want to play poker. There's tickets if you just want to go watch and have fun and donate to a great cause. But our boss, Noreen, is throwing this thing along with her husband, Mike. And if you can get out there and support the Big Brothers and Big Sisters of San Diego as they're just looking to help out the youth of San Diego, man, I can't think of much better to spend your money this time of year. So head on out there, have some fun. Rich and TD are going to be emceeing the thing. I think I'm going to be in Paris at that point, but it's going to be an awesome night supporting the youth here in San Diego. So go check it out. Again, sdbigs.org/events. There are still tickets available if you would like to go out there and support. J-Riff, have a great weekend, my dude. What do you got coming up next?
16: Oh, all good things, man. We got Padres. We got a response to the Norwegian Football Association from the FIFA administration. So we're going to talk about that.
17: Oh, you're Manny talking about Machado, football, man. With the U, the football.
16: Football. Manny Machado, the case for Manny Machado. There's some other happenings in the world of sports we'll chat about. Get you ready for your drive home with Schaefer Sliwa and your weekend as well. Fletch, have a wonderful weekend. I'll catch you on Monday, man. I'm going to catch you for the 2 days leading up. Are you going to be with us? Like, are you going to be mentally with us on Monday?
17: Yeah.
16: Are you sure?
17: I'm working Monday, Tuesday, Wednesday next week.
16: I know, but like, it's going to be a slow, slow grind to the finish line for you, man. Are you going to be able to handle waiting it out to Thursday to get on that plane?
17: Yeah, I'll be fine. Look, I am genuinely going to miss talking sports every day from noon to two. Like, I know, like, it's super corny to say.
16: It's a week, dude. It's not like you're going on leave forever.
17: This is my favorite part of my day every single day. I want to make that very clear to everybody involved. Like, I love talking to the people of San Diego about sports in San Diego. That is my favorite thing I get to do every single day. So I will miss this, but I'm going to miss it while, you know, sipping on scotch, looking over the 18th green at the old course out in Scotland. Like, it's going to be hard for me to miss it that much, but I will miss this a ton. But I will see you all on Monday. I'll miss you while I'm gone. JR, if you got it from now on, here we go. San Diego Sports 760, live on the iHeartRadio app.
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24: U.S. measles cases are hitting the highest number recorded in more than three decades.
28: According to Johns Hopkins University's measles tracker, there have been over 2,295 recorded measles cases this year, just surpassing 2025's total of 2,289. It marks the highest number of measles infections the country has seen since 1990. The U.S. officially eliminated measles in 2000, but measles transmission has persisted for more than 1 year, bringing the nation's elimination status into question. I'm Monica Nelson.
24: Four additional states are being linked to the massive cyclosporiasis outbreak. According to a CDC official, Illinois, Kansas, Oklahoma, and Pennsylvania have been added to the outbreak that already includes Indiana, Kentucky, Michigan, Ohio, and West Virginia. These nine states now have related cases of the gastrointestinal illness caused by the microscopic cyclospora parasite, with health departments reporting over 12,000 cases so far this summer. The cluster is being investigated by federal and state health officials. Health update, I'm Jennifer Polsoni.
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36: 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Padres are in Florida getting ready for game one of their series against the Marlins. It's going to be Herman Marquez going for San Diego and Ryan Gusto going for the Fish. First pitch is at 4:10. In other news, LeBron made his decision finally today. He picked Philadelphia. He's going to join the 76ers. James, who's 41, signed a two-year, $8 million contract with a player option. In other news, CBS analyst, NFL analyst, and former Cowboys quarterback Tony Romo has been arrested on suspicion of OWI. According to the Milwaukee County Sheriff's arrest report, Romo performed poorly on field sobriety tests after getting stopped on Thursday. Sheriff's officials said Romo was taken into custody, booked, and released. He has a court appearance set for September 21st. Run a business and not thinking about radio? 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

0: The Finelli fanatics are out, and they are being annoying on social media. I don't follow Lil Dicky. I actually really like Lil Dicky. Great show.
1: Great show. The rapper? I used to watch that show.
0: Yeah, the rapper. Great show. Great rap. But he's Philadelphia. By the way, Philadelphia's jersey patch is crypto.com. I find that funny with crypto.com arena. Feels like a conflict of interest. But yeah, now all of a sudden we're getting all of these people that are feeling like the Philadelphia is the new New York, and all of a sudden this is a championship team, and it's going to be really annoying for the next year.
1: The mayor of Philly's already named today LeBron James Day. I heard that Brent Sperry, in on the newsroom.
0: Brent Sperry, Jonathan Rifkin, San Diego Sports 760 live on the iHeartRadio app, taking up to Schaefer and Sliwa coming up here at 3 o'clock. Yeah, dude, like what are we doing? Like, why do we need to make it a bigger event than it is? LeBron James is one of the greatest players of all time. If you've been with us long enough, you know that I think he is the greatest player of all time. The other half of this conversation, Brent Sperry would push back, and that's not the rabbit hole I'm trying to go down. The point is that they got him for 2 years, $8 million. He's making $2 million more next year than his son Bronny James is making on his one year $4 million or $2 million guaranteed deal with the Lakers. He's making $2 million more than his son LeBron James. This is a crazy discount. According to Steve Hartman, who we had on 30 minutes ago, he said that nobody wanted him. It made no sense for anybody. Nobody kicked the tires, regardless of what Rich Paul was saying about getting, you know, DMs, getting voice memos from all 29 other teams in the league besides the Lakers. Apparently that wasn't happening. Cavs had no interest. Giannis seemingly had interest, but dude, Eric Spoelstra's been down that road before. Do you want LeBron James at this point in his career? Do you want Rich Paul to have to be there to be the ones calling the shots? Probably not. And also, does LeBron make Miami closer to contention, more of a contender? Probably not. He makes Philadelphia, but it's all contingent on whether or not Joel Embiid stays healthy. It's whether or not Jaylen Brown doesn't pout on Twitch about his teammates and can start dribbling with his left hand a little bit more consistently and doesn't average 6 turnovers a game and doesn't start building resentment and angst for some of the other egos on the team like happened in Boston. So there's a lot that could go right in Philadelphia. There's also a lot that can go wrong. Tyrese Maxey's another clutch client. He's the sort of core focus right now for clutch on the basketball thing. This is a very good starting lineup. VJ Edgecombe, Joel Embiid, Jaylen Brown, Tyrese Maxey, LeBron James. This is a starting lineup that can compete for a championship. This is a starting lineup that can compete in the Eastern Conference, most certainly. But man, did we really have to go through all of this? It's surprising. It's a surprising landing destination because of just the way that things have been going, the narratives that have been put out there, and the fact that I think he wanted to go back to Cleveland. I think that there was a bit of, can you please take us, a little bit of begging to Philadelphia. Hey, we have Tyrese Maxey. We're a clutch client. We're clutch friendly. Rich Paul won't be too far down Nick Nurse's britches about the decisions that are going to need to be made to make this team a contender during the season. But I don't know. Like, it's going to put people in seats. Is Joel Embiid okay coexisting with LeBron James and Jaylen Brown? Is Jaylen Brown okay? He couldn't coexist with Jason Tatum. They won a championship. He won an MVP. And then he said this year on Twitch that this was his favorite year with the Boston Celtics. And the inference made was that this was his favorite year because for most of the year, Jason Tatum wasn't playing. Not a great teammate thing to say. There have been fissures in the Celtic clubhouse for a while. It's not this crazy revelation that at some point they were going to have to choose between the two. And you know, thankfully, they were able to get a championship out of it. The reason that Jaylen Brown was MVP in that championship was because Jason Tatum commands so much of the defense. It opened up the game for Jaylen Brown. I'm not saying that Jaylen Brown's not a great player. I'm not saying he wasn't the best player during that championship run. But Jaylen Brown was chosen second on that team. After he said that this was his favorite season of all of the seasons, Jason Tatum's camp went to Brad Stevens and said, hey, we want this guy gone. The diminishing return on this relationship has been hit. And that happens. We have all had friends that we have had highs of highs with. And then over time, you're like, you know what? Maybe this isn't the energy I want to surround myself with. Maybe the time that we were friends, maybe the role that they played in our life, in my life, maybe the significance has passed. The diminishing return has been hit and it is time to move on. And that is how the Celtics, that is how the Tatum camp, who does control a lot of the Boston Celtic decision-making, that is how they felt about Jaylen Brown. So Jaylen Brown had no choice. He went to Philadelphia, where he has been quoted calling Joel Embiid a very famous flopper and very soft on Twitch. For somebody who went to Cal Berkeley and is probably one of the most intelligent people in sports and very, very bright, he certainly says some very interesting things at interesting times. And then he finds himself in these situations, right? Where I think he tries to control his own fate and he ends up rubbing people the wrong way. And then he self-sabotages. And now he's in a situation where he's going to be competing ego-wise with Joel Embiid and with LeBron James. And I think if all things go well, if all things are equal, this is a team that can dethrone the Knicks and compete with the Boston Celtics and the Cleveland Cavaliers in the Eastern Conference without a doubt. And they can probably contend with the top of the West as well. I don't know if I put them better than the Thunder. I think the Thunder roar back this year. Obviously, I think that the Spurs take a step forward. But, I mean, Nick Nurse won a championship, man. Nick Nurse is a great coach. This was a good pickup for them. So it's not crazy that LeBron is here. It's crazy that it all sort of unraveled this way. And the narrative, of course, was, hey, LeBron James has taken voice memos from all... Rich Paul has taken voice memos from 29 other teams in the league. Apparently wasn't happened. Cavs weren't interested. Eric Spoelstra wasn't interested in coaching LeBron James again. They had to beg. They had to beg Philadelphia, please make it happen. We need to find a destination, and he needs to be in a place of contention because he's not going to Washington. He's not going to Chicago. He's not going to Houston. He's not going to play with the old men Warriors. He's not going to Milwaukee to fill a void that is now open because Giannis departed for Miami. Sorry, Brent. And by the way, like, what void is LeBron filling at this point in his career? He is definitely a plus player. He's definitely a player who is going to make your team better, but to what extent? And there is only a core group of teams that if he was added to would probably make them championship contenders. Miami's one of them. Cleveland, who was not interested in him, is one of them. And Philadelphia. And that's what ended up happening. He wasn't going to go to a place that wasn't going to contend. He was willing to take the biggest pay cut in the world. I mean, we're talking about $4 million for 1 year of LeBron, $8 million for two. We don't even know if we'll get that second year of LeBron James. A small part of me thinks that that second year of the contract exists so it could be traded to Cleveland so he can retire as a Cav. But I don't know. That's everything that we have speculated about what is going to happen with LeBron James. Unless somebody out there... Now, there, since July 3rd, if I went back and did some research. Since July 3rd, the 76ers have been talking about that they have been deep in the LeBron conversation. And a lot of people dismissed it as conjecture or as seed planting, much like they dismissed Steve Kerr making the joke about LeBron coming to Golden State, much like they dismissed LeBron when he said trust the process a couple days ago on his podcast. So there was a lot of fluff. And so remember that episode of The Office when Stanley is cheating on his wife and Michael finds out and he tells everybody and then he feels terrible and he feels guilty. And so in order to dilute the truth, he tells a secret about everybody in the office, so that way, hopefully, nobody would know what the truth was. That's sort of what was happening here. We've been hearing reports since early July that the 76ers were a potential and a true destination for LeBron, but because it was lost in the narrative of all of the other things that were happening, I don't think that there was much juice to it, or I don't think there was much credibility given to it. And then yesterday, it was reported that LeBron, it was in no rush to make a decision. And then today it was announced that he was going to Philadelphia. He likes to ride the roller coaster. He likes to put us on the roller coaster. I think we did a pretty good job of maintaining our distance with this one. Because look where he is at this point in his career. Yes, we're going to talk about him. It's important to talk about him. The league's culture, the league's energy, it rides with LeBron James until the day that he retires. Sorry. That is just how it goes. So we were going to talk about him. We are going to cover him. And we're going to question some of the things that are happening. But I think we did a good job of distancing ourselves from I mean, look, if we were in one of the markets that was contending for LeBron, if we were in Philadelphia, Cleveland, Miami, probably would have been talking about LeBron James ad nauseum. Probably would have been very annoying about it. But I'm glad that at least we got to this point. We set some distance. We set some boundaries with it. And now we have the decision. And whatever. Look, we'll see what happens. I think that there's a huge potential for this thing to crash and burn. Bill Simmons came out 2 days ago and he was like, yeah, if LeBron goes to Miami, like that's going to be the dumpster fire I'm looking for. I don't know, man. I think plopping him in a roster with Joel Embiid and with Jaylen Brown, oh, you got a clash of dynamic personalities right there that is going to be fascinating. I think Hard Knocks should cancel their season with the championship Seahawks, which makes no sense to put them on Hard Knocks. Put the Philadelphia 76ers. Give them a chance. That is going to be a fascinating, fascinating season. And if Joel Embiid stays healthy, I do believe that they can contend in the Eastern Conference. We'll see what happens, though. All right, Padres are Miami. Padres are trying to take on a Marlins team, or going to take on a Marlins team who is trying to expel of an 8-game losing streak. It's kind of similar to how the Padres have been dealing with things recently. I'll tell you why coming up next. Jonathan Rifkin with you, taking up to Schaefer and Sliwa. They're at 3 o'clock. Happy Friday. 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
2: Ice Cube's Big 3 season is heating up. The most competitive basketball league on earth is on CBS this Sunday. Coach Steven Jackson and the DMV Trilogy face off against two-time MVP Michael Beasley and the defending champion Miami 305 in a must-win game for both teams. Then the battle for Texas as Greg Monroe, Coach Nancy Lieberman, and the Dallas Power take on Jonathan Simmons and the Houston Righands. The game played the way you love. 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
0: Oh, happy Saturday Eve. What a day. It's been humid. It's been hot. I hope people are staying hydrated. They have these like liquid IV popsicles you can get on Amazon. I run those all day. Also, I've been running these like these Halls cough drops, and they're menthol in them. And I keep them next to me on the desk here. And so I'll go through like maybe like 20 of them in a day. And after like 2 or 3 days, my stomach started to hurt. I'm like, why is my stomach hurting? And I swear, I thought I had that bug that is forcing all of the lettuce to the parasite that's getting all the lettuce recalled, because I had just gone to Palm Springs and I had a burger and I was like, oh, like I definitely have this thing. And so I'm still like, I'm not ruling out the cough drops as a reason why. And so I'm still hitting the cough drops. I'm having all this gastrointestinal issues. And like 3 days ago, Jenna's like reading the cough drop label and is like, oh, can menthol like cause issues? And we look it up and lo and behold, yes. Yeah. So it's been an interesting couple of weeks experimenting with this different stuff. I have no idea why I brought that up. Welcome back here into the program. Jonathan Rifkin with you until Schaefer and Sliwa. LeBron James is a 76er. We'll hear from Steve Hartman coming up here in about 11 minutes to talk more about that. Steve always brings the heat on a Friday. How lucky are we? So we had Matt Devine of Divine Sports Gospel on Wednesday, and he was very adamant about Craig Stammen being fired. Then yesterday, which was like, people are talking about it, but not at nauseum. And he was like, that was the most heat we've heard around that from somebody who consistently talks Padres and is pretty respected about it. Then yesterday we have Coach Quintero on, and Coach Quintero talks about how Manny Machado will likely or is in big consideration to be the big money contract attached to a Mason Miller and Adrian Morahone and Michael King in this upcoming trade deadline. So that was the second. Then we had Steve Hartman on today, and Steve said about 4 or 5 different things that are like, again, you're only going to get if you have the right guests on and you have the right rapport with them. So I feel very fortunate that we get all these amazing people to come on. And really, like, when they bring these takes, like Coach Quintero doesn't come on here and be like, oh yeah, I'm telling you this because I need Instagram followers. I'm telling you he doesn't care about Instagram followers. I'm telling you he doesn't care about his ex followers. I'm telling you that he cares about the truth and about giving you all of the evidence that you need so you have an informed opinion about the team that you spend so much time paying attention to and worrying about. Anyways, that was my Friday thought. Very, very grateful for all these wonderful guests that we get to have here on San Diego Sports 760 every day to bring us some really just like good thoughts. That's the thing, right? It turned into these thought experiments. We were not going to go down a tangent yesterday for the back end of the show with Fletch about Manny Machado and then to start the show today. And right now, what I'm about to get into, because they're in Miami tonight. They're playing the Marlins. So there's a narrative parallel between these two organizations right now, because for a while on this radio station you have seen and heard John Schaefer talk about, and we've echoed that the Padres are lucky to be where they are right now. They're 4 games back, which is the lowest they've been in the wild card hunt in a while. But they're lucky to even be at that point considering how they played. Now the offense picked it up a little bit. Fernando Tatis has been a joy to watch again for the last 3 weeks, 2.5 weeks, whatever. But the pitching has been bad, and it was the flip of that before. It was offense that was bad, and pitching was good. So it hasn't come together consistently. And so you turn and you see how this team has played for the last couple of weeks, the last month, and you're like, wow, they're really lucky to be in the playoff hunt, to be in the wild card conversation. But they're saying that in Miami too. Miami is one game over 500. Miami has two games up on the Padres in the wild card conversation. Miami has lost 8 straight baseball games. 8 straight. So you don't think that they're in Miami and they're saying the same thing. I think that we get lost in this microcosm of it's the Padres and then it's the buyers or the sellers. It's not the people that are also sort of in the same situation that this team is bidding against for some of these assets.

0: NL, by the way. Go look at the AL. Go look at the streaking Red Sox, who feel like somehow now they can compete against the Yankees. And the Orioles, who had a really good start to the season. Go look at some of the, go look at Cleveland, who's in a battle, right? The Padres are competing in a buyer's market at a time when I don't think that they're in a place to contend. And if we concede that point and we make that case, then whatever happens between now and August 3rd, when they play Miami, then they come home and we get to watch them play San Francisco and Colorado. It might be Colorado and San Francisco. I forget the order. But again, both teams at the bottom of their division. Regardless of what happens, if they go 9-0 or 10-0 or however many games there are until August 3rd, I don't think that you can make the case that you can buy. I don't think you can. Unless you know for a fact, number one, that Manny Machado is going to be better than a 205 hitter, that Jackson Merrill is indeed back to the way that we know that he can be, that you are going to get back Joe Musgrove, who will pitch well, and Nick Pivetta, and there are moves that you can make to shore up the bullpen and be additive to some of the assets that you have. The problem is that even if you do that, are you able to compete with the Dodgers, with the Phillies, with the Cubs, with the Braves, and then with some of these other teams that you're competing directly in the wild card hunt for, not just the contenders? Maybe it makes you better than Diamondbacks. Maybe it makes you better than the Pittsburgh Pirates, almost said the Steelers. Maybe it makes you better than the St. Louis Cardinals, but I don't think it makes you better than one of the four teams I just said that really feel like they're contending out of the National League right now. And if that's the case, dude, then I want to see this team gear up for success for the future. I want to see the right decisions made so that way when we come out of the lockout at some point, hopefully in 2027, whether we have 50 games left, 25 games left, or 150 games left, that we can come into the season and say, hey, things are being done the right way. We can, you know what happened, happened. Fine. We've had enough time removed from this thing. This is the situation. Let's get cooking. Because it can be done the right way. Look at teams like, it's Major League Baseball is weird because of how the money is being spent and just the different ways that you can build teams. But you go look in other leagues, man, and like look at the Raiders. The Raiders are in a horrible situation. The Raiders are in one of the worst situations right now of like the big four sports professional teams. They just are. And big four, big three, basketball, football, baseball. I guess we'll call soccer had better ratings this year than baseball. So maybe we'll give soccer and hockey. So of the big five, the Raiders are one of the organizations that are down bad. But we had Vinny on this week, and he said this team is motivated to do it the right way. They don't care about winning the division. They don't care about getting the big names. They care about piecing this together so that way in 2 years, in 3 years, fans can look back and say that was worth it. They weren't trying too much in the moment to try and compete with teams they knew they couldn't compete with. They went out, they played chess, and they built this thing the right way to compete down the road. That's what I think the Padres need to do. We'll see what happens in Miami at 4:10 this afternoon. Coming up next, Steve Hartman. LeBron James got traded. Steve has always had the thoughts. Also, some NFL thoughts. We'll talk to Steve coming up next year. San Diego Sports 760 live on the iHeartRadio app.
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1: Coach Steven Jackson and the DMV Trilogy face off against two-time MVP Michael Beasley and the defending champion Miami 305 in a must-win game for both teams. Then the battle for Texas as Greg Monroe, Coach Nancy Lieberman, and the Dallas Power take on Jonathan Simmons and the Houston Righands. 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
2: This season on Blood Trails, we're following the trail of seven cases that start in the field and end in the shadows, where missing persons reports, half-buried evidence, and whispered suspicions blur the line between hunting story and homicide.
5: I just instantly started freaking out, yelling to the world, what's going on? I yelled, help. I mean, I'm out in the middle of nowhere. I had no idea what was going on.
2: From the frozen woods of Maine to the mountains of Montana, from an archery opener gone wrong in Wisconsin to a father's last walk through the Minnesota deer woods, each story begins with a hunter stepping into the wild, but not all of them come back.
6: 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What do you say? He's not here with us. 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
2: I'm Jordan Sillars. Join me as we track the truth through tangled cover and cold case files, where every trail tells a story, and every story leaves its own trail of blood. Blood Trails.
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8: 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Padres are in Miami getting set for game one of their series tonight against the Marlins. It's going to be Germán Márquez going for the Padres and Ryan Gusto going for the Marlins. First pitch is going to be at 4:10. In NBA news, LeBron James finally made his decision again, and he's picking the 76ers. James, who is 41, signed a two-year, $8 million deal with a player option with the 76ers. In NFL news, CBS NFL analyst and former Cowboys quarterback Tony Romo has been arrested on suspicion of OWI in Wisconsin. According to the Milwaukee County Sheriff's arrest report, Romo performed poorly on field sobriety tests after getting stopped yesterday. Sheriff's officials said Romo was taken into custody, booked, and released. He has a court appearance set for September 21st. Run a business and not thinking about radio? 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
9: 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Saturday will have San Diego FC taking on FC Dallas right here at San Diego Sports 760. 6 p.m. pregame, 6:30 kickoff. Action with Adrian and Darren. Going to be a fun one. Boys trying to bounce back after a 1-0 loss the other night to Colorado. Trying to get some points back and shoot back up into the postseason conversation. Speaking of postseason conversations, the 76ers are trying to elevate their chances of winning the Eastern Conference and maybe making an NBA championship. LeBron James is now a Philadelphia 76er. How does Steve Hartman feel about it? Steve, it's always great to talk to you, man.
10: Fletch, Jay Riff, how are you guys? Yes, I don't know if you picked it up when it was made the announcement that LeBron officially said the only reason I made this deal was to make Hartman look wrong. And yep. I've been determined to find somebody. Guys, the bottom line on this, because just yesterday, obviously, it was announced that, you know, LeBron was in no hurry to make a deal. That was the saying that, consider this, I've always said this all along, he was an unrestricted free agent, which means that anybody can openly talk about whether they had any interest at all in LeBron James. There's no violation, you know, nothing wrong. He's an unrestricted free agent. Nobody. There wasn't one GM in the NBA that even hinted any interest. And in the end, I don't think there were any teams that were interested to get involved. And bottom line was, is they agreed to the absolute minimum, 2 years, $8 million for LeBron James, the guy that averaged, what, 27-6 last year? 2 years, $8 million. And the big deal is that the Sixers are already tied to clutch because Tyrese Maxey is also represented by Chris Paul. So this is how this deal is done. There were no other offers on the table. And obviously, with the Sixers, if Embiid can stay healthy, LeBron does have a legitimate chance at another NBA championship.
11: Now, Steve, we did hear that Pat Riley of the Miami Heat said he made the pitch for LeBron James, to LeBron James. It sounded definitely like Draymond Green was out there trying to pitch LeBron James. So you think that this was a situation where it wasn't that he had offers from Golden State, Miami, maybe even Cleveland, but Philly was the only legitimate offer on the table?
10: I believe so. And wow. And a part of it, again, it's not a question of whether LeBron can play. Obviously, LeBron can play. The question is, how much influence do you want to have clutch in your organization? And as I said, the Sixers are already in bed with clutch with Tyrese Maxey. So they're already dealing with Chris Paul. But when you think about all the noise, all this conversation we've been having over the last month plus about LeBron James, all of it is based on the voice of one person. Rich Paul, he's the only guy that's been talking. We've had a couple of players saying, yeah, it'd be interesting, yeah, blah, blah, blah. It was never that. And look, as it turns out for LeBron, because he was willing to take, I never dreamt he would take literally league minimum. I mean, put it this way, he's barely making more than Bronny this year.
11: Bronny's making two.
10: Yeah, I mean, exactly. I mean, it's unbelievable. So he was willing to do this. He also announced this will be my last deal, blah, blah, blah. And he does have a legitimate chance with that Sixer team. I mean, obviously, they got to keep Embiid on the court. That's going to be a big part of it for Philadelphia. But with Jaylen Brown and Tyrese Maxey and their superstar rookie from a year ago, I mean, on paper, it looks pretty good. You got Nick Nurse, you know, a guy that's won a championship as a coach. So there's a lot to, there for him. And obviously, LeBron knows this. If somehow, even if he's the third or fourth option on that team, that the Sixers win their first championship since 1983, who knows? I mean, as far as his legacy is concerned. So, you know, I applaud the situation for him because I think that is a really, really good deal for him and certainly a very workable deal for the Sixers.
9: So if it really is additive for the Sixers and does push their odds closer realistically to a championship, then why weren't there other real conversations about LeBron and other teams?
10: Well, I think, again, what are you going to do? I mean, you've got to think in the short term, right? I mean, again, he's got 1 year maybe. You know, I mean, he signed a two-year deal. Well, that's just spread the money. He'll take it 1 year at a time. I mean, what do you bring him in? I mean, for instance, you've got Giannis in Miami, right? You bring in LeBron for what, a year? Does that make any sense? I mean, Golden State sort of made sense in the sense that it'd be sort of like a one-time old-timers tour. But that team was 37-45 last year. They're not going to be pushing for any playoffs. The team he wanted to go to, Cleveland, just simply had no interest. Like, the Cavs never had any interest in bringing LeBron back. So, you know, this is one of those situations, a desperate franchise. You know, they got a big Game 7 win against the Celtics last year when Tatum, you know, sat out, and then they got blown out by the Knicks. But they feel like they've got a very short window here, and, you know, they're willing to roll the dice. And just like the Knicks were desperate for a title, They hadn't won one since 1973. That's exactly where the Sixers are. They haven't won since 1983. So it makes a lot of sense, certainly more so than a Miami team with a lot of young guys trying to build for the future. Just bringing in LeBron for a one-year rental doesn't really play into their hands. And plus, they have a coach, Spoelstra, that worked with LeBron for 4 years and maybe said, yeah, I don't want to go down that path again.
11: Yeah, we'll see if Giannis was actually truthful in talking about how he would love to have LeBron on the team. I always felt like that was a little bit of tongue-in-cheek to begin with. I think VJ Edgecombe is the biggest winner in all this, by the way. Like, getting to play with LeBron, somebody probably grew up watching, and having the successful rookie season that he had moving forward, this is going to be huge. But we'll see on the LeBron James front. In the NFL, Steve, we are 47 days away. We are 47 days away, baby, from the NFL.
10: Well,
11: forget
10: the 47 days, Fletch. I'm counting down to the Hall of Fame game.
11: Which is coming up soon.
10: A week and a half away.
11: Yeah, Cardinals and Panthers. We are waiting on bated breath to see who's going to be playing in that game. Will it be Jacoby Brissett is the question, Steve. Now, Jarriff and I were having this conversation. Why are the Cardinals even wasting their time with a contract dispute with a career backup quarterback in Jacoby Brissett when they have Gardner Minshew on the team? Like, Gardner Minshew is good enough to be the backup quarterback who you're running out there for a year before you get either Arch Manning or Dante Moore or whoever out of this next draft class, depending on who plays well this season in college football. Why are the Cardinals even entertaining a contract dispute with Jacoby Brissett? Why not just move on from him?
10: Well, again, every time, guys, we hear about contract disputes, give me the source. You know, my source is probably Jacoby Brissett's agent is talking about this more than anyone else. And you're absolutely right. I mean, I'm not going to quibble over dollars and cents. Do you have any other offers? You know, it's so funny. I've been talking a lot about the Rams situation, Aaron Donald, and I'm like, forget that. You know, if I'm the Rams, all I'm thinking is a backup quarterback. You know, Stetson Bennett is zero games in the NFL in 3 years. Zero. He's never appeared in an NFL regular season game, and he got the rookie Ty Simpson. So, hey, if they can't work something out with Jacoby Brissett, that might be a good pickup for the Rams as a legitimate backup quarterback. But you're absolutely right. For the Cardinals right now, as you mentioned, probably playing for that number one overall pick, try to get a quarterback of the future. It doesn't make sense. But to me, when I see a story like that, it seems to be coming more from his agent than anything else.
9: Steve, we had your protege on yesterday, Jonas Knox, and he made the claim that the Bills' peak was during the Tom Brady, like the Kansas City run, and that we should make the concession that the Bills, this is the window's closed at this point for this organization. Is that how you feel about them, or do you think there's a little bit more juice left in the tank for this team?
10: Look, Josh Allen is still one of the best quarterbacks in the league. Let's face it, guys. In terms of value to his team, he really is second to none. I mean, he means more to his team than any other quarterback in this league. I really believe that. If you look at, you know, their record in recent years. But it was just interesting that, you know, you get rid of McDermott and then you just promote from within. They didn't make any real changes. I think the Bills fall short. Look, New England is going to take a step back. That doesn't mean New England can't be good down the road, but they're not going to have the easiest schedule, literally, that the NFL had seen in 26 years again. And their offense was certainly exposed, or their lack of offense was exposed in the playoffs. So Buffalo could bounce back and win that division. But, you know, the whole AFC right now, question mark after question mark, right? I mean, do you guys really buy into the Broncos? Are the Ravens going to bounce back this year? Are we going to see Patrick Mahomes return to – look, I said when they got blown out by the Eagles, I said that is the last time that Patrick Mahomes will ever play in a Super Bowl, and they fall back to, you know, completely oblivion. I don't see how they're in the mix right now. The Chargers, well, the Chargers are cursed. We know that. We put a curse on them the second they ditched San Diego. And
11: the curse started before that.
10: Yeah. Well, it did. Yeah. And we're going to make sure hold them to that curse. The Spanos curse is strong as ever. So I don't know what to make of the AFC right now, guys. I mean, last year, certainly nobody could have predicted that the New England Patriots would be in the Super Bowl. And I think I wouldn't be surprised if it's another out of left field team that emerges from the AFC again this season.
11: Oh, but I promise you it's going to be fun. Steve, did you get to see the Odyssey yet?
10: I have not yet.
11: Oh,
10: and obviously
11: goodness.
10: I will, because here's the deal. Like, obviously you have to see it in the IMAX theater.
11: Sure.
10: And so I've been back and forth, you know, and it looks like the first time we could get, you know, because there's seats available like in the first two rows. I'm not going to do that.
11: No.
10: So there's only certain IMAX theaters that you can actually see the full effect of this movie. So it looks like we've got reservations at the Chinese Theater in L.A. Coming up on Tuesday, August 4th. So it's going to be a couple weeks, because if I'm going to see a movie like that, I got to see the full effect. No
11: All right,
10: question.
11: Then we'll make an ear note on this. We'll circle back to it in a couple weeks. But, Steve, you got to see it. Jay Riff has seen it now. I've seen it. I think I'm going back to see it maybe this weekend. Like, it is that good.
10: Well, I will say this. I'll ask you guys this, because I'm doing the math. If it gets three acting nominations,
11: okay,
10: three, it will tie Sinner's record of 16 Oscar nominations. I'm just doing
11: yeah.
10: the math.
11: So, wait, is that you're saying?
10: It'll get to 16. So, if you're thinking that Matt Damon gets nominated.
12: And Hathaway.
10: Hathaway gets nominated. And then
12: Robert Pattinson. Yeah.
10: So Robert Pattinson, right?
11: Yeah.
12: Yeah.
10: Yeah. Yeah. If those three nominations come through, yeah, it's going to be. But I'll tell you what, it's going to be a battle against Dune 3, which obviously comes out in December. Dune 3 can very well be like what Lord of the Rings' third one was, which was an absolute sweep of the Oscars. You know, it doesn't have the acting nominations, but all the text and everything else. So there's a lot of buzz about Dune 3 as well. So, yeah, Odyssey versus Dune 3. That's the big buzz for all the sweep of the Oscars next
11: year. I'll tell
10: you,
11: when I left the movie theater, I said Anne Hathaway was going to get an Oscar for it. I don't think Matt Damon will, even though I think this is the best Matt Damon's ever been. It just didn't stand out that much to me. Robert Pattinson is the sneaky one in this movie, Steve. He was so good. You hate him the entire time. You absolutely
10: right.
11: despise him. He was so stinking good at playing that character. All right, Steve, that's all I got for you. You got anything else you want to add?
10: I don't, but I like the fact that you're sort of doing the alternation here with the Heart Knox on your show. You know, if you can alternate Heart Knox, we would both appreciate that as much as any bear out there.
11: You and Jonas Knox have free reign. If you two want to come down to San Diego and guest host for a day, I'd love to see it. In fact, I'm going to Europe next week, so if you guys want to just take a day,
10: fine. Slow down. Where are you going, Fletch?
11: Kendall and I have a trip. We're going to Scotland, London, and Paris.
10: Oh, my God. Have you been to Paris before?
11: Not since I was 7 years old. Last time I was there, I threw up on the top of the Eiffel Tower. True story.
10: Wow. Well, it's wow. I've heard it's changed. I'm not going to say for the better or worse, but it's a place near and dear to me, as you know. One of the reasons my daughter's named Paris.
11: Exactly.
10: So we'll have a great time, Fletch.
11: All right. We will, Steve. I'll send plenty of pictures. But yes, you and Jonas are two of my favorite people. All right. We'll talk to you soon.
12: Bye, Steve.
10: All right, Fletch, Jay Riff. Always great to talk to you guys. Love you.
11: Love you too, Steve.
12: Love you, Steve. Go see The Odyssey. Can I just say, like, I know we have to go to break. We were talking about, actually, no, we'll talk about this coming up next. That's how we'll finish the show. Schaefer and Sliwa coming up at 3 o'clock. Wrapping things up here in the 2 o'clock hour, taking you to your weekend. Cannot wait for a fun weekend of sports. We'll talk about what you can look forward to next. 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
13: Ice Cube's Big 3 season is heating up. The most competitive basketball league on earth is on CBS this Sunday. Coach Steven Jackson and the DMV Trilogy face off against two-time MVP Michael Beasley and the defending champion Miami 305 in a must-win game for both teams. Then the battle for Texas as Greg Monroe, Coach Nancy Lieberman, and the Dallas Power take on Jonathan Simmons and the Houston Righands. 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
12: San Diego Sports 760. SDFC returns to the pitch tomorrow. 6 o'clock pregame, 6:30 kickoff. Darren, Adrian, have you for the call. Boys dropped a bit in the Western Conference standings after losing to Colorado, but prime opportunity to try and pick things back up. Rumor mills flowing, and boy, are they speculating about a potential striker. That's going to be interesting. I hope it happens soon. I know we have until the end of August for the transfer market. I hope it happens soon because I want to talk about it. And I'm filling in for Fletch for a while, starting next week when he gallivants off to Edinburgh and to London and to Paris. I don't know if he's ever going to come back. If they don't kick him out, he might just stay. He might just have to deal with the time difference, and I'm sure iHeart has an affiliate out there he can do it from a studio from. If you were listening to the Hartman conversation last segment, we ended it by talking about the Odyssey and talking about how it looks like it's heading into the direction where it'll get at least tie, maybe surpass Sinners to have the most nominations ever. Brent made a good point to me off air. He said that typically with the Oscars, that third nomination will go to somebody who had a great performance, but isn't somebody who typically is consistently in the movie or featured in the movie very much. And that's why maybe Matt Damon won't get it, as good as Matt Damon was. And I agree with Fletch. I think Matt Damon, that this was his best role. My goodness. Unbelievable. And when you hear about the different nuances that went into playing Odysseus and just how he vibed in the most like repulsive way with Robert Pattinson's character. But if what Brent said is true, Brent, if what you say is true and that they are going to go with somebody who isn't necessarily feature prominently for a long period of time, I don't know how you don't give it to Samantha Morton. Oh, she plays Cersei. I'm not going to give spoilers away. Please go see this movie. I'm begging you. Like, I don't care if you don't care about Greek mythology. I don't care if you don't care about Christopher Nolan. Just do yourself a favor. Participate in human greatness and just find a way to get to see this movie.
0: My point is just that they'll get more nominations because of that.
12: Right.
0: So
12: they slip some people in.
0: Yeah, because like you guys are thinking of like the main core of actors that were like, you know, the big chunk of the movie. But the Academy Awards, and like I brought up during the break, William Hurt in A History of Violence, he was in that movie for like maybe 7 or 8 minutes tops, and he got nominated for an Academy Award. And they like to do that a lot, where there'll be some big name actor that will essentially have a glorified cameo in the movie, but then they'll nominate him. So I think that'll help their nomination chances.
12: For sure. But I think that the reason that they would go with, now they could go with Zendaya, who played Calypso. They could go with not Calypso, she played Athena. They could go with Christian Chenoweth. Wow, I'm getting all of these wrong. Who played Calypso? Come on, we all know she's great. Anyways, they could go with her, and they could go with or they could go with Samantha Morton. I think that if they were to, it would be her, because the scene, I'm telling you right now, the scene where she interacts as Cersei with Odysseus' sailors is one of the most grotesque things, but it is so, you can't, it's a car wreck. You can't look away. There were people leaving the theater. Fletch said that Kendall went to the bathroom during this time, but it lasts long enough that if you were going to pick a bathroom time, and there are bathroom guides for this movie online, because it is 2 hours and 52 minutes. This is one of those times, if you're willing to squeamishly make your way through it, it is an unbelievable interpretation of this interaction from the Odyssey. Because it doesn't go into the descriptions, this specific scene. Homer leaves it up to the interpretation. Again, Homer is apparently a pseudonym for a bunch of different writers who put together this oral history of Greek mythology. But they leave it up to interpretation, Christopher Nolan's interpretation. The way that Samantha Morton plays it, oh, man. Watching people struggle through that was just spectacular. So if they're going to do it, if they're going to go that route, I hope she gets it. But you can give it to... you can give it to anybody. It is really bothering me. Hold on. It was, of course, it just gives me the original. Charlize Theron, thank you. She could easily also be one of the nominees. So you got some quality, like, underrated potential nominees. But I do think that if you just get ready for that scene, man, it's on par with, like, one or two moments I could point out from House of Dragon and maybe one or two moments from Game of Thrones where I'm just like, wow. I am uncomfortable, but you have to sit there and watch this. It is brilliant. All right. That's how I'm going to end the Friday. Padres play at 4:10. They're going to try and extend the Miami Marlins losing streak to 9 games. Put that team to 500. No matter what, though, I think they should sell. What did John Schaefer and Alan Sliwa think? What do they think about LeBron James? LeBron James, the Philadelphia 76er. We'll have some time to think about that one this weekend. I'll be back from 12 to 3 with you, 12 to 2 with Fletch on Monday. Enjoy Schaefer and Sliwa. Enjoy your weekend. Thanks to Brent. Thanks to Mike. Thanks to Mary. Thanks to Steve Hartman. Thanks to you for taking the time out of your Friday to join us. 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
13: Ice Cube's Big 3 season is heating up. The most competitive basketball league on earth is on CBS this Sunday. Coach Steven Jackson and the DMV Trilogy face off against two-time MVP Michael Beasley and the defending champion Miami 305 in a must-win game for both teams. Then the battle for Texas as Greg Monroe, Coach Nancy Lieberman, and the Dallas Power take on Jonathan Simmons and the Houston Righands. 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
8: Six World Cup group stage matches on this Friday. In the first games of the day, Ousmane Dembele with a first-half hat-trick as France defeated Norway 4-1 in Foxborough. In Toronto, Senegal blanked Iraq 5-0. Meanwhile, Sebastian Berhalter shoots down any thought that the U.S. lost any kind of momentum with last night's loss to Turkey.
9: You know, I think we deserve more out of that game. You know, that's one moment. You know, we slipped in the last second of the game. And, you know, I think we're proud of the performance we put in. You know, I think the guys, did well and, we fought. And, unfortunately not to get the result, but we'll be ready for sure.
8: The Athletic, the first to report today that head coach Mauricio Pochettino has been offered a contract extension that would run through the 2030 World Cup. Carlos Mendoza has been dismissed as the New York Mets manager. Vice President of Player Development Andy Green to manage for the remainder of the season. Scottie Scheffler carded a 10-under-60 today. He's got the lead after two rounds of the PGA's Travelers Championship. That's sports. I'm Frank Arity.
10: Can't nobody take my pride.
11: Sean Diddy Combs is in solitary confinement after reportedly getting into a fight at the New Jersey prison where he's serving a 50-month sentence. Chris Brown entering a guilty plea for a fight at a nightclub in London. The incident happened at a club in the Mayfair area of the city in 2023. The R&B singer was also joined by co-defendant rapper Hootie Baby, who also pled guilty. Both were set to face trial for assault and grievous bodily harm charges. Those ended up being dropped. Sentencing is set for October 26th. Jon Bon Jovi cutting a show short due to sickness.
14: Jon Bon Jovi may have a hit called Bad Medicine, but right now what the singer could probably use is some decongestant. A sinus infection forced Bon Jovi to end the show at Madison Square Garden Thursday night after just 90 minutes. Bon Jovi told the audience to hold on to their tickets because he says the show will be rescheduled. I'm Daria Albinger.
11: Charlie XCX has released her much-anticipated new album. Music Fashion Film is the British pop star's follow-up to her 2024 studio album, Brat, which was an international hit. This is also her second album of the year. In February, she released her soundtrack for the film, Wuthering Heights. That's entertainment. I'm Jennifer Bolsoni.
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0: 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Padres are in Miami getting set to start their series with the Marlins. It's going to be Germán Márquez going for the Padres and Ryan Gusto going for the Marlins. First pitch is set for 4:10. In NBA news, LeBron James has finally made his choice. He chose the Philadelphia 76ers. James, who's going to be 42 in December, is signing a two-year deal worth $8 million with a player option. In other news, CBS NFL analyst and former Cowboys quarterback Tony Romo has been arrested on suspicion of OWI in Wisconsin. According to the Milwaukee County Sheriff's arrest report, Romo performed poorly on field sobriety tests after getting stopped on Thursday. Sheriff's officials said Romo was taken in custody, booked, and released. He has a court appearance set for September 21st. Run a business and not thinking about radio? 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

0: It's Schaefer and Sliwa. John Schaefer. San Diego's own Alan Sliwa. Here's Schaefer and Sliwa.
1: All right, what is going on, everybody? What is going on? Happy Friday. A solo today. Solo today. Schaefer taking a little bit of time off. I will jump into the mix. Busy day today, Brent. I got to tell you, man. Today was one of those days. A little busy today. A little busy. We got a great show lined up for everybody. A lot going on. I'll tell you that right now. As far as just to give everyone a big quick preview of what we got going on for the show, Kevin Acey is going to join us at 3:30. He's in Miami, so we'll get obviously a full preview of this weekend. Craig Mish, who does the sideline pre and post for Marlins TV, he's going to join us at 4:00. So obviously we'll get a perspective from the Miami Marlins, who have lost 9 games in a row and still have a 2-game cushion on the San Diego Padres in the wild card. Kobe Price is going to join us from the California Post. AJ Cassavell, who also covers the Padres for MLB. So we got a lot to unpack in today's show. Of course, LeBron finally made his decision. He's going to the Philadelphia 76ers. So thank you, everybody, for being here. As always, want you guys to be as active as possible on all our platforms. So if you're listening on radio and you want to talk San Diego Padres baseball, you want to give your thoughts on this final 9-game stretch before the trade deadline, you want to give your thoughts on Mason Miller or Michael King or Adrian Morihone, who all can get potentially moved within the course of the last week and a half, you could do it here. The phone number, 877-767-4760. We got a lot of people also on YouTube. Of course, on YouTube, you could put your comments, and we'll do everything we can to read these comments as we go. Okay, so, you guys can tell me, and Brent, you could tell me if I'm being a little dramatic here when I say this, but am I being dramatic when I say that the Padres are probably the most fascinating team right now in all of baseball? Like, tell me how many storylines that you can think of with another franchise. They're trying to win right now. They can't win right now. They got a player in Mason Miller. I got some sound here from Jeff Passan, which we'll play in a little bit, where basically Jeff Passan is saying that the amount of interest around the league is unbelievable on Mason Miller. You got this kind of unique timeline where you got new ownership coming in, but they have not been approved just yet. How much impact are they going to have, or how much say are they going to have? You got a president of baseball operations in AJ Preller, who I don't think he understands the word sell in his mind. I think everything is about being aggressive. There are so many storylines around the San Diego Padres. You got 9 games left before the trade deadline. I find the team very fascinating. I don't find it fascinating just from a local level. I think they're a national story right now because there's so many different paths that the Padres can take. And they also have some unbelievable names that can be a part of the trade market that can completely shift World Series odds around Major League Baseball.
2: I don't know if it's so much that the Padres themselves are a national story as much as a couple pieces that the Padres have that everyone else wants. They're the story. I think it's more, Mason Miller and the rest. ESPN took them off of all their, playoff lists and all that stuff like a week and a half ago. So I think it's more about Mason Miller and the pieces now on a national level, not so much the team.
1: I think the storyline, here's what I'll tell you that's more. And listen, and again, I could be dramatic here, but I think that the part of what makes the Padres so intriguing is AJ Preller. And nobody really kind of has an idea right now or a feel of what AJ Preller is going to do. We know what AJ Preller wants to do, but the Padres are not telling him that they should go out there and they should invest more into this team. Preller said this, on a number of different occasions. I know we've talked about it, but Preller has continued to say that at the end of the day, what the team actually does will dictate how aggressive he is or how aggressive he's not at the deadline. I don't know if I completely believe him in that. And they're going up. We kind of towards the latter part of the show, we brought this up yesterday. I'm going to bring it up again. Do we really believe that these next 9 games should dictate what the San Diego Padres should do? Do we really believe that a 3-game set against Miami, who's lost 9 in a row, a 4-game set against the Giants, who have the second worst record in the NL, and a two-game set against Colorado, who have the worst record in the NL. Is that really, should that really be the story of how aggressive the Padres should be or not be based on these next nine games? I have a difficult time believing that. But here's what I will tell you. I'm also somebody who is a, you want to call it a desperate Padre fan, and maybe even a desperate San Diego sports fan. Well, then I would tell you that desperation in me wants to hold on until the absolute end. And it could be a dumb decision, and it could come back and haunt the San Diego Padres. But I think there are a lot of people that if you told them, hey, they did go 7-2 in this nine game, these next nine games, or they went 6-3, and I think that's kind of pushing a little bit because it means you're just at 500. Or maybe the better way to gauge this is how far are you from an actual wild card spot? Are you now within two games by the time you get to the trade deadline, or is it stay at four, or it's dropped back to five? But there's a part of me that, you know, you're always kind of just asking yourself if you got a shot. And we've seen other teams do it in baseball. And it's not, you know, obviously the NBA where an eighth seed is not going to take down a one seed. There's just the odds in other sports is a lot different than I think in baseball. And in baseball, you can have just a phenomenal 2-3 weeks and find yourself backed yourself into a World Series. That happens. And we have a track record of that happening. But obviously the Padres haven't helped themselves very much in you know, many of these situations. So I want to play something here because I think this is fascinating, and this has been the conversation now for about a month. The conversation's been coming up about Mason Miller. Listen to Jeff Passan here, who's talking about what the market is saying about Mason Miller right now. And I think what's going to continue to make this conversation so tough on AJ Preller. Take a listen.
3: The market for Mason Miller is incredible. The question is, do the San Diego Padres, less than a year after acquiring him from the A's, for Leo DeVries, one of the best prospects in all of baseball, want to go and flip him? And if a trade happens, it's because the Padres understand they need controllable starting pitching. And whether it's a team like Seattle or a team like the New York Yankees, they've got a lot of controllable starting pitching that they would gladly give up to get a reliever of Mason Miller's caliber.
1: Is AJ Preller going to get that godfather deal for Mason Miller where he has to make a decision here that, yes, I get it. I traded for Mason Miller a year ago. I give up DeVries, and I think to myself that I just got somebody under control that's going to be a part of a huge playoff run and in big-time playoff games. And we know kind of Mason Miller has become slowly but surely the face of the San Diego Padres, certainly the only all-star that the Padres have right now. Does he get a deal that pushes him to, you know, obviously go make that happen? A lot of the conversation right now, it's, you know, I read something yesterday from Dennis Lynn of The Athletic. It's, you're probably more likely to see a guy like Adrian Morihone. You're probably more likely to see players that are on expiring deals, Ty France, than you are to see a guy like Mason Miller go. But a lot of it also will be dictated on what the market is and what the market says. The other thing I'll say here real quick, and you know, remember, let's not forget what the Padres are, because I can make a big deal about the series against Miami and the series against Colorado and the series against San Francisco. But let's not forget that we've been saying that for about a month now, how all these series are so incredibly important. But let's not go back a month. Let's just go back over the last week. Since the All-Star break, they're 2-5. They lost a series to the Kansas City Royals, and they lost a series to the Atlanta Braves. Lost 3-4 to the Atlanta Braves. They're 2-5 since the All-Star break. If you want to see the San Diego Padres have any hope or be given any shot of letting AJ Preller be aggressive at the trade deadline, honestly, I'm looking at a lot of the YouTube comments, and I don't blame anybody that's like, no, don't be aggressive, all that. I don't blame anybody for doing that. It's actually probably more responsible. But doesn't it really kind of start tonight and over these next three? Don't you have to take 2 of 3 from Miami? Don't you have to basically take that two-game set against Colorado? Don't you have to take 3 of 4 from the San Francisco Giants in order for AJ Preller to actually sit there and say to himself, yes, this is what I think we're going to do. And yes, we're going to become buyers out there. Because if it's not that, if in these next nine games, they're 4-5 or 5-4, then we already get our answer. By the way, we probably already have our answer. But if there was ever, and we've been doing it for a month, of this sense of urgency, imagine this weekend and these next nine games, what that sense of urgency is. All right, I'm going to look at some of your comments when we come back. I know there's a lot of people on YouTube that I want to read some of those comments. If you want to be a part of the show, 877-767-4760. Kevin Acey coming up at 3:30. Stay right here. 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
4: Ice Cube's Big Three season is heating up. The most competitive basketball league on earth is on CBS this Sunday. Coach Steven Jackson and the DMV Trilogy face off against two-time MVP Michael Beasley and the defending champion Miami 305 in a must-win game for both teams. Then the battle for Texas as Greg Monroe, Coach Nancy Lieberman, and the Dallas Power take on Jonathan Simmons and the Houston Righands. 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

0: 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Kevin Acey coming up at 3:30, so plenty of Padre conversations to get into. But let me squeeze this in here because the decision finally came. LeBron finally made a decision this morning. We got it. It came down, I don't know, 8:30, 8:40, whatever it was. The one day that I wasn't doing my NBA show live, that one went down at the exact time I would have been doing my show. Just some quick thoughts on that. I think, you know, number one, the fact that he finally made a decision was an accomplishment in itself. Number two, I was shocked. I did not think he was going to the Philadelphia 76ers. I really did think that Miami Heat, YouTube, whatever all that stuff was a couple days ago, I'm like, oh, that's happening in Miami. Obviously, you saw a lot of those odds markets. They showed that I think it was Miami and Cleveland were the top two. It seemed like a lot of the steam around the Golden State Warriors completely went away. And Philly, I just felt like wasn't talked about anymore. Now, we were on this show. We've done this show before, and Schaefer was sitting there, and Brent was sitting, and we're having the conversation. Hey, where do you want LeBron to go? That seemed like it was 8 months ago. But I had mentioned, and I think John and I were both on the same page with this. No, you and I, Brent, well, you and I were on the same page of this. We both had said, hey, I think it'd be really cool if he went to Philadelphia because Jaylen Brown is there and, you know, obviously Joel Embiid and Tyrese Maxey, go down the list, Vijay Edgecombe, they got a really, really nice team without LeBron James. And you add LeBron there, I think it's going to give so many cool storylines in the Eastern Conference that when the Philadelphia 76ers go play Boston, kind of must-watch TV. When they go play the New York Knicks, the defending NBA champs, must-watch TV. The storyline that he turned down Pat Riley, Eric Spoelstra, and Giannis Antetokounmpo, I'll watch that game. Of course, the Cleveland Cavaliers. Of all the places he could have gone, to me, I think this is the best fit for him. I think it gives him the best chance to come out of the Eastern Conference and potentially win championship number 5. And I know people, that's a whole different topic for other people there. But I love that he's going to the Philadelphia 76ers.
1: It showed that, especially for he's practically playing for free. You know, Fletch and Jay Riff are joking that he's barely making more money than Bronny this season.
0: Well, that's crazy. That's crazy. The 2 years, $8 million. That is. I'm with you. That was kind of one of the more shocking things I saw from Shams' tweet.
1: But it proves, you know, we've kind of been debating and, you know, pondering for, you know, 6 weeks practically, yeah, on, does money have anything to do with it, or is he for real when he says, no, I'm going to go wherever I think I can get my last ring? This is all about me getting another ring before I retire. It has nothing to do with money. And then he signs for practically free. I think just starting five, not the whole team.
0: Yeah.
1: I think Philadelphia has the most talented starting five in the entire league.
0: Yeah,
1: their bench
0: I don't know if I argue.
1: Their bench is, that's another story for another day.
0: And they're going to need depth, and we'll see what else they're able to do.
1: And we'll see if they stay healthy, too. Mm-hmm. That's the other big thing.
0: Sure.
1: The only thing I'm worried about is if it's going to become like another rehash of KD and all those dudes going to Brooklyn, and they're going to be on the team for, you know, 2 years, and they're only all going to be on the floor together for like 15 games in 2 seasons.
0: Could
1: like
0: be right.
1: What happened in Brooklyn?
0: No, you could be right. Listen, on paper, it doesn't guarantee you anything. I think it's a fascinating storyline in the NBA. I'm looking forward to watching it. I'm looking forward to, you know, what it's going to be. Adam Silver can now start planning for the Christmas schedule and opening night and everything else. And, you know, I'll go back to something that there's a lot of things I do not agree with when it comes to Kendrick Perkins. But he had said something, I don't know if it was this week or maybe it was last week, that LeBron is still the most powerful player in the NBA. I don't know if I argue that. You know, and I think in the past I would sit back and say, no, it's not him anymore. And look, he's going into his 23rd, now 24th season. But yeah, the dude still has incredible power. I think it makes the NBA, I'm going to give them a lot of credit in this. And I know that, they're not the best league. The NFL

0: or at least making it to the finals.
1: I agree with you.
0: He's got, you know, it's the East isn't as deep as the West, even though things have kind of been reshuffled a little bit with Giannis going to Miami, to where I think the East is stronger today than it was last year, but they're still not anywhere close to being as strong as the West.
1: And the West is, you know, obviously it's top heavy, but the two that are, you got real deal, it doesn't get any bigger than the San Antonio Spurs and the Oklahoma City Thunder. The only thing I'll say, Kevin Acey coming up at 3:30. One thing I'll say is, hypothetically, if, you know, LeBron said, if he never made the announcement, he's leaving the Lakers, and it was just, I'm going to take a step back. We'll see what I end up doing. If he would have came back to this team that they have now, they need a starting power forward, and they did get a defensive player in Walker Kessler. I do think that he would have fit in really well, but you're still not better than the Thunder. You're still not better than the San Antonio Spurs. Well,
0: I go back to, we played a Colin clip, I think it was last week, when he was talking about, you know, when you, before you go off into retirement, you want to, like, you know, you want to take it easy and ride off into the sun, and that's when he brought up Philadelphia. I think if he would have stayed with the Lakers, he would have been on, not on the hook, that's not the right, he would have been responsible for more things in Los Angeles, opposed to in Philadelphia, that starting lineup, he's like the fourth option on offense.
1: And he's kind of the guy that's like, hey, I came here, I sacrificed, it's on the other guys, it's not technically on his
0: back.
1: He
0: can sit in Philadelphia and get 15, you know, 8 and 10, you know, every night, and nobody's going to question and complain that he's not scoring 28, because he's not going to have to do that there.
1: Yeah. All right, Kevin Acey, obviously a very, very busy week for the San Diego Padres. A very, very important, critical 9 games. I feel like I've been saying that for the past 2 months, because I have. Kevin Acey, his thoughts on the Padres, the series against Miami. Some, you know, I was getting a chance to read some of the pieces he wrote over the last 24 hours or so, kind of get an idea on some of the injuries that the Padres have as well. We'll do all that coming up next. Stay right here. Appreciate you guys being a part of the show. San Diego Sports 760 live on the iHeartRadio app.
2: Ice Cube's Big 3 season is heating up. The most competitive basketball league on earth is on CBS this Sunday. Coach Steven Jackson and the DMV Trilogy face off against two-time MVP Michael Beasley and the defending champion Miami 305 in a must-win game for both teams. Then the battle for Texas as Greg Monroe, Coach Nancy Lieberman, and the Dallas Power take on Jonathan Simmons and the Houston Righands. 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
3: This is going to be an extremely busy month. 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It's a lot. 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
9: Here's what's trending from the iHeart Sports Network, presented by Humul Casino. Padres are in Miami getting set for game one of their series against the Marlins. It's going to be Herman Marquez going for the Padres and Ryan Gusto going for the Fish. First pitch tonight is at 4:10. In NBA news, LeBron James has made his decision. He picked the Philadelphia 76ers. James, who will turn 42 in December, is signing a two-year, $8 million contract with a player option with Philadelphia. In NFL news, CBS NFL analyst and former Cowboys quarterback Tony Romo has been arrested on suspicion of OWI in Wisconsin. According to the Milwaukee County Sheriff's arrest report, Romo performed poorly on a field sobriety test after getting stopped yesterday. Sheriff's officials said Romo was taken into custody, booked, and released. He has a court appearance set for September 21st. Make Sundays your summer escape at Humul Casino Resort Starlight Pool Parties. 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
11: All right, of course, our Padres insider, Kevin Acey, joining us, San Diego Sports 760. All right, Kevin, here we are. 9 games left to go. Obviously, the first stop is going to be this weekend trip against the Miami Marlins. Just as we see what they've done so far from the All-Star break, just 2-5, has anything surprised you over this kind of this short span, or is this just kind of who the Padres are? We want them to be something else, but they're telling us who exactly they are.
12: I think that's the bottom line. I mean, am I surprised at anything? I'm surprised that they have gone 2-3 in games in which they've scored 5 or more runs. Because that's almost like impossible to do. I know it's a small sample size. I'm overstating it, but like, that's not what happens. And what am I not surprised? Because that's how baseball goes, where you knew the offense was going to come around. And, you know, I remember even joking about it with some people in the organization. I guess for them, it was a little bit gallows humor. You know, when the offense comes around, that's when the pitching is going to, falter for whatever reason. And look, that's what's happened. But the bottom line is your final thing. And I think it's why I sort of thought that this is how this trip would go. Not like I didn't say they'd be 2-5, but just like that it would be this muddled picture, because that's what the Padres are this year.
11: Can they, Kevin, get, and by the way, you did mention that. I think you've been pretty consistent with, we're watching this every single day. We want it to look different. There might be games where, you know, they put up 8 runs and Jackson Merrill and Tatis and Machado look great. There might be games where they have 19 runs, but they follow that up with 2 games where you're like, all right, right back down to earth. But with that being said, I just go back to this. And you obviously do this on a day-to-day basis, and you've interacted with A.J. Preller for a long time. What do these next nine games? Do you think, from Preller's view, how does he look at these nine games? Is he still determining what to do from here? And is it literally just based off of three series against the Miami Marlins, the Colorado Rockies, and the San Francisco Giants?
12: It's not based on that, because, you know, whatever he thinks of his team, and he's made up his mind about his team. He knows what it is and it isn't and what it means. Whatever you think, I mean, they're... You got to see where you stand. There's a difference between, I don't know, 2.5 games out and 6.5 out, right? His opinion of his team isn't going to have changed then, but the reality of their situation will have changed. It does matter. It also matters what do the Diamondbacks and the Cardinals do during that time, where the Pirates do. I think the Diamondbacks and the Cardinals are probably their biggest, the biggest threat right now to get that sixth seed, to lock it up. But, they do have games against those teams coming up. So, how are they playing? That's important. But, he's already on to assessing. He knows what they need. And he's trying to see how that plays out while he's also playing both sides of the market.
11: Kevin, you wrote some stuff about some of the injuries and where some of the players are, some of the main players mm-hmm. trying to work their way back. Can you just give some of our listeners just kind of an idea of where we are on the Jason Adams of the world, the Nick Pavettas, and everyone else?
12: And the important thing is, because none of these guys are going to be back for, I guess Jeremiah Estrada would have an outside shot at being back by the trade deadline, but that's not going to make an impact by then, is that none of these guys are going to be back till, early for Jeremiah to mid August to late August for really almost the rest of them. It's important that the Padres have an understanding of the reality of how much those guys can help them. First, will they come back? And second, when and how much can they help them? Because there's only so much they can do for, it's a trade deadline, right? So that's important. All right, so Joe Musgrove and Nick Pavetta might be throwing to batters right now. I don't know, but they are both scheduled to be throwing in Arizona today. With the time difference, I'm not sure. David Morgan's been shut down, not from playing catch, but from throwing. Jeremiah Estrada, like I said, he's probably got another rehab maybe tonight coming up. I'm not sure about the schedule, but he's on a rehab assignment. Jason Adam, you're waiting and seeing because his shoulder hasn't really, the inflammation, the irritation hasn't entirely gone away, which is what you need before he can start to throw. And before, until he throws, you don't know, okay, what's the timeline. But they're thinking end of August, September, that he'll be back.
11: Kevin Acey, our Padres insider, joining us on the Schaefer and Sliwa show. Do you think if there's positive steps in this, next week or so of Pavetta, Jason Adam, it sounds like the Adam one is, like you said, it's probably a step back before he could take a step forward. But do you think if they're in a position where they feel like, hey, there's a real shot that we're going to get these guys back and they could come back at a time where they can be impactful to the Padres in the stretch run, how much influence do you think that could have on AJ Preller?
12: Big time. I mean, it's huge. It's being watched basically almost as much as the team, because like I said, he knows what he's got with this team. Yeah. Nothing's going to surprise him. So they need two more dependable starting pitchers at least, right? So can they really add two more? Maybe. But they need to know, are Nick and Joe or Nick and or Joe going to do they believe, does it look like those guys are going to be able to help them the final month and a half of the season? Because if not, that changes the calculus, and I don't have an answer for you. Oh, do you just give up then? But as of right now, they think that one or both of those guys is going to come back and be able to help them and be a playoff starter. That's the kind of caliber you want, right? That's what we're talking about here. And that they need to get one, maybe two other starters if they're really going to be, that team that can make a run into October.
11: Kevin, do you feel like there's been any, I know, obviously we're talking a few days a week, but since Wednesday to sitting here today,
4: Has there been any different chatter or something that you think is unique on the Mason Miller front that makes it more or less likely that you think he stays in San Diego?
12: Well, I know that there's been a couple of reports. I know the Athletic reported that it looks like he'll stay, or that, you know, they're not really leaning that way. And, you know, that's a good update. That's an update of kind of like it's been all along of you know, someone's going to have to really give them something, because this is what AJ Preller values. I mean, is star players that are impact players. Now, of course, you have to have a lead for Mason Miller to be an impact player, but, you know, that's the plan down the road, to have some leads, and also to have a dominant closer. And, you know, they're not going to be the plan is not to be rebuilding next year. If that were the case, then gosh, there's a lot of guys that you would just, it'd be a no brainer to trade. They plan to have use for Mason Miller in 2027 and beyond. And so, you know, it's going to take a lot for them to let go of Mason Miller. It just is. I think it's far more likely. I don't know, far more. It's significantly more likely that, you know, Michael King or Adrian Morihone, just because of the fact that they're rentals, and that a deal for those guys materializes in some ways is easier or more likely because of the magnitude of a Mason Miller trade.
4: Is it common, Kevin, in just, you know, your work around Major League Baseball, is it common for a general manager of a squad here, basically like, yeah, I'm not moving this guy, but sometimes you just get overwhelmed by an offer and you're like, I don't have a choice here. I have to do it. And I just say that because who knows if AJ Preller he does not want to move Mason Miller, but an offer comes his way that he says, there's nothing I could do about this. I got to move him.
12: That's not like AJ, but he hasn't been in that situation, so I can't say that. But I mean, I think that's a little bit of how the Mason Miller
4: deal went down.
12: Like,
4: right?
12: Yeah, the Padres blew them away. Like, there were other good deals out there, but like they were obviously, I don't know, shopping. That's the other thing about this trade deadline, right? We can use all these terms, and what do they really mean? But I mean, yeah, Mason Miller was available, but they weren't looking to trade Mason Miller. The A's thought they were on the come. They're in a crap ass division. Like, they got a lot of young guys they've invested in. They thought, you know, Mason Miller's locked up through 29. It was going to take something to blow them away, and the Padres blew them away. So that happens for sure. I don't know how often that happens. It's not like it's out of the blue, these blockbusters usually. But that one did shock people. And so, you know, the fact that they've talked about even listening on Mason Miller, that's what makes it significant, because of they just got him and it was for a long time. And so the fact that they are even like, hey, yeah, we'll see what the market is for Mason Miller, that's significant. I don't know that it was ever likely that a deal like that came through.
4: Kevin, final one. Appreciate the time as always. Just kind of looking at the big picture over these next 9 games. I know we've, if there's one thing that the Padres have not been, they have not been consistent. They haven't been able to string together 5 wins here, 6 of 8, something along those lines. What is it going to take, just from your perspective, when they are playing good baseball, and obviously they need to do this over a longer stretch. What is it going to take, you think, before the trade deadline? Is there, the competition's going to be in their favor, but I think there's also a lot of teams looking at the Padres saying, well, it's not like the Padres are playing great baseball.
12: Certainly you're not facing top-notch starting pitching, and that's really what it is, man. I mean, you can't be consistent. You just can't, you know? I don't want to bog you down with numbers, but like, that's why I said, you know, to score that many runs in that many games and lose and go 2-3 when you score in 5 runs on this trip it's preposterous, man. Mm-hmm. They were something like 32-4 when scoring 5 runs, or 34-4. And like, when they've gotten on a roll before this season, they were scoring 5, 6, 7, 8 runs, and they were winning every time. Mm-hmm. And so, like, it's the starting pitching, man. Just, like, take a look at it. Like, it's hard. Teams that score first in this league win 70% of the time.
4: Wow.
12: That might be seen weird, like, because, oh, wait, 9 innings. Well, it's just It's just tough, man. And look, the offense bears the offense could have bailed the starting pitchers out at points this year, but this trip, it's really come to light. I mean, not come to light. We all knew it. But, like, it's just been like, oh, how can they even limp into this trade deadline, with this starting pitching? And this weekend is huge for that. This weekend is like, basically all about that. Marquez, Sears, Bueller. Like, if they could get five from all three of these guys, they should have a parade.
4: Might not be wrong on that one. Kevin, we appreciate the time as always. Enjoy Miami. We'll talk to you soon.
12: Right on. See ya.
13: The Padres Report with Kevin Acey is brought to you by Hamul Casino Resort. Hey, players, this is all yours. Hamul Casino Resort, the player's place.
4: He's so right on that starting pitching. You got no shot of winning consistently if you can't get anything out of your starters, and the Padres haven't been able to. Maybe they're able to this weekend against Miami. We'll have to obviously wait and see. All right, I know there's a lot of people that want to react to it. I've been promising here that I want to read some of these YouTube comments. Schaefer and Sliwa on YouTube, by the way, if you guys want to be a part of the show. We'll take some calls as well, 877-767-4760. Got a little bit of time here at 4 o'clock. We're going to have the pre, post, and sideline reporter, Craig Wish, who covers Craig Mish covers the Miami Marlins. But we'll take some of your phone calls and we'll look at some of your YouTube comments coming back. Stay right here. 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
14: Ice Cube's Big 3 season is heating up. The most competitive basketball league on earth is on CBS this Sunday. Coach Steven Jackson and the DMV Trilogy face off against two-time MVP Michael Beasley and the defending champion Miami 305 in a must-win game for both teams. Then the battle for Texas as Greg Monroe, Coach Nancy Lieberman, and the Dallas Power take on Jonathan Simmons and the Houston Righands. 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

0: All right, our iHeartRadio Music Festival is back. 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Get them now before they sell out. Craig Mish, who covers the Miami Marlins, who have lost 9 games in a row and still have a 2-game cushion on your San Diego Padres, is going to join us here top of the hour at 4 o'clock. And we'll get kind of a, you know, preview of this series coming up. What happened to Miami? What are the highs and the lows here? How we got to this spot? I did say I'll take some calls and I'm going to read some YouTube comments. Let me read a couple comments here. And I know we got a couple calls on hold, so stay with me here for a quick second. Let me read this here. Mike on YouTube says, you don't trade Miller and Adrian for prospects that are 3 or 4 years away. There are teams with stud pitching on the cusp of coming to the big leagues. Basically saying that, you know, the Padres are not in a position right now. Unless, look, I can be sold. If you told me tomorrow they're going into full rebuild mode, I know I don't want it. I know I want to see the Padres competing for a playoff spot. But if you told me they can clean up some of these, you know, these just awful salaries that they have, I'm interested. I mean, I'll at least listen. But I get this. Hey, if you're trading guys like Mason Miller, Adrian Morihone, Miller and Morihone are completely different. Adrian Morihone is an absolute freaking stud, but he's a free agent by the time this season's done. Mason Miller is under control for 3 more years after this year. So both guys are, you know, they're not apples to apples, but I know what you're saying. If you're going to trade these guys, get prospects that are basically ready for the big leagues. That's Mike there on YouTube. See another here. I had a couple starred here. Everyone inside the Padres organization, even some pundits, let's see, Heyman are saying Miller isn't getting moved and the Padres want to buy. I honestly don't know what to believe anymore. I saw something on Sports Illustrated a little bit earlier today. It says, according to MLB insiders, Will Salmon, Patrick Mooney, and Kate Wu of The Athletic, rivals believe that Preller is dreaming of going after Skubal. Even with the odds going against the Padres, chance to land the ace, Preller can never be counted out. I don't know what the hell to believe anymore. I mean, how would they even get him? Like, as we sit here today, I know that might have been a conversation 2 months ago when the Padres were, you know, still in the conversation, even in the NL West, but not at this point. Definitely not at this point. Let's take a quick call here. Ricky, what's going on, brother? You're on San Diego Sports 760.
1: Hey, thanks, guys. Hey, first a comment, then a discussion point.
0: Okay.
1: Comment is, the last 5 years of Miguel Cabrera's contract, the Detroit Tigers had a .441 winning percentage. I don't hear that being talked about. And then number two is all this stuff about thoughts and discussion about buying, selling players,
0: yep,
1: making the team better, restructuring. That's all moot. You know, we're talking about a $3.9 billion sale here, right? There's plenty of money in that sales price to adjust the contracts. So either they, you know, the Padres wanted $4.5 billion for it and they bought it for 3.9, or 3.9 needs to be written down a little bit. So, I mean, all moot.
0: I appreciate you calling. I mean, here's the reality with contracts in Major League Baseball. Xander Bogaerts is going to go down as one of the worst contracts in the history of the San Diego Padres, and he's going to get paid every dollar of it. That's just how it's different. I know in the NFL, and you could drop Ricky there. Appreciate that. Thanks again for calling. But in the NFL, performance kind of dictates what happens with your contract. In the NBA, you've got a guaranteed contract. If I signed a 4-year, $80 million deal, I get 4 years, $80 million. If you're Xander and you signed a 67-year deal, where you're getting $280 million, you're getting $280 million, period. The sale of the team, the valuation of the team, that has nothing to do with it. Now, I do think it is absurd that they're throwing out 10-year, 12-year, 15-year deals in Major League Baseball, and hopefully that gets addressed, you know, obviously in this upcoming CBA and potential lockout. I think there's a lot of things that need to change in baseball. One of those, I would say, is contracts. But if you want to talk about Xander's money, Xander money's not going anywhere. And the only thing that can happen is if they attach the guy like Mason Miller to a deal, could potentially a team like the Yankees or something take that Xander contract off your books, even though many people think that's not going to happen either. Craig Mish does the sideline pre and post for Marlins TV. He's coming up next. He'll get us ready for the San Diego Padres versus the Miami Marlins. Stay right here. 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
2: Snap. Ice Cube's Big 3 season is heating up. The most competitive basketball league on earth is on CBS this Sunday. Coach Steven Jackson and the DMV Trilogy face off against two-time MVP Michael Beasley and the defending champion Miami 305 in a must-win game for both teams. Then the battle for Texas as Greg Monroe, Coach Nancy Lieberman, and the Dallas Power take on Jonathan Simmons and the Houston Righands. The game played the way you love. 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
1: 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The Padres are in Miami getting set for their series against the Marlins. First pitch is set for about 10 minutes from now at 4:10. It's going to be Herman Marquez going for the Friars and Ryan Gusto going for the Marlins.
7: In NBA news, LeBron James made his decision today. He picked the Philadelphia 76ers. James, who's going to turn 42 in December, signed a two-year, $8 million contract with a player option with Philadelphia. In NFL news, CBS NFL analyst and former Cowboys quarterback Tony Romo has been arrested on suspicion of OWI in Wisconsin. According to the Milwaukee County Sheriff's arrest report, Romo performed poorly on field sobriety tests after getting stopped yesterday. Sheriff's officials said Romo was taken into custody, booked, and released. He has a court appearance set for September 21st. 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
9: Am I being dramatic when I say that the Padres are probably the most fascinating team right now in all of baseball? They're trying to win right now. They can't win right now. They got a player in Mason Miller. The amount of interest around the league is unbelievable on Mason Miller. This kind of unique timeline where you got new ownership coming in, but they have not been approved just yet. A president of baseball operations in A.J. Preller, who I don't think he understands the word sell in his mind. I think everything is about being aggressive.
8: Live from the San Diego Sports 760 studios, it's Schaefer and Sliwa.
0: All right, welcome back to the Schaefer and Sliwa show. Padres, obviously, a critical three-game set against the Miami Marlins. I want to welcome in Craig Mish, who does some sideline, does pre and post on Marlins TV. Craig, thank you for the time, brother. Appreciate you coming on.
15: Sure, no problem. Pivotal for the Marlins, too. Feels like pivotal for half the league, honestly, at this point.
0: Yeah, I don't know what's going on. I mean, we're sitting here, we're previewing this game and this series as if it's a World Series or a battle of the National League Championship. Okay, so help us understand what's going on in Miami. I mean, I could tell you that there's a lot of headaches in San Diego, but the Marlins were rolling. The Marlins were, you know, looking like one of the hottest teams in all of baseball. And here they are now getting ready to play the San Diego Padres, and they've lost nine games in a row. What's explain maybe the roller coaster for Padre fans who haven't got a chance to see Miami this year.
15: Yeah, I'm a little stunned. I did not see this coming. I thought that the Marlins had turned the corner significantly on the season. They had the best record in baseball through June the 1st and even still into July. And then right before the All-Star break, they hit the speed bump and they welcomed Cleveland in here. And this was, by the way, right after sweeping Seattle, and then Cleveland really handed it to them. But, you know, we really didn't think anything of it. And then all of a sudden they go on the road and they drop six straight games, a lot of close games, but they do lose them all. And the Padres are no stranger to that, too. So, you know, they've played much better at home than they have on the road. That's like the low-lying fruit. But, you know, I just think maybe in your heart of hearts here, my heart of hearts following the club, maybe they just simply weren't as good as they were playing in June and July. But I also think they certainly are not a team that should be losing nine games in a row. So a little regression, I think, coming back to .500. Positive run differential, still having a good season overall. But yeah, they've hit a big clunker spot here in the on the schedule.
0: How does Miami, how do they view their position in the wild card? I'll just give you an example. And, you know, Miami's got, I think, two games out of a wild card spot, and the Padres would kill to be two games out. They're four games out. But in San Diego, this is kind of, you know, the team is, they need to be a playoff team. They got these just crazy contracts, players that are aging. You know how aggressive A.J. Preller has been in the past when it comes to trade deadlines. So there is this just unbelievable urgency over this next nine-game stretch. What's the vibe in Miami and just the importance of being a wild card team?
15: Well, I do think the two franchises are in very different spots. Like, Miami does not have to pay a Bogarts for the next 6 years or $33 million, or Manny Machado the next 7 years, $30 million. Like, those things don't
0: exist. I mean, Craig, do you have to bring that up? I mean, even you guys are talking about that out there?
15: Well, I mean, we're all aware of it. I mean, it does exist. So, listen, it's not to say, I mean, look, this is the worst season Manny's ever had. I knew him when he grew up here in South Florida, and You know, Xander certainly hasn't worked out to the way that they thought. But look, Miami's the one-year contracts that Miami's had this year certainly have not worked out thus far. They signed Pete Fairbanks at $13 million for 1 year. He hasn't done a good job. They cut Chris Paddock, who you guys know very well earlier in the year, too. So everybody has their warts over the course of the season. But I think there is a lot of optimism for the future here. I guess that's the difference, is that you're certainly waiting to see what happens with the new collective bargaining agreement next year. And that will tell a lot of the story, I think, for the future here. But a lot of nice young players still going through growing pains, really good pitching in the system, hitters who have taken a little bit of a step back, but some others who have, you know, been all-stars like Otto Lopez. So I think the franchises are just simply in very different spots right now. I don't sense a lot of negativity here at all. Like, I'm walking around the ballpark today and you wouldn't know the team's lost 9 games in a row. So that's a real positive for me.
9: Craig Mish taking some time here, does sideline reporting plus pre and post for Marlins.tv. Joining us here on the Schaefer and Sliwa show. Just real quick, you mentioned something about the collective bargaining agreement, and you know, obviously we know the potential lockout. What do people in Miami want to see? How do they look at it? I think San Diegans, if you're in the same division as the Los Angeles Dodgers and you know the way they've dominated, and give them credit. They obviously run their franchises ran very well, but they also have unlimited resources. So we have a view of it here. How do you guys look at the CBA?
15: Fans here have been unfortunately very indifferent through the years. The fans are starting to come back the last couple of years, believing that things are headed in the right direction, and they should, because a lot of progress has been made. So I really can't speak to what the fans want. I think the fans in every city want their team to spend as much money as they can, unequivocally. That's not the way this is going to work. As a media market and people who cover the team and people who are in my position, I mean, you know, let's be honest, certainly I'm rooting for a cap and a floor. That's what I'm rooting for.
9: I am too. I'm with you.
15: I just don't see any scenario where this gets any better for baseball as this extends. And I'll be clear on it. I've always been a player's guy. I've always backed them and always been in their corner. But this thing has just gotten so out of hand that I just don't see an opportunity for Miami in particular with the revenue that they bring in to try and compete on a yearly basis with some of the other clubs that are dropping $250, $300 million. So that is what I'm rooting for. I don't know if that's the end game here, and I can't speak for anybody else, but I certainly hope that the payroll balance or imbalance comes to a close in the offseason.
9: Yeah, I'm with you. I think an equal playing field is that's a healthy, definitely a healthy league and a healthy sport. And the good franchises can stand out in that, and the bad franchises will also stand out. So I think it'd be interesting either way. Craig, just to hit again on, you know, you were saying that the future is bright for Miami, and you know, they're not too worried about they'll fight as best as they can. But are they perceived as a buyer at the deadline, or how are they perceived over this next couple of this week and a half or so?
15: Yeah, impossible to know at this point. If you would have asked me this 2 weeks ago, I would have said absolute buyer. Now, I think that they are probably taking a closer look internally and saying, I mean, look, here's the difference, is that if they're fighting for a division title with Atlanta and Philadelphia, I personally think at that point they got to push the chips in. You're talking about home games in your home park, which they haven't had since 2003.
9: Wow.
15: Got to try for that. Yeah, that's a long time. So now we're looking at just simply, well, you never know. I mean, look, Cleveland won 10 games in September, won the division. But realistically speaking, you're probably looking at a wild card appearance. I still think if Miami is in it, they could make moves. But I find it hard pressed that they're going to trade prospects and some of their farm system that they've been building back up to get rentals for the rest of the season. I don't see that. Now, maybe it's a scenario where they're taking on, you know, a bad money contract for the rest of the year because they can. And that may be the scenario that they play out here. But I don't see Miami making any major moves, prospect moves, to get players for just this season. These guys are pretty feisty, though. You never know. They may trade a player who's on their big league team this year for a prospect for the future. Marlins operate like that. And, you know, it's kind of the Tampa Bay model, is play for now, play for the future.
9: Craig, just looking at this this weekend set against the San Diego Padres, when the Marlins, this kind of help us preview this what San Diegans can expect here this weekend. But when Miami's at their best, what's it look like? When Miami's struggling, what does that look like?
15: Certainly Miami does not have the slug that the Padres do. Padres have been very hit or miss with that, but I would think that the Padres going in, you would think that they have more slug and more power than the Marlins, especially with Tatis and Machado and some of the other guys. But when the Marlins, if they're able to put 5-6 runs up, I think their pitching is going to hold. But that's been the issue. Now, during this run where they were scoring a bunch of runs in June and July, it really didn't matter. They were getting the pitching and they were getting the slug. But, the pitching matchups, to me, outside of Yuri Perez, who will pitch this weekend for Miami, I mean, I don't see any dominant factor this weekend for either team pitching. So maybe we will get a bunch of runs here at Lone Depot this weekend. We'll see.
9: Final one for me, Craig, and I appreciate you joining the show here and great insight on this series coming up against Miami. You look at the San Diego Padres and 1.11 games over 500. They're now 3 games below 500 and 4 games out of a wild card spot. When you look at them, and I know you're not covering them on a day-to-day basis, would you be selling if you're the San Diego Padres right now? There is a little bit of desperation. Nobody knows if this window is closed or they can, keep it open for a little bit longer. But if you're A.J. Preller, are you holding on to some of these assets and trying to add, or are you trying to go out there and say, let me start building for the future again?
15: Well, he's never done it. So I don't think that he will this year either. Now, maybe that role will be given to him if the Padres are 7 games under 500 in a week. Yeah, I mean, at that point, there's really nothing to talk about. But provided they're 2 or 3 games out and 2 or 3 games under 500, A.J. Preller has always added. So I would guess that, the foot goes on the pedal again. It's really amazing how good a job he's done identifying and developing prospects, because it feels like he trades them all every year and then still comes back for more. But I don't see it. I see the Padres at the very worst standing pat and just seeing if they can get on a hot run at the end of the year. At least that's my view.
9: Great insight, Craig. Thank you for the time. We greatly appreciate it.
15: Of course. Thanks for having me.
9: All right. That is Craig Mish as we get ready for the San Diego Padres taking on the Miami Marlins this weekend. You heard him right there. He would be holding on to Mason Miller. We'll react to all that coming up next. Stay right here.
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17: North end side of the 5, just beyond Delmar Heights. CHP clearing a crash out of lanes here.
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0: All right, welcome back to San Diego Sports 760. SDFC returns to Snapdragon Stadium coming up tomorrow when they host FC Dallas. 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Busy weekend in San Diego. Earlier today, shout out to San Diego State University. Was out there for their San Diego State Football Media Day. So got a chance to listen to J.D. Wicker, the athletic director for San Diego State University. Got a chance to listen to Sean Lewis and his vision for this upcoming season. Got a chance to connect with Lucky Sutton. You know, there's a number of things I think to be excited about with SDSU football. And for me, this kind of start in the Pac-12 is going to be fascinating. I hear a lot of them talk about how, you know, what are the goals for this upcoming season for SDSU football? And there's not a person there that's not telling you it's to win the Pac-12 and go represent San Diego State University in a college football playoff game. Look, I don't know how realistic it is. I know they're not going to be the favorites. Boise State most likely will be to come out of the Pac-12, but that's kind of the world San Diego State is in right now. You got a legitimate chance, if you win the Pac-12, to be in the college football playoff. And, you know, it really is going to take something like that, I think, to just take the football program, obviously, to another level. It's going to be critical for the conference just in general to make some kind of noise, whether that's in college basketball having 3-4 teams in the tournament or in college football having one of these squads in the Pac-12 make the college football playoff. But I'm looking forward to the football season. You know, something they do, I told JD this, you know, after he was done with his presser, they have a tendency to be, I think, very honest. And one thing that I've noticed since I've got here, anytime San Diego State football is talking about what their vision is, what their goal is, what their dream is, how they're hoping, yes, they want to win a Pac-12 championship, all that stuff. But one thing that they always say is, Snapdragon's got to be sold out. And if it's not 35,000, it's got to look sold out. I don't know what, you know, to be honest with you, I'm not sure what the response is going to be from San Diegans. And I got no idea if we're going to be looking at Snapdragon Stadium on Saturdays and we're going to say, oh man, look at this environment, incredible. Or are we going to be disappointed? I hope it's the first one. I hope it's everybody saying that San Diego State University, that football program on a Saturday night, that's the place that you want to be on a Saturday night. It's going to take a combination of things. Of course, winning is the number one thing. And that's going to be on San Diego State University, and they're not shying away from it. But I think on the city, you know, if you're out there and you're wondering, all right, I haven't gone to a San Diego State football game in a while. I haven't gone to Snapdragon Stadium in a while. I really hope SD is buying in because it is something that's going to have to be a collective. If San Diego State football is competitive, then our asses need to be out there supporting that program. And I get it. Listen, if the squad is struggling and they're 2-5 and they got a home game, then okay, it comes with the territory. That's fine. But if the program is doing well, and I don't know if Sean Lewis said this, if I got this right, they might have the most wins. I'm not going to try to quote it, but I think it's the most wins in a row at home. If it's not in the country, let's say in the Pac-12, but obviously they've been phenomenal at home. But that is going to be something. You know, right now you can get season ticket passes. You can get season tickets to San Diego State football and it costs $175. They're making it affordable. They want to do everything they can to build the right atmosphere. If you're a San Diego State student, obviously we're going to need everybody there. And as we get closer to the football season, I'll continue to be annoying and you know, obviously talk about how important that's going to be. I think that's a sleeping giant in San Diego. And if they can get that football program, even in the conversation of top 25 and a chance to be in a college football playoff, we got to do our part. So we'll get to the season when we get there, but it was great to be there for media day. Great to see, you know, the amount of media that was there to cover San Diego State football, and that's got to grow. That's got to be a fabric of what we're doing here in SD. 4:30, we're going to have AJ Cassavell join us. And AJ Cassavell has been, I think, covering the San Diego Padres as a beat reporter for about 11 years. He's been in that mix. So obviously we know just what a critical series this is against Miami. Here's what I'm going to ask for in the series against the Miami Marlins. I'm not going to ask for much this weekend. I mean, maybe I am. You got to take 2 of 3. And they've already lost their first two series that they've had since the All-Star break. But you got to take 2 of 3. But I think just as important, Brent, is just play some consistent baseball. You know how frustrating it is starting to get excited about the Padres? And what was the game they won? 8-3, 8-4. What I think it was 8-3. They beat the Atlanta Braves. And just, you know, Manny Machado, Tatis, Jackson Merrill, everybody homers. You start getting excited, and the next game you lose. And then the following game you lose. You got the 19-run game that you had against Kansas City, which I didn't care because you already lost the first two games. You're lucky you didn't get swept by the Royals. But the thing that probably frustrates me more about San Diego, about the Padres more than anything else, they just can't string together any consistency. And it's, you know, let's even put aside the standings and the wild card and all that stuff. When's the last time we sat here and been like, hey, Padres have won 5 of 6, or they've won 6 of 8, or they've won 8 of 10? It feels like it's been months since that's happened. I'm probably wrong, but it feels that way.
1: I'd like to just have them come out and just not look so sloppy. Because the last couple of weeks, a lot of the losses they've had, it's, you know, been sloppy base run.

0: Let me kind of just set up here the next, because today is busy, as I mentioned, so we do got a lot going on. AJ Cassavell coming up next. We're going to spend some time talking about specifically the trade deadline around the San Diego Padres, what he thinks the Padres should do, and just give our opinion on that. That's number one. 445, Shyam Charania goes into the reasons why LeBron James chose the Philadelphia 76ers. And then Kobe Price is going to join us at 5 o'clock, covers the NBA for the California Post and the Lakers. We'll get some more conversation around the NBA. We'll do all that coming up next. Stay right here. 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
1: Ice Cube's Big Three season is heating up. The most competitive basketball league on earth is on CBS this Sunday. Coach Steven Jackson and the DMV Trilogy face off against two-time MVP Michael Beasley and the defending champion Miami 305 in a must-win game for both teams. Then the battle for Texas as Greg Monroe, Coach Nancy Lieberman, and the Dallas Power take on Jonathan Simmons and the Houston Righands. The game played the way you love. 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
10: 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This is going to be a little different. You're going to get a little behind the scenes, my personal life a little bit, of course, my career. At some point, we'll talk about why I don't have a restaurant in New York City right now, kind of paining me, but I love my restaurants in Vegas. Well, we'll talk about all those kinds of things and all the great things about, of course, food. But food is just sort of the foundation of it all. 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

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Padres are in Miami taking on the Marlins right now. We're in the bottom of the first inning, and there's no score, even though the Marlins do got the bases loaded. It's Herman Marquez going for the Padres and Ryan Gusto going for the Fish. In NBA news, LeBron James has finally made his decision, and that decision is the Philadelphia 76ers. James, who turns 42 in December, signed a two-year, $8 million contract with a player option for the 76ers. In NFL news, CBS NFL analyst and former Cowboys quarterback Tony Romo has been arrested on suspicion of OWI in Wisconsin. According to the Milwaukee County Sheriff's arrest report, Romo performed poorly on field sobriety tests after getting stopped yesterday. Sheriff's officials said Romo was taken into custody, booked, and released. He has a court appearance set for September 21st. Run a business and not thinking about radio? 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

0: All right, welcome back to San Diego Sports 760. Want to welcome in AJ Casavell, 18th season, a part of MLB.com, 11th season as a beat reporter covering the San Diego Padres. Nice enough to take some time. AJ, how are you?
1: I'm doing great. Looking forward to what I would say is the biggest Padres Marlins series in history. Is that a bold thing to say?
0: No.
1: I think that's what we've got starting tonight.
0: I think you're right there. I don't know if we would have said that before the season started, but you're right. There's a lot at stake here. Let me actually just start with that. I mean, you got a Marlins team that's lost 9 games in a row, Padres 2-5 since the All-Star break. Do you look at just the situation that the Padres are in 9 games before the trade deadline? Do you feel like you're still trying to figure something out with this team, or do you feel like you know exactly what they are? And it's just a matter of, all right, we're going to get to the trade deadline, and A.J. Preller is going to make a decision based off of information he doesn't have yet, or he already has all the information that he needs?
1: I think he has the information on what the team is. Like, we know, and the offense has been a lot better lately, so you can look at the offense and say, like, maybe you're still trying to decipher what caliber of offense this is. It's been a top 10 offense in baseball since the middle of June, after being the worst offense in baseball for the first 2.5 months. I think the information they're looking for is just the record and the standings. So, like, these 9 games, like, we kind of know what the Padres are. They're a team with a rotation that doesn't have enough arms, and they're a team with an offense that has a pretty high ceiling but hasn't reached it very often this season. We know those things. Now, if they're in the playoff mix, you can add a bat, you can add 2 starters, and you can say all of a sudden that's a contender, but you don't do that if you're 4 games out like they are now. So I think what these 9 games are about, it's not about assessing the Padres and sizing them up and who they have. It's about where they end up on August 3rd in the National League wildcard picture. Because right now where they are, you have to say they're probably selling. But they have 3 series against teams they could beat, frankly, maybe should beat, and that could change.
0: AJ, based off of that, do you think there's a, and again, I'm not asking if you, hey, this is the number that they need to see in order to say, hey, we're buying or we're selling, but do you think they are kind of sitting there in their war room and saying, all right, if we're within 3 games of a wild card spot, we're going to take our chances. We don't think the teams in front of us are all that great either. Or if they're, hey, if that number is, if we're 4 back, if by the time we get to the deadline, they're sitting exactly where they are, 4 back from wild card, do you think there's a set number of, all right, based off of this, we'll make our decision off of that?
1: I think it's more flexible than that. It could be 3, but then the market is just such a seller's market where you're getting an unbelievable price or something for Adrian Morejon, and all of a sudden that becomes the more appealing option. Or it could be 3, and you've got a deal. Maybe it's 3, but you're only behind 1 team or 2 teams instead of having to jump the current 5 teams that they have to. And you've got a deal for a starting pitcher that's pretty feasible. You're not giving up any of your top prospects. Maybe they look at that. I think there's just so many factors that play into it that it's not just, if they're 1.5 games back, that's the cutoff. The market is going to dictate what they do. I think, like, if they had it their way, they would want to buy, but they know that with 7% playoff odds, I think that's what Fangraphs has them at right now. It's just not a smart thing to do based on the way the standings are.
0: AJ Casavell covers the San Diego Padres, Padres beat reporter, joining us here on the Schaefer and Sliwa show, San Diego Sports 760. AJ, I think that's such a good point. And if there's anybody out there that's making decisions like this in baseball, AJ Preller is a perfect indication of somebody that just would love any excuse to buy and obviously try to get the Padres back into the postseason. But I think it's interesting what you said there, that as much as they like to be buyers, the team is also telling them another thing. How difficult of a situation do you think this is for Preller? Because he is somebody that's ultra aggressive. He does understand the dynamics and where the team is. And a lot of these players are only getting older. But how tough do you think this would be for him to walk away and say, yeah, you know what? This is just not the right move for us at this time.
1: Yeah, I think that's a key part of it. We've seen what Preller does. Like, he likes to go, I don't want to say all in, but like, he likes to go heavy at the deadline and go in on buying and mortgaging the future, sacrificing guys. I think 2020, 2022, 2024, 2025, those were situations where the Padres told him, hey, look, we have a roster that is going to be a playoff team. We have a roster that can maybe chase down the Dodgers or can maybe make noise in October. You need to go add to it. This team is not saying the same thing, or at least has not yet. Who knows? Maybe they go 8-1 in the next 9 games. So I as hard as it is, and I think both of us know deep down that A.J. Preller wants to buy and wants to turn this roster, the foundations of which I think are like the core guys that they have are his guys, and there is something there, like with this offense. Like you can, if they were 4 games up in the wild card picture, I could look at this roster and say, here's 3 trades you should make that all of a sudden turn this team into a contender in October, but they're not. And so all of a sudden he has to maybe look at pivoting. But to that extent, I think there's something to be said for Preller's ability to evaluate talent. So if they do end up selling, they know which prospects to go after, and they would, I think, in some ways benefit from taking a year where they don't go all out at the deadline trading their guys and actually reinforcing the system.
0: Yeah, it's an interesting position to be in, and you know, I think for all San Diegans and Padre fans out there, nobody wishes they were in this spot. And you know, there was a point 11 games over 500. Who would have thought just a couple of months and they're in the position, the situation that they're in. But this is where they're trending. I'll ask you, what have you made of all the Mason Miller chatter? That has been obviously around baseball. The conversation early in the season is, hey, can this guy be competing for a Cy Young? And he's so unbelievable. And Padres were winning games, so he was stacking up so many opportunities. But these last couple of months, we're not seeing him nearly as much because the Padres haven't been winning. What have you made about all the attention and the trade chatter around Mason Miller?
1: Yeah, I think it's both real and also maybe a little far-fetched. Like, I think A.J. Preller is going to set the bar extremely high on Mason Miller, as well he should. I mean, he paid a steep price to get him. And I don't know if there's a GM in baseball that would need it. I think the only GM in baseball that might need it would be A.J. Preller, who has him right now. He's proven that he's willing to do it. Is there another team that is? It's hard for me to see it coming to fruition because I know what A.J. Preller thinks Mason Miller means to the Padres and the fact that they have him under control and they want to be competitive in the next 3 seasons. If they're selling at this trade deadline, that doesn't mean necessarily that Mason Miller is getting moved because he's part of the future. Now, if you decide to sell, you dangle Mason Miller and say, what are your best offers? And if someone wants to give you the moon, you accept it. But I just have a hard time seeing that happening. I think there's other pieces on shorter deals or expiring contracts that make more sense for the Padres to move, or at least make more sense. You could see Preller moving them. I have a hard time seeing anyone meeting Preller's price, but I've been surprised before.
0: AJ Cassavell joining us here, Schaefer and Sliwa show, of course, covers the San Diego Padres, a part of MLB.com. AJ, 9 games left to go. We'll start with this Marlins series. Just what is it that you would like to see from the Padres over this 3-game set? And when you feel like they are at their best, I know they've been wildly inconsistent. If all of a sudden the bats are great, then the starting pitching is struggling. Yeah. I know it's been kind of a roller coaster, but when they are at their best, what is it that you see and what would you like to see this weekend?
1: Yeah, I think 2 things. The first one by far and away is just wins. I know that's like simple, but like they need to put themselves in position to buy. Like they need these wins. You can say that all the games count the same. Sure, that's true, but like this game in theory could count for more because if the Padres go 3-0 and end up buying, like this can count for wins in October or in August and September if you can win this weekend and set yourself up as buyers. If that's the way they're viewing it, I don't know, but these are important games. Now, what I would say number 2 is because we talked about it already, we know what this team is generally speaking. The second thing I want to see is just more length from the starting pitching. The bullpen has gotten some slack lately for some not great performances, frankly. I think Kansas City and Atlanta. The bullpen has been so overworked from these starters not covering the length that they should. It's not a great rotation. We know that. We know it needs reinforcements if the Padres are going to contend. But can you go 5? And we've seen that a couple times from J.P. Sears and Walker Buehler. Can you give the bullpen a chance where they're not just kind of beaten down in a stretch where they're playing a lot of games in in a lot of days. I just want to see more from the starting pitchers, even if it's five innings, three runs. Like, you're giving your team a chance to win. The Padres rotation hasn't done enough of that in this stretch, and I think that's why they've been, I think, the worst record in the National League in the last couple months. That's what it comes down to, because the offense has kind of started to carry its weight.
0: AJ, final one for you, and appreciate the time as always. Tatis, Machado, just the way they've been able to turn things around. Have noticed anything? I mean, even getting a conversation to talk to these guys, is there even their vibe, their energy, just anything that you've noticed? I'm not even talking about on the baseball field, but just from the perspective of, again, I guess I'll go to the energy piece of it. Does it feel different? Does it look different? How have they been able to change things around?
1: Yeah, Machado, no. It doesn't look all that different. He's just so even keel all the time that when he's hitting 180 and he tells you it's going to be all right. I mean, I've been around him long enough, and I had my doubts this season, but, like, he wasn't wrong. He's starting to hit like Manny Machado again. Tatis, I think it's pretty clear he was pressing in that first part of the season. And I don't know if – I don't want to say he wasn't enjoying baseball, but, like, when he hadn't homered and he was really struggling OPS around 600, like, it was wearing on him. And I think he just came to the realization, like, I don't need to hit homers. I can be a super valuable and useful leadoff man by getting on base, by running the bases, by playing incredible right field. And I think he kind of settled into that groove, and then all of a sudden he's hitting homers. Now, he's made some swing tweaks, so that's part of it, but, like, I think the biggest part is he just kind of accepted, like, I don't need to be searching for this. Let me just go out and play baseball, and that's been the biggest thing for me, to kind of turn him back into Fernando Tatis Jr., who now is hitting home runs kind of in bunches. So, I mean, that's been fun to see.
0: AJ, great stuff, brother. Appreciate the insight. Will be an interesting next 9 games for the San Diego Padres, and greatly appreciate you coming on the show.
1: Yeah, thanks for having me.
0: All right, that is AJ Casavell right there. Phenomenal job. Great to have him on the show, and like I mentioned, his insight, as good as it is, anyone in the market. And we come back, we'll react to what AJ Casavell had to say. Some interesting stuff, some wrinkles there that we can get into. Stay right here. San Diego Sports 760, live on the iHeartRadio app.
2: Ice Cube's Big 3 season is heating up. The most competitive basketball league on earth is on CBS this Sunday. Coach Steven Jackson and the DMV Trilogy face off against two-time MVP Michael Beasley and the defending champion Miami 305 in a must-win game for both teams. Then the battle for Texas as Greg Monroe, Coach Nancy Lieberman, and the Dallas Power take on Jonathan Simmons and the Houston Righands. 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

0: San Diego Sports 760, of course, live on the iHeartRadio app. Great stuff today from a number of our guests already connected with AJ Cassavell, which, you know, we just had I think it's an interesting conversation. I feel like so much of the content right now around the San Diego Padres, everyone's kind of got their hands up in the air. Nobody really has a solution to this. Padres taking on Miami right now. No score through, I think, an inning and a half. But
1: so they trail 1-0.
0: Oh, is it 1-0?
1: Yeah.
0: Did they just score in the 2 seconds that I turned?
1: Marlins hit a home run like a couple minutes ago.
0: All right. Well, there's your answer there. Miami up 1-0. But as we all kind of sit here, you know, we're all kind of trying to determine what San Diego should do. And I just wish it was a more simple answer. And the simple answer is just play better. And if they were to play better, now we're getting to a point now where it might be, you know, too little too late. But that's obviously the situation with the Padres. They put AJ Preller in a really difficult position. I know there's a lot of fans out there that just were expecting, hey, we're going to be competing for a playoff run, right? We're going to at least put ourselves in a position where, as you get in August and September, there's very meaningful games. We'll see what happens. Right now, down 1-0 to Miami. Kobe Price is going to join us at 5 o'clock. Kobe Price covers the NBA, specifically the Lakers as well, for the California Post. Big news came down in the NBA earlier today. LeBron James finally made a decision. You know, it's interesting because what it kind of offers here, there's a little bit of like this free agency 2.0. You got the free agency that started a couple of weeks ago, and then now you're in a position where we're going to watch all these other things unfold, basically because of LeBron making his own decision. I want you guys to take a listen here. Shams Charania was on the Pat McAfee show. And there has been so much that's, I guess, been trying to get figured out here with LeBron. Where is he going to go? He ends up choosing the Philadelphia 76ers. Here's Shams in explaining why he chose Philly. Take a listen.
2: Pat, everyone is stunned in the NBA, right? Like, when you think about LeBron James, Cleveland, Miami, those teams are going to be mentioned as the front runners. But we've been saying on this program for the last 2.5 weeks, Cleveland, Miami, Philadelphia. There was a reason why we kept mentioning Philly, because when you look at their roster, they have Tyrese Maxey, VJ Edgecombe, Jaylen Brown, Joel Embiid. And we were all going to take whatever LeBron James, his intentions were, at face value. He made it very clear from the beginning. I want to compete for a championship. I want to win at a high level. This is not a money-driven decision. That's what LeBron James made very clear from the outset of this process when he decided to leave the Lakers on June 30th. So now, a month later, he was going to have to put his money where his mouth is. And today, what I see most from this decision is he is choosing that the Sixers give him the best chance to win a championship. It's not about legacy of going back to Cleveland. It's not about going to Miami, where he also played. Those were legacy plays with a chance to win a championship, right? But how do you give yourself the best chance? And so he feels joining the Sixers, it's about winning. It's about competing.
0: I think there's some truth there, by the way. I think there really is some truth there in regards to what team would give him the best opportunity to win an NBA championship. If you take out the big hitters, the heavyweights in the Western Conference, which is the San Antonio Spurs and the Oklahoma City Thunder, and I don't think he was going to go to either one of those teams. If you take those two teams out, what is the team that you feel like gives him the best opportunity to try to compete for an NBA championship? And I, you know, it's funny because there's old school NBA, there's new school NBA, and LeBron is a part of a more unique era because it was frowned upon to kind of move around, or it was frowned upon to go, I don't know how much it was frowned upon, but chasing titles, things along those lines. Like, you look at LeBron joining the Miami Heat, and it's Dwayne Wade and Chris Bosh and the Heatles, and they go on to win. Kevin Durant leaving the Oklahoma City Thunder. Hey, if you can't beat them, join them, which always was confusing to me because the Oklahoma City Thunder were knocking on the door. But LeBron's going to have a chance to do something that's never happened before in NBA history. No player has ever won 4 championships with 4 different teams. All right. If I'm gonna be honest with you, I do think his situation in Philadelphia will give him the best opportunity. He leaves the Western Conference. He goes to the East. I think the East is actually sneaky competitive. But if that team's healthy, that's got to be the favorite coming out of the Eastern Conference, or at least pretty close to on par with the New York Knicks. Yeah, I always kind of, it's funny, I look at, I know the Knicks just won an NBA championship, but I still have, I don't even know what it is. Like, I have, did they just go on this unbelievable run and it may never be repeated again? Or are they one of the favorites to go back-to-back? Do you look at them, Brent, that way? Like, do you look at the Knicks as this, hey, everything's going to run through the Knicks? I don't.
1: No.
0: Why don't I?
1: I still think everything runs through the West. It just happens that this year the, you know, Knicks
0: beat the,
1: won.
0: They beat the San Antonio Spurs. San Antonio is still wildly young. The Oklahoma City Thunder, I don't think, got better in the offseason because they lost Lou Dort. However, they'll get Jalen Williams back. He wasn't there. Obviously, he had no impact at all during that playoff run. But yeah, I kind of pause. Like, I look at the Knicks. I'm like, do the Knicks give me this, hey, everything runs through them? They don't, and they should. Like, I should be giving them more credit. I can't figure out why I don't give them enough credit.
1: Yeah, it doesn't feel like, you know, the year after Boston won the title and everyone's like, okay, you got, if you want to get to the finals, you got to go through Boston.
0: Mm-hmm. Or the Thunder winning a title.
1: Yeah,
0: right? Everyone would say once Thunder win a title, they were heavy favorites to go back-to-back.
1: Yeah, I don't feel that way about the Knicks.
0: You know something not talked about enough with OKC? Every time John and I are here, we're doing the show together, not talked about enough that they were wildly beat up. Like, that playoff run was not a healthy run. If you're missing the second best player on your team, what the hell do you expect? But I feel like nobody wanted to give them that because they didn't like the style of Shea Gilgeous. They didn't like the style of the Oklahoma City Thunder. But that'll be a problem this year. Let's put it that way.
1: I didn't want to give it to him because they didn't have him for over 80% of the regular season and they were just fine. So
0: yeah,
1: then it's for them to use
0: the regular season.
1: Yeah, I know, but it comes off as an excuse when they didn't mention it. They, you know, the first 20 games, people thought they were going to be the most winningest team in NBA history.
0: I'm not looking at it from, I'm looking at it from just a sheer, any team that does not have their second best player, of course you're going to get eliminated in the playoffs. Like, I just don't know a team out there that can survive that injury. But they got a lot of depth. They got a lot of players, so they were able to obviously sustain it as long as they could. Kobe Price is going to be joining us next from the California Post. Padres down 1-0 against the Miami Marlins. Yes, another critical series for the San Diego Padres. And we'll see if they could find a way to deliver. If you missed our conversation with Kevin Acey, we'll have that for you at 5:30. I was down there today at Aztec Football Media Day. We'll hear from Sean Lewis at 5:45. Still got a lot going on here. Stay right here. Appreciate you guys being a part of the show. I'm Alan Seawood, San Diego Sports 760, live on the iHeartRadio app.
3: Ice Cube's Big 3 season is heating up. 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Coach Steven Jackson and the DMV Trilogy face off against two-time MVP Michael Beasley and the defending champion Miami 305 in a must-win game for both teams. Then the battle for Texas as Greg Monroe, Coach Nancy Lieberman, and the Dallas Power take on Jonathan Simmons and the Houston Righands. 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
7: 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Apple's 0.7, YouTube Music 0.7. 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But as an artist, if you're a hit on Spotify, then there's a lot of money to be made.
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7: What's the doomsday clock, Josh?
6: So the doomsday clock is a metaphorical clock that is overseen by the Bulletin of Atomic Scientists. It's a graphic representation of how close humanity is to self-inflicted disaster.
7: They moved the second hand on the clock forward to 89 seconds to midnight, which means it's the closest that clock has ever been to midnight since they started.
6: In 1947, when the U.S. and Russia were starting the Cold War, there was 7 minutes to midnight. We're now less than 2 minutes away from midnight. The furthest away it was from midnight was 1991, after the Soviet Union dissolved. It was all the way back from 17 minutes to midnight.
7: I think it's a valuable thing because it just raises awareness every year with people. Just another thing to kind of say, hey, like, we're not headed in the right direction as humanity goes.
6: All these things that have been developing for a while have been accelerated because of the threat multiplier of misinformation and disinformation and conspiracy theories.
5: For the entire Doomsday Clock episode,